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1: 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Thanks to Bolsover Dental in Bolsover Street.
2: At 25 past 10, Mike, yeah, as soon as I said 800 million, I was trying to not exaggerate, but you're right. Robbie Katter said $800 billion worth of minerals up in the Northwest Minerals Province. You throw in, I guess that would include the uranium at that point, but that's 80% of $1 trillion. I know that's easy to say. That is new money. That is new wealth. That is just something that's sitting there waiting for Queenslanders to exploit. Now, what do we owe as a state government? $200 billion? That would pay off the debt and build stuff. It would create infrastructure. And as Robbie Katter said to me earlier today, we're talking about water resources, to get water where you want it when you need it. So it would stop floods destroying cattle and sheep herds during floods, but we'll save the water up for times when we need it. And we are a just add water nation. And we get so much of the water in the north, we could actually plan a better use of that. And I know the Bradfield scheme keeps being talked about. I just don't understand why we've never done it. It's been bureaucrats in Brisbane that have said, oh, it's only the region. These are the same idiots who decided, let's rip out the trams in Brisbane because the tram depot burnt down in 1962. Oh, we'll be able to. Just everyone get in the car. That'll be sweet. Look at the mess we're in right now. We've got to have longer-term thinking. We could actually plan a better use of that. And I know

0: We're going to have to get you on for a second segment each week talking travel.
1: 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That means you and I might have to sample the wares. Look, I think we enjoy it, and we're very thankful that we get the opportunity.
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0: Heart Day. It's a global reminder to look after our most vital organ, keep it pumping in the right way. Australian medicine has made some incredible leaps over the past couple of decades. A cardiovascular disease, though, continues to be our nation's single biggest killer. More than 40,000 lives are lost each year. And joining us now to try and have a look at how we can better protect ourselves, bust some common myths, and preview the future when it comes to medicine is world-renowned cardiologist and the CEO of the Victor Chang Cardiac Research Institute, Professor Jason Kovacic. Professor, good to talk to you this morning.
15: Gary, thank you for having me on this World Heart Day.
0: I mean, we hear the standard advice. My cardiologist says Mediterranean diet, that's good, and all that sort of stuff, diet and exercise. But we all understand that. All of us can lose 10 or 15 kilos. That's what I also keep being told. Everybody can lose that every day. But some everyday habits that we could actually do to try and move the needle the most when it comes to preventing, say, a heart attack?
15: Well, you're spot on, Gary, but I'd call you out a bit there. I mean, you say we could all lose 10 to 15 kilos and, you know, what else can we do? Well, I think we have to start right there. Like, the obesity is a huge driver of cardiovascular disease. Our rates of national obesity in Australia in 1950 were 5%. By 1990, they were 10%. And today, they're running at around 33%.
16: Yeah.
15: So that, in a diet, exercise, weight control is a huge problem. In terms of, you know, simple things we can all do every day, you know, it does count to just come down to walking more and just increasing movement, you know, getting up from the desk, moving around, reducing screen time. All those little things can make a huge impact on our long-term cardiovascular risk.
0: So if you're going to the shops, park your car park further, car in the car park further away from the shop entrance rather than right next to it. I think they're little simple things. Use stairs, not always the elevator, for instance, if you can.
15: Absolutely. Look, what I personally do is if I've got to go up or down more or less than more than four flights, then I'll catch the elevator. If it's less than four flights, I just walk. You know, if you're more than four flights, you're a bit out of breath and it's a bit embarrassing when you step into a meeting. But I think you do have to make those changes. And look, doing things like getting a standing desk for those of us that can, standing up for just an hour, hour and a half a day when you otherwise would have been sitting, can make a huge difference.
0: You know, I do this radio program standing up. We have one of those desks that can lift up. It's all pretty exciting. There's people who know how it works. I don't want to know. But the standing up and moving is much better than the sitting down stuff, because you get a, as Harry Chapin said in the song WOLD, you get a big fat gut from sitting on your butt. You know, it's not bad. It's not bad to walk when you're working.
15: It's true. Look, I'm actually a journal editor in this journal called Vascular Medicine. It was paper of the year a couple of years ago, a study that compared the use of standing desks versus being sitting all day. And you only had to stand up for an extra 90 minutes a day, not the whole day, just an extra 90 minutes a day rather than sitting. And there were measurable improvements in cardiovascular function from that.
0: So you
15: don't have to be standing up all day, just 90 minutes.
0: But I think keeping moving is the trick, isn't it?
15: You
0: talk about the obesity rates, and obesity is a nasty word, and people feel bad about that. But I understand your point, and from where you sit, you've got to make it. I respect that. But 5% versus then 10%, now 33%, this is because we've got more sedentary. We've decided that a machine will do this, a computer will do that, I don't need to do this. We used to do stuff. We used to look out the back door and say, how do I go and do this? Now you get a guy in to do it. I mean, we need to be doing stuff for ourselves.
15: Yeah. Look, when I really want to distill the message down, it's as simple as move more, eat less. And I think that really encapsulates 90% of what we need to do. And if we look after our diet and exercise, that, you know, can do a lot to helping with our body weight. And that in turn can help reduce rates of diabetes, high blood pressure, high cholesterol. It actually helps us sleep better. And all these critical cardiovascular risk factors are easier to control if we look after our diet and exercise more.
0: I tell the story always because I'm almost 12 years now since I had a aortic dissection. So I am very lucky to still be alive and telling the story. And I keep saying to people, check your blood pressure. Go and see your doctor. Be across these things. That's really important, isn't it?
15: Absolutely. And for the listeners, an aortic dissection is often a life-threatening problem. Vicky Roycroft, the equestrian Olympian, had the same problem as you, Gary, and she almost died as well. I've had the honour of speaking with her. Blood pressure is a main driver of that problem. You're right, and it's a sort of tearing of the aorta, and if the blood pressure is too high, that pushes a lot more strain on the vessels. So blood pressure control is something we're not great at in Australia. Our rates of diagnosis and treatment are suboptimal. We have a long way to go in that, and it's easy to treat. I mean, blood pressure medications have been on the market for decades. They're so safe. There's really no excuses. You know, we can all get our blood pressure checked in many pharmacies now with those machines that are just there, the Shane Warne machines, they're sometimes called. We've got to do a better job with blood pressure. It's so easy to actually do this.
0: Yeah, indeed it is. In fact, the bloke, after he'd finished operating on me, had my heart in his hand, literally. He said, it was a 60-40 operation. Gary, I said, oh, that's good. He said, yeah, 60% of people would die from that.
15: Yep.
0: Thank you very much, Doctor.
15: Yep.
0: So my hat is off to you and your colleagues. So look, what other things? There's myths about cardiovascular disease. I guess you'd encounter a few in your clinic. What can you tell me?
15: There are a number of myths, and I think these myths are actually part of the reason we don't really do as good a job in Australia as we should be doing. Cardiovascular, one of the main myths is that it's a disease of old age men. And certainly it is. It's quite prevalent in old age men, but it's a disease that strikes, it can strike at anybody. And cardiovascular disease doesn't care whether you're male or female or what race, ethnicity. We actually know that in Indigenous Australians, the rates of cardiovascular disease are about three times higher than in Caucasian Australians. So it does, it is indiscriminate. It can strike at people of any age, and indeed congenital heart disease, you know, that's heart defects from birth, is one of the most common birth defects that we have of any nature. So it's a huge problem.
0: I also understand heat waves can also heavily strain the heart. So understanding that your body heats up, your heart does not like it.
15: No, the heat is a real problem, and obviously we're coming into the warmer months now. Heat-related cardiovascular deaths are a real thing, and there was a spike in cardiovascular deaths related to heat with the European heat waves they had through their summer a couple of months ago. So with older people particularly, and newborns and infants are less able to regulate heat. That can cause changes in blood pressure and heart function, and that can lead to death. So it is a real thing, particularly the vulnerable at the extremes of age and those with cardiovascular disease.
0: So let's talk about some of the positivities, because I know you're the newly appointed president-elect of the Australian Association of Australian Medical Research Institutes. Medical research in Australia and the idea of new innovations that might be coming, say, in the heart space. I'm hanging out for some sort of stem cell thing that will repair magically my aorta. It may happen, they say. I should live this long. But I mean, what sort of stuff could we maybe look forward to? Because it's a bit of a, it sounds like a joke, but it's actually a terrific time to be ill, if you get what I mean. We're pretty clever.
15: Yeah, we've come such a long way in our medical breakthroughs in Australia, and Australia does a fantastic job in research discoveries. As you know, stepping back even further in a longer lens, the federal government is talking a lot about a future made in Australia and national productivity. There is a huge opportunity in Australia for us to really double down on some of our fantastic scientific discoveries and push to translate those into therapies made locally for Australian patients with Australian innovations. Mm. One of the innovations that comes top of mind, Gary, with you in Brisbane and myself in Sydney, is the recent discovery a couple of years ago that the Fraser Island funnel web spider has in its venom a very powerful protein that has really remarkable effects at protecting tissues. And we've shown in collaboration with the University of Queensland and scientists there and the Victor Chang Cardiac Research Institute that that protein from the funnel web spider can protect people and reduce the amount of damage from heart attack and stroke, and that it's likely very effective also for preserving organ function of transplant hearts when we're transferring them from the donor to the recipient. And that Australian discovery has now gone into clinical trials in Australia. The first humans have received that protein. Super exciting, and it may actually be able to reduce the damage, increase survival from heart attack. Those trials still remain to be done, but that's a brilliant example of an Australian discovery being actually tested and trialled in Australia, and hopefully something we'll be able to bring to Australian patients over the next couple of years.
0: Just extraordinary stuff. A funnel web spider from Fraser Island.
15: Absolutely. So the truth that what we believe, and we're only to speculation, but the funnel web spider kills its prey, but then wants to eat it slowly. So it's actually in the spider's best interest to preserve those tissues so that the tissues are fresh and can be eaten over the next few days' time. So it kind of makes biological sense, and that's that specific protein looks like it preserves brain and heart function after stroke or heart attack.
0: My stars. I tell you, I'm so glad there are clever people like you and your colleagues, and I really appreciate the work you do. We We always talk in very positive tones about Victor Chang's legacy, and this Cardiac Research Institute that you're the CEO of is certainly very much so first and foremost in my mind. Thank you very much for your time. Good to talk to you.
15: Thank you so much, Gary, and all the best to you and the list.
0: Well done, Jason Kochevich. Look, that is... Well, that's, I've got to say, a funnel web spider from Fraser Island eating its food slowly was not on my bingo card for 2026, but I feel better knowing it. How do you feel? 133-882. We need this clever research stuff. It's World Heart Day. Look after it. Go and check it out with the doctor, I think. Find out what's going on with your blood pressure. At the very least, promise me you will. Because, I mean, good people like Russ said, he said, Gary, I just keep walking. I'm a retired builder. I did it all my life. I get up at 4:30, 7 days a week. It's 4:30 in the morning, is it? And he gets up 7 days a week and he just goes for a walk. Keep on walking. Don't look back. Yeah, no, don't play the song. 133-882, 12 to 11.
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1: At 9 to 11, Sam Leckie is actually out and about. And now, Sam, John tells me the queue for the River Stage Brisbane Lions event goes for miles. It should be kilometres. I mean, seriously, they've got to update their thinking. Anyway, John says it goes through the gardens, into the city. Have you managed to get in yet? Are you like a mosh pit sort of carried across and got there? How'd you get in?
2: I'm in, Gary. The privileges of working with Gary Hargrave mean you get to go in the side entrance.
1: That's about the only one, mate. That's the only one you get.
2: I've managed to dodge the queue, but yeah, I was going to say that queue has gone on for ages. There was people at the front. I made eye contact with them. They looked very tired. They've been here since 5:30 this morning, but they're just starting to stream in now.
1: They heard Jason Matthews was coming, I heard. That's what I understood was the big star.
2: Well, I think so. I'm surprised they've got the Lions players' faces. Everyone obviously going to get signatures and get to rub shoulders with the fans. This morning, when the Lions players arrive in about half an hour's time, surprised there's no Jason Matthews head to get signed as well, because he pushed for this.
1: Yeah, he did. And my understanding is that Dane Zorko is wearing a Jason Matthews mask this morning at the event.
2: Well, I haven't seen Zork, but I'll report on the phone as soon as I do if he's wearing a Jason Matthews mask. That'd be a sight to behold. But they're streaming down the hill as the gates have opened here at River Stage, Gary. They're all crowding, obviously, at the very front to try and get as close as they possibly can to their heroes. And yeah, the River Stage only fits 9,000. I reckon we'll find an extra couple of thousand based on what I've seen in those queues, because many people wanting to come down here and celebrate, as we've spoken about for the last couple of days, the incredible achievement of the Brisbane Lions this year.
1: Well, mate, I reckon the Lions themselves could probably actually stand on the water. I mean, I don't want anybody to say I'm, being sacrilegious or being mischievous, but seriously, after what they did on Saturday, miracles happen, and they really could just about walk across the river. Hey, now what else is happening in the world of sport? How's Nathan Cleary's legs going?
2: Well, he's come out of surgery. It was late yesterday, Arvo. He came out of surgery, Gary, on that compound fracture, and then in the coming weeks he'll get an extra bit of surgery on the broken foot that he went into the game with. But yeah, he posted double thumbs up to his Instagram, saying that the surgery all went well. The Panthers luckily got him into a genuine ankle surgeon who's been able to reattach everything, and now the long road to recovery starts. Could be anywhere from 6 months to a couple of years. I doubt we see him next year, to be honest, with the severity of the injury, but he seems in positive spirits based on everything on his social media. And on his social media as well, Gary, I mean, Phoenix Crossland, the man who made the tackle, not intentionally, it was an accident, and we've spoken about that. He has copped it on social media, poor Phoenix Crossland, for that tackle and for the impact it had. And to Nathan Cleary's credit, he took to social media last night and said, "Don't be going after Phoenix Crossland. Nothing that happened in that tackle was intentional." Phoenix reached out to Nathan after the game to extend his apologies, and Nathan obviously accepted that, and Nathan going into bat for Phoenix Crossland as well, who I'm not sure that'll help him at the judiciary tonight, Gary Hargrave. I expect to see him on the sidelines for at least a month next year, Phoenix Crossland, for the tackle, but in amongst everything, Nathan Cleary is showing his class.
1: Yeah, look, I think so, and good points to Nathan Cleary, because I'm glad to see that quality coming out. Look, in the world of sport, we see some great triumphs, but you see some tragedies, and it's been an emotional year for a lot of people with the Jai Arrow retirement and the response out of that community, and now Nathan Cleary reaching across the football aisle, so to speak, to embrace the bloke who accidentally tackled him and left him with a horrendous injury. Quite something, no doubt. So as you reckon 9,000 going to roll on in, to the Lions event? That's huge.
2: Well, yeah, there's thousands expected. It'll be massive, Gary. They're still making their way through the gates at the moment. You can only walk so many people in a line. They're supposed to be on stage around about 11:30, we're thinking, that we'll see the Lions players start to arrive. So we've got just over half an hour to get everybody in here, and I'll report back. We'll send you some photos of all the people on the hill at River Stage, Gary. It's sure to be a hell of an event.
1: Okay, Sam Leckie, he's live at River Stage for the Well Done to You Lions gathering. 1-3-8-82 at 4-11.
3: What an NRL season it's been. We've given away some big spends at Coco Brew. And each week we've heard from the man in the know, Robin.
4: New South Wales, the John's brothers crying afterwards. Yeah. It means a lot to the town. It's going to be unbelievable grand final.
3: 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Who will hold up that trophy on grand final day? And who'll be our last winners of the season? 4RO's footy tipping competition. 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
14: It's 11 o'clock. Good morning. I'm Chloe Affleck. Two floors of a Brisbane hospital have been evacuated following a suspected chemical gas leak. Emergency crews were called to the Wesley Hospital around 9 this morning. At least five fire crews are on the scene investigating the cause. The opposition maintains high federal government spending is driving Australia's inflation challenge. The Reserve Bank is expected to raise interest rates today by 25 basis points to 4.6%. Monthly mortgage repayments would increase by around $100. arrears on the average $750,000 home loan. Senior Liberal MP Julian Lisa says Labor must urgently tighten its belt.
15: People know that Jim Chalmers is the treasurer for the Dog Ate My Homework. I mean, it's always someone else's fault, according to him. But under him, government spending has increased by 2.5%.
14: River Stage has turned into a sea of maroon, blue and gold as thousands of fans flood the scene to welcome home the Brisbane Lions after their spectacular grand final win. The free celebration will run until 1 o'clock this afternoon. University of Queensland researchers are working to make blood transfusion more accessible for people with rare blood types. Scientists are growing fully functional red blood cells from donor stem cells in labs, but producing them in large quantities remains inefficient and expensive. UQ biomedical engineer Dr. Mark Allenby says their project aims to address these barriers.
16: We're investigating a new type of technology, and what we hope to do is to take stem cells and grow these across weeks into red blood cells, and this could be used as an off-the-shelf transfusion to complement blood donation for those kinds of rare patients.
14: Today marks World Heart Day, and Queensland might just be a world leader in heart health thanks to a shock discovery. Scientists, in partnership with the Victor Chang Cardiac Research Institute, are developing treatment for heart attack and stroke derived from spider molecules. Executive Director Dr. Jason Kovacic has told Gary Hardgrave the Gary funnelweb venom could save lives.
17: It may actually be able to reduce the damage, increase survival from heart attack. Those trials still remain to be done, but that's a brilliant example of an Australian discovery being actually tested and trialled in Australia, and hopefully something we'll be able to bring to Australian patients over the next couple of years.
14: Also making news, the first piece of the 2032 Olympic Games emblem has been unveiled in Cairns. Rod Stewart has announced his farewell from the stage after 6 decades, and Vodafone has become the first Australian telco to launch a 4-year mobile payment plan. To finance, the All Ords is up 6 points at 8,857. One Australian dollar is buying 70.1 US cents.
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14: Newcastle legend Andrew Johns is predicting one of the greatest NRL Grand Final Sundays in history. The decider has been declared a sellout, with tens of thousands of Knights fans expected to journey down the M1. The Eighth Immortal has told Nine the Knights will be buoyed by the atmosphere in the Hunter.
19: Everyone's out. People paint their houses red and blue. It just means so much to the people up there, and the players will respond on Sunday. Don't miss it. This is going to be one of the greatest Grand Final days you'll ever see.
14: In motorsport, reigning Bathurst champion Matt Payne is leaving the door open to pursuing an international drive in 2028. The Ford driver has been heavily linked to a Chevron seat when his contract at Grove expires next year. And the Wallabies have locked in 2 international rugby tests in Queensland next year. It's 11:04. That's the latest news and sport.
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24: A shower or two across Capricornia today as we head for a top of 27 degrees for Rockhampton. Just partly cloudy and 27 for the next couple of days. Yeppoon getting to 24 today, Gladstone reaching 25, Billawheeler 27.
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1: On 4BC here in Brisbane, southeast Queensland, and of course 4RO in Rockhampton through central Queensland around the rest of our great state on the Resonate network. No matter where you are in Queensland, we're here for you and we'll keep working hard. I'll do my darndest. I really will. Mike said to me, he said, Gary, don't let the old man in is one of those simple lines. It sticks because it captures an attitude more than age. And I think he's right. Experience should count. And certainly there's a lot of gracious people in this building, much younger than me, who actually provide an enormous respectful environment in which to work. So working here, regardless of your age, is a joyous thing. It really is. You get to work with a lot of different people, doing a lot of different things, with technology that may well have been different from when you first started out in a job. And I've been doing this 50 years thereabouts. I will get a real job one day, I've promised myself, but don't let the old man in make sense. It is an attitude, Mike, you're right. You basically don't want to say, I'm too old for that. You're not. Can't do that anymore. Well, unfortunately, there are some things. My mind wants to do some of those things. But I get it. I just think you shouldn't let the old man in. Your best days are always in front of you. Today is a good day. Tomorrow will be even better. And that's really what I think we've all got to look forward to. But look, on top of that, my experience is enough to motivate me to be angry on behalf of others about some of the stuff I'm seeing. I was in Parliament, was a privilege, 11 years, 267 days in the Australian Parliament, 5 1/4 years as a minister. I talk about it only because I'm not boasting. I'm just simply saying I've seen stuff. I've had conversations. I work with people who actually cared and nurtured this country. We're not seeing that today. And it really angers me. And it angers me a lot. Not in I was never that good back, it was always better in my day. Not that sort of anger. I want tomorrow and the future and the next generation to have a better time than any of us have had. But I just don't understand what government is doing. I just don't understand what government is doing in this country. And that makes both of us, because they don't know what they're doing either. And if we don't keep talking about it and we go away and just go quiet and just put up with it, well, that's what they want and they don't deserve our cooperation on this sort of stuff. 133-882 is our number. Thanks to Watch Smoke Alarms. We've been told for years cash is dead. Use your card. Now the big banks are deciding, well, you know what? I think given some of the things the banks have been doing, it's proving one thing, cash is absolutely still king. And the tax office, well, they just keep coming up with new ways to tax you. Government levies, fees, charges, permission slips, whatever you want to call them, keep going up. And the Reserve Bank of Australia preparing to ban debit and credit card surcharges. Sounds like a good idea. Except the response, understandably, from small businesses struggling to keep their doors open in the face of all the paperwork is to say, well, look, that 8 cents that we were charging as a surcharge to meet our costs imposed on us by the banks. Government's now saying we can't collect it. So we'll just put the item up 20 cents, or maybe we'll round it up the nearest dollar. So get used to the idea of $8 coffees. You know it's happening. And of course the banks, well, okay, we're all shareholders in it through our superannuation funds, I guess. But the banks are scrambling to protect their bottom lines. But some of the banks are making multiple billions of dollars in profit, it seems. They want to claw back a projected $600 million in annual losses from use of cards. They want us to use it, then they want to charge us for it. Now they're complaining we're using it. I mean, look at the Commonwealth Bank. Despite posting a record $11 billion cash profit for 2026, they're already punishing plastic-using customers. From Thursday this week, October 1, the CBA is axing its frequent flyer program altogether. It's slashing insurance. It's tightening rewards. They incentivized you to use your card so you get frequent flyer points or whatever. Now they're saying, oh, I don't know, oh, it's all too hard. What do they think they are? The government? Charging you more to do less. Other banks are hiking annual fees, interest rates. So the message is clear. Relying on plastic is fast becoming a losing game. Joining us now is finance educator, founder of Zep Finance, Zane Pert. He says it's actually time to start ditching the cards and bringing back physical currency. Zane, a lot of people will be saying, well, I never left it. But great to talk to you this morning. Appreciate your time. I mean, that is your main message, isn't it? Cash is king?
4: Absolutely, Gary, and thank you for having me on today. Certainly cash is king. I guess what we've all got used to, and I'm seeing it too much, is that people keep tapping and they still don't know how much they're spending. They get to the end of the month, they've spent too much. If you go out with money in your pocket and you spend it, you know you've got nothing left. It's actually a really good way to budget.
1: There were a lot of people who were running their businesses like that. I remember when the new tax system came in, I had tradies saying, well, if I got money in my pocket at the end of the month, I know I'd made a profit. If there was no money left, I'd made a loss. And they worried about their receipts and everything once a year. I thought we're getting better at managing money, and I thought the plastic cards helped us, Zane, but it's, you know, obviously it's a bit of an illusion.
4: It certainly is, and I guess the problem is that we're in a society where so much out there is saying, buy this, we want to, you know, have what somebody else has. Where in the past, it was always you only bought what you could afford and you had the money for, but now you can borrow, you can do ZipPay, you can do all these buy now, pay laters, or you can just tap it on a credit card and then figure it out later. Problem is, figuring out later with everything costing so much, that money isn't always there to pay that bill.
1: I do the weird thing. I might use my card because I do get some frequent flyer points off my credit card. Maybe not anymore, but I use it purely in that mercenary way. And then a second I've spent that money, I pay it out of my bank account, pay it straight off the card. So the banks hate me because I've got use of the line of credit, but pay everything off instantly. That's not what they want. They want us to have big credit card debt so they can charge us big interest.
4: Yeah, I mean, the interest rates on credit cards are massive. And I mean, with these changes, we're seeing that a lot of the fees for the annual fees for the cards are going up, and then a lot of the benefits are getting wound back for sure.
1: Okay, so Commonwealth Bank, massive $11 billion cash profit. Stripping away those credit card perks, I'm not with Commonwealth Bank, I just want to say, but that's going to start Thursday. I mean, they're obviously believing that the whole plastic ecosystem doesn't work anymore.
4: Well, I think they're just used to making so much money on the plastic because now if they're not allowed to charge, like even the maximum interchange fee has gone from 0.8 to 0.3, so that's going to help businesses a little bit. But that's a drop, and then everything else they're charging, it is really going to drop their fees a fair bit. I mean, there was one total saying that consumers will save $1.6 billion, businesses will save $910 million. Like, that's a lot of money they're losing every year.
1: Okay, so the banks are going to be feeling that. They're going to hike interest rates on reward cards. They're going to raise annual fees. They're going to cut the interest-free periods. I think it's been sort of 40 or 50 days now. It's probably going to be cut further down. Is there a way, though, of making it work, that plastic card, a bit like I've just outlined, I go and buy a tank of fuel after I've sat down in the gutter outside the servo and had a cry at the cost. I pay for it on my plastic card, then I transfer the money to pay the card off. Is that a reasonable tactic, or are they going to try and crack down on people like me?
4: I guess you've just got to think what extra fees you're paying on top of that, because now with the fees taken away, it's actually becoming possibly a little bit better. But I guess the thing is, as consumers, we need to go out and help businesses, because businesses are actually going to be the one that's going to take the hit. So they've actually got to consider, do they need to put their prices up to pay for the services now they're not allowed to charge a fee? You know, there will be some changes, and it probably will have an impact on inflation, even though they're saying it won't, because if businesses have got to change their pricing and putting them up, that's inflation. That's what we're trying to stop in Australia at the moment.
1: I heard my mate Jason Matthews, the breakfast host here at 4BC, he's in a small business operation. He makes coffee. Won't make it for anybody here. Got to pay him to do it. But Jason said he knows people in the restaurant game who've already reprinted the menus. And mind you, I know people in the restaurant business who don't even know how to charge anymore, because the cost of food, the cost of electricity, the cost of insurance, cost of everything goes up. They can't actually give a standard fee other than maybe a high price for everything they sell to accommodate what is likely to be increases between printing the menus. So how do people actually plan their business with this sort of changing environment?
4: Oh, it's very hard. I mean, I'm talking to a lot of businesses who are certainly needing help to, I guess, carry on and where they're going, you know, seeing a lot of businesses fold at the moment. I guess it's really about being a good business person, because in the restaurant game, there's so many variables. So I guess you've got to have a really low food cost, manage your staff, manage your budgets really well. It's about, you know, putting a lot of effort in. It's not just as easy as opening up a cart, selling something and thinking you're making a profit like the past.
1: Yeah.
4: You do actually have to plan, you know, watch those budgets incredibly, even shop around and get your products from as many different places as you can to save that money.
1: But Zane, we're even hearing stories about people wanting to go and access cash, say, from the bank, so they've got it in their pocket, being penalised, that we don't have enough cash. You've got to give us warning when you withdraw. So we want to go with a cash is king approach. But the banks have actually got control about our cash flow. So there's problems everywhere you turn right now.
4: There is, absolutely. And I mean, you're also talking about in a lot of rural areas or regional areas where a lot of banks are actually shutting down. So there's not as many branches as there was, which is also another hard part.
1: Well, the whole thing is really disappointing, debilitating, and quite ruinous in a lot of ways. What are the tricks? You say use cash. Cash is the way to go. If you can get the cash, that all makes sense. But if we have a wave of consumers suddenly, say, boycotting cards and demanding to pay in cash, do you think the banks will actually start to realise that they've lost that sort of digital control? They'll start to penalise businesses trying to bank cash? I mean, I can see consequences of this cash is king approach, which might seem a bit macabre, but there's a thrashing around right now. There's so many mixed signals right now, and people are doing it tough right now. The banks, I don't think, really give a darn.
4: Look, the banks are there to make money for their shareholders and see how they can get more market share. Unfortunately, consumers aren't always first, and you've seen so many stories and fines go out over the last 12 months with the banks doing the wrong thing. They're getting penalised for this, but unfortunately, you know, that's a drop in the ocean, the amount of money they're actually getting fined, because they're making so much. I mean, look, the CBA, $11 billion last year. There's probably still a few fines coming for them, but they're still making a lot of money, and that's what they're out there to do.
1: I guess, Zane, the point here is that, back to your central message at the beginning as a financial educator, know what you've got and only spend that. It's the old story, isn't it? If you've got a dollar and you spend 99 cents, you're rich. If you've got a dollar and you spend a dollar and 1 cent, you're in trouble automatically.
4: Yeah, that's it. And I mean, I think the problem is try just live for yourself. Don't live to match somebody else or to do what somebody else is doing. Do what you're doing, live comfortably, enjoy life, and you won't get in all that debt.
1: Yeah, no doubt. And back small business, local small business is so important. Great to talk to you, Zane Pert. He's a financial educator and the founder of Zip Finance. Look, it is living within your means. It's a reality, but your means are declining, and the cost of living is growing. Credit cards are a reality for a lot of people. They max them out, and then they wonder why they get into trouble. I get all of that, the evil of the darn things. I remember when the bank card came in. If you look, the old bank card symbol, it was 666, the mark of the beast. It really was. It was the devil's work. But now we've got Visa and MasterCard. We're the slave, aren't we? 1-3-3-882. Thanks to Watch Smoke Alarms, 21 past 11.
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26: Victim numbers are down 9.6%. But most serious crimes are committed by repeat offenders, often while they're on bail. To break this cycle, the new Queensland Government is expanding adult crime, adult time, by introducing automatic jail for offenders who commit a serious crime while on bail. Alongside more police and more early intervention and rehabilitation, it's part of our plan to keep making Queensland safer. To have your say on the proposed new laws, search Breach Bail, Go to Jail. Authorised by the Queensland Government, Brisbane.
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1: We'll get an update on what's happening in the news coming up at the bottom of the hour. Of course, with the mortgage rates likely to go up, it only affects about 40% of people who are actually paying off a home loan. If you've got a fixed loan, I guess you're okay. But it's certainly quite a sad situation. It's a sign of decline in Australia, which we've got to do something about. I'm on that program. I hope you as well. 1-3-3-882. Thanks to Watch Smoke Alarms. Of course, the big thing that's happening in about 5 minutes from now is the Brisbane Lions players are going to walk across the river to the river stage. They're going to have the big fan catch up, about 9,000 plus people there. Austin Pollock from 4BC has been out and about at the river stage since 7 o'clock this morning, or was it 7 o'clock last night? I think he took his swag. He laid there. Mate, what's the atmosphere like? Are you enjoying yourself?
3: Yeah, hello to you, Gary. Look, it was a rough night's sleep out the front. No, look, I've been here pretty early. I got here at about just after 6 a.m. and we tried to chat to a few people, and there was only one fan when I got here, and they were actually holding a spot in the line for another fan. But by about 7:30, 8 o'clock, things really started to pick up. We are now seeing thousands of people make their way through the gates. To give you a bit of a picture, I mean, the gate one where most people are entering, well, everyone's entering from, is down near the Goodwill Bridge at QUT. And then the queues are stretching right the length of QUT right into the City Botanic Gardens. That is how many people are looking to get a glimpse of their heroic players as they come back here this morning.
1: Wow, that is pretty amazing. You've been out and about talking to people as well. What are their expectations?
3: I have. Look, I've asked a few who their favourite players are. Not many have said Lachie Neale. He, of course, is off to Collingwood, so there's not a lot of love for Lachie anymore. Logan Morris is getting a lot of praise, of course. He's won 3 premierships at 21. Gary, I don't know what you were doing at 21, but I can tell you I'm only a few years from 21, and I don't think I'll have 3 premierships under my belt. There are a lot of fans for him. People have travelled far and wide, too. We were speaking from to one family this morning. They've travelled all the way from Ipswich. They were here at 7:30 this morning. They got their kids up and brought them out here, and it's not easy to get to River Stage. Obviously, you can't park nearby. I've parked on Ellis Street, and I was here very early this morning, but the best way to get here is public transport or via rideshare or taxi. But I did catch up with some people this morning. Here is what they had to say.
11: How much do the Brisbane Lions mean to you? I mean, you're here pretty early.
12: Well, I brought my little grandson and granddaughter out here today. They mean so much to the local town.
11: Yeah.
12: They mean so much to Brisbane at the moment, especially winning 3 premierships in a row.
11: And I mean, how you've come out pretty early. How much does the Brisbane Lions?
3: You can't park nearby. I've parked on Ellis Street, and I was here

0: do without the 4RO Wonder Wheel? 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
12: Well, roughly every 70 years.
13: Yeah, g'day, Gary. My parents are celebrating their 70th wedding anniversary today, which is a platinum one, so they've gone through the silver, the diamond and the gold, but this one is platinum. But, mate, 70 years today. Unbelievable.
12: That is fantastic. How old were they when they were married? Can you give me a rough idea?
14: Young.
13: We've just been to the nursing home to visit them, mm-hmm. and they were 19 when they got married, and they both turned 90. Mum turns 90 in December, and Dad turns 90 in January. So, 19, yeah.
12: Mate, it's just great to hear. I had one set of grandparents. My mum's parents were 16 going on 17, my grandmother, and my grandfather was 17 going on 18. They were together for about 65 years, which was pretty astonishing. And they had a very fun and crazy kind of life together. Made me laugh all the time. So it's lovely. Do your parents, they live in the same nursing home now?
13: That's correct. They've got a shared room together. They've got a shared room, and they've only been there for about 12 months. And Dad still drives. He's still got a licence, and he still drives his car from the nursing home. So, yeah, still quite active with that.
12: Yeah, I think that's the trick, isn't it? Stay active in your head and your body as long as you can. That is the trick. So, mate, that is really quite an achievement. You should be super proud. Platinum it is. I don't know. What do you give somebody for a platinum wedding anniversary? I don't know. Platinum.
13: We're just shouting them lunch. We're shouting them lunch on Sunday with all the family and friends. So they're quite happy with that. But, mate, they just got a letter from King Charles.
12: Yes.
13: So they are extremely excited because they got a letter from the Queen on their 60th anniversary.
12: Yep.
13: And they've just got a letter from King Charles, plus all the politicians, Albo, Jim Chalmers, David Crisafulli. So all the letters have arrived, and, mate, they're so excited. That'll do it for them. They're super excited.
12: Yeah, no. Well, mate, congratulations to them. And can you give us their names? I just want to get the name right, get the shout out right for you.
13: Yeah, it's David and Loretta Salas.
12: Yeah,
13: and they live in a nursing home at Salisbury.
12: Well, that's fantastic. Fantastic. What a big day at Salisbury. What a big day indeed. Good on you, Dave. That's David Kingston. Big shout out to his parents, David and Loretta. 70 years married. That's really something, isn't it? It is magnificent. Lovely to hear. What a great story. What a fantastic life together. And it's nice that they found themselves a double room. And, 1-3-8-82 is our number. Let's check with Michael. There you go, Michael McLaren. Yeah. Like a bit of a happy news shout-out like that.
3: What a nice story, Gary.
12: It is. It's just lovely. It's extraordinary stuff. Platinum.
3: I've been doing the calculation how long my wife and I would have to live, how old we would be if we got to that point, and I think we'd be 102.
12: Well, mate, with modern medical apparatus now currently being available, more stuff coming on stream, you look after yourself, and I know you do. Mate, anything's possible. Go for it.
3: Well, you say that. I've just had two hot cross buns and a cup of tea. But, look.
12: How non-seasonally correct that is.
3: just living the Christian life every day. I mean, that's what the good Lord asked us to do.
12: So. Amen.
3: Yes, one bun at a time. But well done to the Salas family. That's a beautiful story.
12: Yeah, it's lovely. And I think I know the nursing home they'd be in at Salisbury there. I was actually there the day it opened with the late Kevin Andrews as the aged care minister. And he had joke and he said, I bumped into this lady and I said, hello, because he was the minister. And I said, do you know who you are? She said, no, but if you go and ask the nurse over there, she'll tell you who you are, you know. So it was just sort of funny jokes. It's good to make jokes about things. Mate, what's happening on the program this afternoon?
3: A couple of different things. Obviously, the focus at about 2:30 is going to be the interest rates and the RBA. I'll catch up with Scott Phillips, as we always do, to talk finance. We'll do it a little earlier and sort of build it up and no doubt just brace for impact. I think it's pretty much an expectation now, isn't it, Gary? 4.6% is going to be the cash rate. It'd be nice if we were paying 4.6% on our mortgages, but that's not how it works. So Scott Phillips with the breaking news when it comes through. I know you've spoken to one of the nation's leading cardiologists today. I'll keep that conversation going with a different cardiologist, being World Heart Day today, such an important topic.
12: Yes.
3: Now, today also happens to mark 40 years since the release of the Whispering Jack album.
12: Wow. And, you
3: know, there's obviously a lot of focus on John Farnham at the moment with that massive concert in Melbourne recently and so on and so forth. But I'll speak to the music journalist Christy Eliza about the story behind it, because it is one heck of a story. I mean, we know that the producers mortgaged the house, Glenn Wheatley and all of that, $150,000 to put it together. There's so many different angles.
12: Yeah, there is.
3: What turned out to be a great story. And also there's a battery technology founder calling for Australia to have a domestic battery manufacturing industry. I mean, I like the idea. I'm just not sure it's going to happen, but I'll speak to him later in the program and see what case he can make. I just think we're just not financially in a position to do these sort of things. You know, the first world, as it were, the developed world, have created a lot of industries, but as soon as they've gone to the developing world or to China, they don't come back. And I suspect that's going to be the case with batteries as well. But I am open to the alternative point of view.
12: Yes, that's good. The alternative current and the direct current.
3: Yes, the AC view.
12: Yes.
3: That's right.
12: All right, of course, never readies are often some of the problems for some people with their batteries. Oh, Michael, there's so many jokes, so little time. You'll be here after midday. Michael McLaren here on 4BC. Yeah, that is the cue to call if you want to go and see Anastasia the Musical. I got a double pass to give away. Now, this show's going to close on October 18. 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And I'll make a call number 10 because this is a fantastic show. And if you want to go along, Anastasia the Musical, it is a huge hit wherever it's been, and it's been enormous here in Brisbane, but it closes October 18. 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Kelly sent me a mischievous line. I love this. Kelly said, Gary, I understand they've pulled the Fremantle Dockers show bag from the Perth show. That's funny, because apparently it's a choking hazard. See, I like that. That is clever. Isn't Australian humour wonderful? Oh, you don't get the joke? Oh. I'll draw your diagram. 17 a midday.
15: 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Back soon, thanks to Bolsover Dental, on the talk of Central Queensland, 994RO.
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5: At 16-1, Stephanie DePasqua, who's actually the Liberal MP for Drummoyne, that takes in parts of Five Dock and Canada Bay, has phoned through. Stephanie, good to speak.
6: Hi, Michael. Good afternoon.
5: Yeah, you probably just heard what I was saying there about what Mayor Menga had to say in a local community pamphlet. I think the point he raises is very true, is it not?
6: Oh, it's absolutely true. Mayor Menga's got a pamphlet coming out. I'm on a Unity ticket with him. Soon my community newsletter will show just the scale of the development proposed for the city of Canada Bay. And as you say, without any infrastructure, not a single dollar for Concord Hospital. You know, we're getting 60,000 more homes proposed in the next 15 years. It's development we've never seen before. And that's all well and good, but where is the infrastructure? Not a single dollar for Concord Hospital. They're proposing to close Concord Fire Station. You know, there's traffic mess in Drummoyne on Victoria Road. No upgrades to the roads. Really, it's out of control, Michael.
5: Well, I agree. So 60,000 new residents, let's say on average 2.5 people per home / unit. So that's what, 210,000 additional human beings in, what, a decade? Yeah, I mean, Concord Hospital, God bless it, but I mean, it's pretty much stretched to the limit as it is. Off-street parking, I mean, you know, all of these issues, local schools, where, other than sticking demountables on the last square inch of whatever blade of grass is left, what's the solution here?
6: Well, the solution has to be, you know, slowing down the rate that we have. I mean, the rate of development that we're seeing. I mean, I follow the planning portal. Almost every single day, there is a new state significant development for Canada Bay, whether it's roads, Concord West, Five Dock, you know, Burwood North Precinct, you name it, there is development coming across our community. You've got to say to the community, if you want them to, you know, accept the development coming, you've got to say to the community, we want to work with you. You know, here's the promised schools. Here's what we think for open space. And that's just not happening. You know, until such a time that we can get the infrastructure for our community, we've got to say, hold on a minute, what's happening here?
5: I agree. And look, surely, I know it's not the Australian way, Stephanie, but the infrastructure's got to come first, doesn't it? I mean, you know, when the United Kingdom, when London built the surrounding suburbs as they went out, they had the metro line go out and then they built the communities that were then serviced or be used or serviced by that metro to commute to the city to work or whatever. I mean, it seems here we're building all the flats and then thinking, actually, okay, we're going to need another school. Where are we going to do that? Oh, let's stick that on the 48th floor or something. Yeah, I mean, it seems to all be the wrong way around.
6: Absolutely. It's planning on the fly. Where is the vision? Where is the vision to build the community, you know? And the reality is, Michael, I think we need to talk about the fact that not everybody wants to live in a unit as well.
5: No.
6: So where is the vision for Sydney? You know, that's really what our team will put forward, a vision for Sydney.
5: Good. Well, stay in touch. Look, I'm glad you phoned in. Thank you for that. Stay in touch, and we'll keep pushing this issue because it's one that resonates very broadly, I know. Thank you for that. Michael's actually in Five Dock. Hi, Michael.
7: Yes, hi, Michael. How are you doing?
5: All right, mate. What's your take on this?
7: Yeah, well, my take, mate. Look, I live in Five Dock down on Lyons Road, and trying to get out of Five Dock during school time with Rosebank is absolutely a nightmare. You can't move. You can't get on the Lyons Road. You're going to shit in traffic. There's no infrastructure. If we're bringing 60,000 more units in, times that, say, about 3-4 people living in them, it's going to be ridiculous. How are we meant to get around? Buses are going to be full. The metro station is not going to be open to 2030. There could be more delays. It's just not going to work. Like, they knocked down all the buildings behind the school there and building big high-rise units. And what are they going to do? Imagine the traffic there on Queens Road trying to get out every morning. It'd be a nightmare.
5: Well, the traffic on Queens Road's already a disaster because it's one lane. I know it reasonably well. There's one lane in each direction. The King's Bays precinct or something? And then they're a bit further down the road, they're building something that looks like it belongs in the sands of Dubai. That's going to be similar density. I simply don't know how it's practical.
7: It's not practical, Michael. And seriously, this is why we need to do some zoning and get people more further out west and build out there, because we can build the infrastructure, the new roads. We can't just knock down everything in Five Dock and make new roads. Like, it's not for everyone. I don't want to live in a unit. I don't want a developer knocking on my door and saying, here's $5 million, get out and move to, I don't know, Maryland's west. You know, I like it here and I'm not happy. I'm not happy. I've spoken with Stephanie many times. She understands where I'm coming from, and she's trying her best. She is really, really amazing.
5: Look, I'm told she's a good local member, but she's in the opposition. I mean, this is the problem. Unless you get a change of government, you're not going to get a change of policy. Thank you for the call, Michael. Carlo, good day.
8: Hi. Thanks for your time. I just think there probably needs to be a little bit of clarity in terms of infrastructure. I mean, Woollahra has got existing Edgecliff Station. They're proposing a new Woollahra Station. They've just finished the West Connects Tunnel, $20 billion odd there, and that's under capacity still at the moment. There's the Metro coming in. I mean, Canada Bay is going to have at least 3 Metro stops. Roads, there's plenty of open space already at roads, and there's no doubt there's going to be some areas which are going to be under pressure and already are under pressure, but I think just needs to be a little bit of clarity in terms of the discussion about infrastructure. And in terms of, to be honest, councils have had a lot of time to deliver infrastructure. They've been collecting taxes from developers for decades. Mm-hmm. If they wanted infrastructure, they could have done a lot about it a lot sooner. We all probably wished, even if you were to turn off the immigration tap tonight, as of right now, there is still going to be a crisis, and it's not a headline. There is a housing crisis. It's a genuine crisis.
5: I quite agree. Yes.
8: It's still going to be for the next 10 years. So there's something, rather than people always complaining about development, maybe they need to offer alternatives.
5: I don't disagree. And I don't think too many people are necessarily just anti-development. There is an aspect of that, I get it. But I think a lot of people would say, okay, if we're to have the development and we're to have greater density, we've still got to maintain a quality of life. And that quality of life is movability, it's serviceability as far as schools and hospitals and critical infrastructure is concerned. It's simple things like being able to park a second car, because most families have 2, if not 3. I'm pretty confident, Carlo, a lot of that is not really being considered in this rush to build.
8: I'm not so sure that's the case. I don't think all families are going to have 2 or 3 cars. We've only got the one car. And like I said, there's metros coming in. Canada Bay is going to have 3 stops. There's the West Connect. So there is some infrastructure. Look, we'd all like more. We'd all like the gold standard. But are we going to wait for the gold standard and let housing get any worse?
5: I take that. And you're glass half full, and that's to be commended. But I'm not sure that having off-street parking is considered the gold standard. I mean, I don't think that's a particularly first-world preoccupation. I think that's just sensible planning, isn't it?
8: Gold standard? 3 cars are definitely gold standard,
5: No, off-street parking. Even if you live in a unit and you've got 1 car, there's no guarantee you're going to get a garage.
8: Oh, no, there's no guarantee. I think there's a very high likelihood that you will get at least one car space.
5: I can tell you for absolute certain, Carlo, there's not. Because if you actually look very carefully at a lot of these big developments being proposed, including the one over the back of the radio station here, they have made an absolute public statement that there will be hardly any off-street parking. It certainly will not be one per unit, and councils like Inner West are changing it in Sydney. Mate, I've got to run. Thank you for the call.
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5: News just around the corner. Now, don't forget the 2026 NRL Telstra Premiership Grand Final days this Sunday, October 4th. It's at a Coors Stadium, Sydney Olympic Park. The Panthers and the Redcliffe Dolphins in the state championship. Roosters and Broncos in the women's grand final. And then the Roosters and the Knights, the NRL Grand Final, to see who lifts the Proven Summons trophy. 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
24: It's 1 o'clock. Good afternoon. I'm Georgina Winter. An emergency alert has been issued for residents in the central Queensland town of Claremont to immediately conserve water. Council crews are assessing a suspected blockage on the Teresa Creek Dam pump system. Isaac Region Council says water consumption remains critically high and there is a risk the town could run out of water tonight if usage is not significantly reduced. The case of an alleged domestic violence murder in the Somerset region has been heard in court for the first time. 45-year-old Lacey J. Bullock was accused of fatally running over her spouse with a car in Fernvale on Sunday night. Mrs. Bullock did not apply for bail. The matter will return to court in October. Three people have escaped a fierce house fire in Woodridge overnight that gutted the property and damaged neighbouring homes. The blaze is being treated as suspicious. A separate fire on the Gold Coast also forced the evacuation of 1,200 guests at Paradise Resort. Entertainment areas at the complex were damaged. The cause of the fire was believed to be electrical. The Prime Minister says his engagement with OpenAI has been constructive following a major cyber attack. The tech giant has apologised after one of its agents breached four government websites, including Medicare. OpenAI's Chief Strategy Officer will appear before a parliamentary inquiry inquiring into artificial intelligence next week. Anthony Albanese says investigations into the breach are still taking place.
0: OpenAI have been very constructive and open in engaging in that process, and I welcome that. Artificial intelligence can improve economic growth, improve our productivity, but there are risks.
24: The Reserve Bank is widely tipped to hike interest rates when the board delivers its decision this afternoon. Market analysts believe rates will rise 25 basis points to hit a 15-year high of 4.6%. If the increase happens, it means homeowners will pay about $100 or so extra on the average mortgage. The cause of a gas leak at the Wesley Hospital this morning is yet to be determined. Several people were assessed by paramedics after two floors of the facility were evacuated around 9 o'clock. No one required hospital treatment. And police are being remembered across the country today, marking National Police Remembrance Day. A march was held in the Botanical Gardens this morning, followed by a memorial service to honour the 151 fallen Queensland officers. To finance, the All Ords is up 10 points at 8,861. One Australian dollar is buying 70.1 US cents.
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24: The Lions have received a hero's welcome at River Stage today for their premiership celebration with fans. Thousands of Brisbane fans lined up at Gardens Point to see their side return, with coach Chris Fagan receiving the keys to the city. Co-captain Harris Andrews says they're humbled by the support.
2: There are so many people here. It's phenomenal. You know, we've got a lot of guys in our squad that are from Brisbane, from Queensland, which is, awesome for the state, awesome for the club. And, it's just a great turnout. So thank you so much for coming out today.
24: Knights hooker Phoenix Crossland will learn his fate at the NRL judiciary tonight over the tackle that broke Nathan Cleary's leg. The 6 o'clock hearing will determine the length of Crossland's suspension, but he's all but guaranteed to miss Sunday's grand final. And coach Tony Popovich is challenging the Socceroos to be at their best during tonight's second friendly match against Brazil at Suncorp Stadium. It's 4 minutes past one.
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11: A shower or two forecast across this afternoon before a partly cloudy slash mostly sunny day tomorrow. 27 for Rockhampton, Yeppoon getting to a top of 23, Gladstone 25 and Billawheeler 30.
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5: 7 past 1, thanks for being there with us today. So many texts coming through, appreciate all of those. 0460 873 873. We did mention on the show, because someone actually tipped me off about this fellow last week being a bit of a talent, Young Miller. I think his real name's Levi Nikoloff, but he goes by the stage name Young Miller. And Northern Territory hip-hop artist. Anyway, he was being on The Voice, he won it, I think. He crowned the winner, was it last night? 2026 season. It's extraordinary personal story as well, a story of adversity and, as he said on the show, domestic violence, alcohol, drugs. He said they're all big factors in my household, but he's obviously honours his mother, and Miller is her maiden name. Kylie Miller's her name. And he made the point that Mum was the main rock of the family and showed me the right way, where to go, and because of her, I've gone down the right path. He said that it was his mum who taught him how to be a man, which is a beautiful thing to say. True in so many people's lives. Anyway, he's won, so thank you for those that let me know about his talent. He is incredibly talented, and I mean, I'm no music aficionado per se, but I reckon he's got an enormous future. It just sort of seems the right voice at the right time. Peter, good day.
8: Oh, hi there, Michael.
5: Hey, Peter.
8: Your fellow rang up earlier about moving to Thailand, and I'll be doing the same thing.
5: Mm-hmm. Okay, yep.
8: I've got a mate who's been up there for 10 years and living quite happily on his Australian pension. But for me, Australia's finished. We've got no manufacturing industry. Our currency's dropped 20 cents in the last few years. Defence Force is barely functional. Our health system isn't working well. Our education is producing results lower than Azerbaijan. Our national character is being sabotaged by foreigners from within. I paid a year and a half's pay for my first house. Now the kids are paying 9 years' pay.
5: Yeah.
8: There's no reason for me to stay here.
5: And look, those with the ability to up and move, well, I think the previous gentleman said, what, 20,000 Australians now of retired age are now living in Thailand? 20,000?
8: Yes.
5: Well,
8: you don't need to speak Thai.
5: I was going to say, you won't be alone. No. I mean, there'd be a bit of a business model for the Australian club or something if they set up over there. They'd be doing good. Well, now, you obviously haven't moved. When are you thinking of making the move?
8: It'll be in the first quarter of next year.
5: Okay, and you've already secured the place, have you, on the whole thing?
8: No, not yet. No, I'll do that when I get there.
5: All right. Okay.
8: But, it'll be another 4 or 5 months.
5: All right. Well, Peter, all luck to you, mate. I hope it works out just as you had envisaged, and it's a pity the circumstances, all the reasons why you need to leave the joint, but. You know, a lot of Australians of a certain age are saying, look, my retirement income goes so much further in some of these other places. And in the scheme of things, I'm only a short flight back to Australia anyway. But now, I wanted to speak to Major Owen Ether. Had a few words, obviously, yesterday about Victoria Barracks, and he called through. We didn't have time to speak. Owen, always nice to speak.
9: And it's very good of you to have my call, Michael. I've looked at what Miles said on that interview, that infamous interview.
5: Shameful.
9: And he's really taken the gloves off and shown his real spots, if I can mix my metaphors.
5: Mm.
9: I've never seen anything from a minister of the Crown so crowded with odious deceit and sneering contempt for the members of the Australian Defence Force and veterans. And it was encapsulated in the sentence he said, "The ADF is not a heritage organisation." That should be put up and shown to the members of the ADF to show how little the responsible minister has regard for what they do and what they're going to be asked to do.
5: Well, I agree. And of all the institutions in this country, like I understand the ADF is not the National Trust, but of all the institutions in this country, surely the ADF would be right at the apex when it comes to tradition, history, heritage, and keeping all of that alive in what they do every day.
9: Well, absolutely. It's you're convincing, but you've got to continually support the morale of the soldiers, sailors, and airmen and airwomen, I should say, as well. They're going to be asked at some stage or another, possibly not all of them, and not all of them as much as some of the members, but it boils down to this. When you might be ordered to do something that you may not live through, you've got to do it and be prepared to do it. That's what the heritage and the tradition and all of the other aspects of spirit go to support. For instance, why do we celebrate Anzac Day? Have an Australian War Memorial. And one instance, the Australian Slouch Hat in the Army. That all expressions and respect for the value of tradition and history.
5: That's right. And of course, that famous line about those that fail to learn the lessons of history. Probably nowhere more so is that relevant than when we talk about the armed forces. Just before you go, there was a throwaway line. It hasn't been replayed much yet, I don't think, that Miles used. Words to the effect, look, there's a couple of old retired generals that probably like sort of, you know, bouncing around the walls, but you know, this isn't fit for contemporary military activity. You might have had people like you in mind, Owen. What do you say to him?
9: I'm glad you brought that subject up. How dismissive of the effort, training, experience, and toughness a soldier has to go through to get to the level of general. He's also wrong. He's saying that it's some kind of a retirement village for retired generals. There's one general there. He's the general officer commanding a forces command, and forces command, as well as the other operating units, they have about 800 all ranks. That general commands all of the operational units in the Australian Army that are prepared to deploy at 72 hours notice. Now, that's a key role that would be very difficult to replace effectively anywhere else in Sydney. And as far as generals are concerned, it's a deplorable dismissal. My father was a general, but I won't go there. People can look up his surname and see what he did. Could I mention two generals that I have the greatest respect for that most people wouldn't know?
5: Yeah.
9: One is Tom Daley, who ended his career as Chief of the Army, or in those days, Chief of the General General Staff. He was in that role during the whole of the Vietnam War. Tom was famous for walking into the office of the Minister for the Army, Malcolm Fraser at the time, and tearing strips off him over political things that Malcolm wanted to do with the soldiers. He's a fighting general himself. He commanded a battalion in Borneo in the Second World War and fought in other roles in the Middle East and New Guinea. This is the kind of man he was. One night after a very tragic incident where a grenade went off in a truck full of young soldiers and a number of were killed, both national service and regulars, Tom took it in the way that a good soldier should do and in the way that he would want to set as an example for others to see. Firmly, with dignity, and with restraint. That night, someone came upon him walking in the dark near his house. He was weeping for the young men who died, and they died because they lived up to the traditions that this man is so intent on destroying and demeaning. My apologies.
5: Please, Owen, don't apologise. The emotion in your voice is genuine, and I know you are speaking on behalf of many, many others that have served this nation with distinction, who equally just cannot understand why the government, led by Richard Miles in this case, is going down this line of thinking. We'll keep fighting to stop it as best as we can, and we'll keep speaking, all right? It's always wonderful to speak with you.
9: Thanks, and I do appreciate the opportunity to put these points out there. Could I say, those who are listening, they've now got to get off their backsides.
5: Yes, their ass. Yes.
9: Far be it from me to use that word. Get in touch with your politicians, whether they're Labor or Liberal. Write to them. Send an email. There's a big gathering at HMAS Penguin on the 11th of October. I hope there's something similar being organised for Victoria Barracks. Pardon me. I'll be there, I can assure you. And everyone else who is concerned about the way the Defence Force is being demeaned by this trashy and classless sale of priceless assets.
5: Well said. Thank you, Owen. Major Owen Ether, a regular contributor on this issue and always very valuable when he does. 131873. We'll take a break. When we come back, incredible story. 40 years today, the anniversary of John Farnham releasing the 1986 album Whispering Jack. I'll speak with Christy Ellie straight after this.
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12: It's afternoons. 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

0: music, isn't it? Timeless. 131873. G'day, Don.
1: G'day, Michael.
0: Yeah.
1: Just thinking back over the last few weeks with all the memories that are coming up about John Farnham and this particular Whispering Jack album, we attended a concert in Gosford that was organised by radio station 2GO in Gosford.
0: Yes.
1: I think it was a New Year's Eve, but it was somewhere between Christmas and New Year. And John Farnham sang that song and all those other songs off that album for the very first time in public.
0: Really?
1: It was at
0: Gosford.
1: It was at Adcock Park, West Gosford. Now, I'm hoping somebody will listen that might call in and verify what I'm telling you.
0: Yeah.
1: But
0: yeah.
1: My recollection is very clear because we brought friends down from Newcastle, came and stayed with us for the night. And we all went and we sat on a blanket in the park and we watched it. And my Scottish heritage, I was absolutely astounded when the bagpipes came out during that night.
0: Oh, I bet you were. Yeah. So you reckon Adcock Park, West Gosford,
1: the hairs on the back of my neck standing up, I've got to tell you.
0: I bet they were. All right, well, Don, mate, it sounds like you remember it clear as a bell. I'll see if there's a few others that can back you up for that, but there you go. All right, 1986, Adcock Park, West Gosford. Was that where it all was first publicly performed? 131873. Got plenty of texts coming through. This one from Paul, it's a nice note. He says, the best thing about John Farnham, every single song on Whispering Jack and every other album after that, he sings the songs better live.

0: I can't think of any other artist that you could say that about. It's a nice observation. This is from Mitch. He says, I remember the very first time I heard you or The Voice. I was 20, working in Dubbo for a week. I was in my work van and it came on the radio. I remember saying to myself that that was the best song that I've ever heard. Interesting. What's this one from John? He says, no, hang on, I'm just trying to get a few. There's plenty of texts coming through, so thank you for those. I'll deal with all of those in a moment. We'll take a break. We'll come back with more straight after this.
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0: All right, got a bit of a dispute here on the open line on the text line as to was it West Gosford or was it Hurstville? Scotty on the text says, most definitely the office launch and the first time performed. That's You're the Voice. Stallions Hotel, Hurstville. He said, I was there. Scotty. Okay, so there's another one in the mix. don't shoot me. I'm just the middleman. Hello, John.
11: Yeah, hello. I was going to say, when John Farnham was announced the Australian of the Year, the funny story is he wasn't Australian at the time and they had to rush to get his paperwork done. I don't know what year he was Australian of the Year, but they had to rush because he was an English subject.
0: Yes.
11: And they had to rush to get his paperwork done so they could, you know, do the Australian of the Year or whatever. I think it was Australian Day or something like that, but they do this.
0: Australian of the Year is, yes, I think it is the evening before Australia Day, I think, yes.
11: Yeah, something like that, yeah, where they announce all, you know, the funny thing was.
0: I didn't know that story.
11: I think he had about 2 or 3 weeks to get all his paperwork sorted out.
0: Yeah, okay. Well, that's a nice little story to add to the mix. Thank you, John, I appreciate that. Hello, Sally.
12: Hi, yeah, the gentleman that rang you that said, it was at Adcock Park at West Gosford. It was New Year's Eve and I was at the concert.
0: Okay, and that was the first time you reckon it was ever performed publicly in Australia?
12: 100%. It was the most amazing night. It was fantastic. Yep, I agree 100% with him.
0: Well, you had the picnic rug on the ground. Was it a starry sky, was it, and all that?
12: Well, it's funny because Adcock Park was like netball courts. And it was just amazing. You had your blanket down. It was a great night. And it was definitely New Year's Eve.
0: Something beautifully Australian about all of that atmosphere. Thanks, Sally. Appreciate your call. Hi, Robert. Robert, you there?
13: Yes.
0: Yeah, hi.
13: Hello.
0: Yeah, hi, mate.
13: Yeah. I'd always wanted to go to the Australian Grand Prix, but it was when it was over in Adelaide, but you have extreme airfares and accommodation costs and that, so I didn't. Then when they transferred it to Melbourne, the first time it was there, we went down because we stayed with some friends there.
0: Mm.
13: And we went to Grand Prix, great time and all sorts of things. And then they said, oh, there's a bit of a concert up in the corner of the paddock up there. So I went up and there was this makeshift wooden stage and there was Ian Parnham singing.
0: No, really?
13: And there were only about 50 to 100 people there. Between songs, you could go up and shake hands with him and talk to him.
0: Well, did you notice the talent that early on, Robert?
13: I should say yes, but I can't remember. I knew who he was.
0: Yeah, yeah.
13: And the fact that he was, you know, putting on this little concert, but it was marvellous.
0: Well, you're a lovely little moment in history there that you and 149 others approximately enjoyed. of course, at the height of the career, 150 people, that'd be the front row. That would be it. There'd be thousands and thousands. Good on you, Robert. Thank you. Lovely to hear from you. 131873. Keep the text coming. 0460873873. 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

0: About 1 minute to two. Now, of course, got the interest rate decision from the RBA about half an hour from now. We'll bring you all of that live with Scott Phillips. A couple of different stories around the traps. This one for our listeners on 4BC, and it concerns the residents of Claremont. So that's regional Queensland, just north of Emerald, of course, Claremont. Residents are being urged by the council to immediately stop all outdoor water use and restrict indoor water use just to essential needs only. Water consumption remains critically high. There is a risk, we're being told, that the town could run out of water tonight if usage is not significantly reduced. Now, the council, this is Claremont, the crews there are continuing to work on the Teresa Creek dam pump system. Early investigations suggest a blockage there in the intake pipes, and that might be affecting operations. So divers have been deployed, but that's the latest there. And in Sydney, another day, another shooting, an investigation underway after a man was shot in Sydney's southwest about an hour ago. Emergency services called to a unit block on Charles Street, Liverpool, after reports of a shooting. More about that in the news.
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3: It's 2 o'clock. Good afternoon. I'm Georgina Winter. An emergency conserve water alert has been issued for residents in the central Queensland town of Claremont. Amy Drew has the details.
4: Locals are being urged to stop all outdoor water use immediately and limit indoor use to essential needs. Isaac Region Council says the town could run out of water tonight if consumption isn't significantly reduced. Crews are working on the Teresa Creek Dam pump system, with a possible blockage in the intake pipes being investigated. Divers may be deployed to inspect and clear the infrastructure if needed. Council says the issue is unrelated to recent local water shortages. Amy Drew reporting.
3: Investigators are probing the cause of three separate fires across the state. A blaze at a Surfers Paradise resort forced the evacuation of 1,200 guests last night, the complex's entertainment areas suffering extensive damage. Meanwhile, a house was destroyed by fire at Woodridge, which has been deemed suspicious. Crews also responded to a fire that damaged playground equipment at an educational facility in Bundaberg. A man is facing four charges after attempting to flee from a crash site on the Sunshine Coast. It's alleged the 22-year-old driver's car collided with another vehicle in Baringa around 10 last night. He was arrested in nearby bushland a short time later and is set to face court in December. University of Queensland researchers are working to make blood transfusion more accessible for people with rare blood types. Scientists are growing fully functional red blood cells from donor stem cells in labs, but producing them in large quantities remains inefficient and expensive. UQ biomedical engineer Dr. Mark Allenby says their project aims to address these barriers.
5: We're investigating a new type of technology, and what we hope to do is to take stem cells and grow these across weeks into red blood cells, and this could be used as an off-the-shelf transfusion to complement blood donation for those kinds of rare patients.
3: The first piece of the Brisbane 2032 Games emblem has been unveiled in Cairns. The pink and gold ray-like symbol has sparked speculation over whether it depicts a turtle fin or a crocodile tail. The emblem is being revealed piece by piece over a six-day tour across the state, with the complete design to be launched in South Bank on Monday. Also today, City Cats will not run between 3 and 5 this afternoon, and again between tomorrow's morning peak due to industrial action. And the Reserve Bank will hand down its cash rate decision in about half hour's time, with most analysts predicting an increase to 4.6%. To finance, the All Ords is up 3 points at 8,854. One Australian dollar is buying 70.1 US cents.
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3: Connor Watson is expected to be named in the Roosters squad for Sunday's decider against the Knights. The utility suffered a head knock in their prelim final win over the Dolphins and hasn't yet been cleared. Assistant coach Michael Checker says Watson is in good shape as they go through final preparations.
6: So I think that Trent will name him in the group tonight, and then we'll just follow the protocols that are required and we'll go from there.
3: Meantime, Knights hooker Phoenix Crossland has entered a guilty plea to his dangerous contact charge ahead of tonight's judiciary hearing at 6. Crossing Code's Lions coach Chris Fagan has been handed the keys to the city after thousands of fans flocked to the city's Botanic Gardens to celebrate the club's third straight AFL premiership. It's 4 minutes past two.
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0: A shower or two forecast across this afternoon before a partly cloudy slash mostly sunny day tomorrow. 27 for Rockhampton. Yeppoon getting to a top of 23. Gladstone 25 and Billawheeler 30.
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0: Okay, back into it. Thank you for your company. Third hour of the program, of course, 22, 23 minutes from now, we'll catch up with Scott Phillips and Scott from The Motley Fool, fool.com.au. We will get live on the program the RBA's rate decision. But look, if the market guidance is any guide, if it's accurate, the four big banks and many others are saying the Reserve Bank have been forced today to raise interest rates. Well, that'll either be confirmed or rather spectacularly denied in 20 or so minutes from now. If, of course, they do move, and they move by a quarter of a percent, or what do they say, 25 basis points in the lingo, it'll take the rate to 4.6%, and that'll mean Australians are paying the second highest cash rate in the advanced world, only behind Iceland at 8%, unfortunately for the Icelanders, but they've got all sorts of economic troubles there. But well in front of New Zealand, the United Kingdom, the Eurozone, the United States, Canada, Singapore, and many other contemporaries. And this is the big question that Jim Chalmers, Dr. Jim, will have to answer today. If indeed this happens, why is it that Australians who face the same economic headwinds like everybody else around the world, Strait of Hormuz, fuel, all this, everyone's dealing with that, why would we be paying such high interest rates comparatively to all of these other advanced economies when you keep telling us, Dr. Jim, that this is all being caused by factors beyond your control, international factors? I'd like his answer to that. I think the Australian public, those with mortgages particularly, deserve an answer to that question. Anyway, we won't preempt the decision, although I think we know where it's going. It'll be coming our way in around about 20 minutes from now.

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11: Okay, Clinton with us. We're, 9 or 10 minutes away, Clinton, from hearing from the RBA what they're going to do with the cash rate. I think everyone's sort of positioning for the worst. Maybe not even hoping for the best anymore. I'm not sure there's much hope left.
12: I think the concern's going to be whether the likes of Warren Hogan are right and there's going to be 4 increases, whether there's another increase in November this year and 2 to the start of next year. And then how does the government respond? I mean, Jim Chalmers yesterday, of course, was just blaming on the international affairs situation. Yes, petrol prices are going up, but what about what the government can control? Spending.
11: Well, I'm sure petrol prices are going up in the United Kingdom, United States, Eurozone, Singapore, Canada and everywhere else, and yet their cash rate's markedly lower than ours. So, I mean, how does Jim explain that one away?
12: So we've got a lot in common with Iceland, it seems.
11: Yeah.
12: That Iceland is the only country that will have a higher cash rate.
11: Well, they're at 8%. I mean, heaven help them. But I don't think the properties are as expensive. But anyway, it seems not a uniquely Australian problem, but we are at the top end of the curve.
12: Yeah.
11: And there's reasons for that, right?
12: Well, given this government is now the highest spending government, taking out the COVID years, and yes, we hear that Jim Chalmers says, well, we've done wonders since the Scott Morrison government was thrown out of office. But Labor supported all that spending.
11: Plus more.
12: And would have done more.
11: Plus more.
12: And would have done more. So take out the COVID years, it's the highest spending government since Gough Whitlam. Plain and simple.
11: This is it.
12: Plain and simple.
11: People have got to get that in their head. And what are you going to cover? Obviously, rates will be a big part of the show.
12: We certainly will cover that. I'll be crossing out to Liverpool for the latest on this shooting that's occurred in the last couple of hours. Yet another shooting. Now, this is a man who's been shot in the leg. His life is not in danger, but we need to figure out whether this is linked to the string of shootings related to the gang violence in Sydney. Also, now, I'm just checking this out, and I'm not going to give it away yet because I need to figure out whether there's anything behind this particular theory. But yesterday on the program, I know this has dominated discussions now for a couple of days, who is going to be the grand final entertainment?
11: Oh, right.
12: Yeah. I had a tip yesterday afternoon that a jet with some Rolling Stones members had flown into Sydney. I was able to rule that one out fairly quickly. I don't think Keith Richards is going to appear on Sunday night. I could be wrong. Peter Volandis is a very effective operator.
11: Yes.
12: Maybe he's attracted Mick and Keith to play on Sunday night. I don't believe that's the case. But
11: hell of a coup.
12: I've just received some mail about another big international act who I understand is in the country. I'm checking this out now. I'll reveal all after 3 o'clock once we deal with interest rates about if there's anything in this one.
11: Herman's Hermits?
12: No, it's not Herman's Hermits. It's somebody who has been a hit maker in the last 5 years. An international celebrity. So stay tuned for that.
11: Okay.
12: And I'm going to have a look at the issue of shingles. 100,000 Australians suffer from shingles. Nikki Buckley will be on the show to share her experience.
11: Okay, thanks.
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11: 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As is tradition on RBA Rate Day, we go to Scott early. I'll say good afternoon. I don't know if it is a good one, but good afternoon, Scott.
24: Michael, good afternoon. I suspect it won't be if you're a mortgage payer. That includes a whole lot of small businesses as well, either with mortgage-linked business loans or just simply paying variable rate loans. If rates do go up, as expected in a couple of minutes, that will make things more painful for them. We should say good news if you're a saver, if you've got money in the bank, if you're living on your investments, probably good news there. Share prices may well move depending on what happens here. The other thing, of course, is most of this is what they call priced in. In other words, the market's already expecting it. So, yes, a very significant hit for a lot of people, a slight benefit for some others, and it comes on the back of a series of increases already as well, either with mortgage-linked business loans or just simply paying variable rate

0: Gracemere Shopping World. 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
1: Hello, I'm Monique Crichton. Well, it's set to get harder to balance the household budget. As expected, the Reserve Bank has lifted the cash rate 0.25% to 4.6, a 15-year high. It's the fourth rate hike this year and may not be the last, with Canstar's Sally Tindall admitting some economists are already tipping another jump in November.
2: It would be the highest cash rate setting that this country's seen since 2008. The problem is, you know, households across the country have significantly larger debts now than they did back in 2008.
1: A crime scene has been set up in Sydney following a daylight shooting. A man believed to be in his 30s shot in the leg at an apartment block in Liverpool. Parts of South Australia are experiencing a taste of summer. Adelaide recorded a top of 34.4 degrees just after 1:30 local time today. Edinburgh, Parafield and Roseworthy all nudging 36. Authorities in Perth are trying to work out how to remove a dead whale from a city beach. It's been attracting sharks, triggering a warning for swimmers to stay out of the water. And a sigh of relief for Renee Zellweger. She's been dismissed from a lawsuit brought by a house guest who claimed she was injured during a stay at the actor's boyfriend's rental home. The guest initially sued Renee and her partner, Ant Anstead, for $10 million after she tripped on a rug and hurt her knee at the home in Laguna Beach. She's now dropped the Bridget Jones star from the suit.
0: Harvey Norman Computers. 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
1: In sport, the NRL has announced the match officials for Sunday's grand final between the Knights and Roosters. Adam G has been given the honours of refereeing the decider, with Chris Butler in the bunker. And the Socceroos are bracing for a fired-up Brazilian side when they do battle in Brisbane tonight. The two sides are set to go head-to-head at Suncorp, with Australia expecting the world number 5-ranked team to hit back following their 1-1 draw last week. That's the latest in news and sport.
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4: Despite there being a bit of cloud about today, it's not actually translated to much in the precipitation across Capricornia. In fact, looking at the official rain gauges, Gladstone Airport got a mil, whereas Gladstone itself got 0.6 of a mil, and that's more or less it, really. Rocky hasn't officially received anything, but maybe your own backyard rain gauges have gotten a bit more as opposed to the official ones. So if it has, let me know. I'd love to know how much you've gotten, if you've had any rain at all. Maybe you haven't had any. But yes, they are saying a shower or two this afternoon. It certainly has mean the maximum temperatures haven't been as high as what they were yesterday, with Billawilla being the hottest, getting to 28 degrees, Gladstone topping out 25, Yeppoon 24, and Rocky 26 degrees. Will this continue, though? Well, probably not as much as we'd like to say. Partly cloudy for tomorrow, with an overnight low of 17 in Rocky, a bit warmer in Yeppoon at 19, 16 for Gladstone, and Billawilla expecting a low overnight of 10 before tomorrow. Those temperatures are going to rise a degree or two, with 27 in Rocky, 23 Yeppoon, Gladstone 25, and Billow expected to get back into the 30 degree mark. And currently it is 26 in Billow right now, 19 in Gladstone, Yeppoon is 22, and Rocky is 25 degrees.
0: Here's another song you can sing along to from the days when it was all short back and sides. Thanks to Spencey's Barbershop on the Talk of Central Queensland, 994RO.

afternoon. Welcome here to The Drive Show, 994RA. My name is Luke Cross, and my telephone number is 49227990. You can call if you like, or if you don't like, if you just want to listen. I'm going to play a bunch of music I hope you like as well this afternoon, including The Beatles, of course, Heart in there as well. Maybe something a bit more recent with Sophie Alice Baxter. I say recent, it's like 20-odd years old now. Actually, might even be longer. It may go back to the 90s. The Doobie Brothers, I'll throw on them. And also, I got information for you, like I will be catching up with Kieran Moran from Connecting Industries. Also, Jason from iAssist. In fact, he's had a bit of bad luck. He's had some bad luck. I heard about this last week when I was on leave. So we'll touch base with Jason after 4 o'clock. Of course, the awesome foursome is back after 4. And, well, we're going to talk about some news coming up in 2 songs' time. Let's play some Cher right now with the Shoop Shoop song.

0: So you're here this afternoon on the Drive Show on 994 Our Own. It's all thanks to Spencey's Barbershop. See Nikki Musgrave Street. Let's touch on some news. And controversial bail laws will prevent criminals from reoffending, despite a new report revealing more than half of released Queensland prisoners are back behind bars within 2 years. The state government has claimed. Police Minister Dan Purdy said breach of bail go to jail laws will not worsen the state's prison system, despite a new annual report from the Department of Corrections warning overcrowding and inconsistent funding has meant prisoners are not being rehabilitated. Mr. Purdy said new bail laws will act as a deterrent, saying we need to drive down the churn and the churn of the same people getting arrested night after night. We know that a harsh penalty acts as a strong deterrent, and we are sending that message. The report revealed 55% of released prisoners returned to jail within 2 years, well above the department's target. So that says to me that maybe going to jail isn't deterring people as much as they would like. I guess I relate it to people that speed. We see people that getting caught for speeding all the time. I mean, I've definitely seen it on the roads as well myself. And they all know what the fines are. They're huge. So that's not stopping people from doing it. Why is that? Also in the news, the headline reads, house values declining, but profits are still being made Australia-wide. Australia is undergoing one of the steepest housing downturns in decades, but years of strong growth mean most homes still sell for a hefty profit. In the June quarter, 95.4% of dwelling sales made a gain, down from the 21-year high of 96.1% recorded in 3 months to March. Research from data provider Totality showed. While national dwellings value declined 1.5% over the June quarter, prices were still more than 67% higher than 6 years ago. Nationally, the median gain eased from a record $378,000 to $371,000, while the median loss increased from $44,000 to $45,000. And finally, talking about the OpenAI Medicare breach. OpenAI has pledged to rebuild trust with Australians after a rogue agent breached a Medicare data portal during testing. The June incident was announced by Anthony Albanese last week, with the government notified through a generic Services Australia email address used for reporting potential breaches on September 10, despite OpenAI knowing of the breach in August. The breach did not involve the release of any personal information. The agent also attempted to access a New South Wales Bureau of Crime Statistics and Research, Victorian Department of Health, and the Australian Institute of Health and Welfare. In a blog post, OpenAI on Tuesday said it should have handled our response better, saying we are sorry and working to do better in the future. Under the subheading Rebuilding Trust with Australians, OpenAI Chief Strategy Officer Jason Kwon will fly from OpenAI's US headquarters to appear before a joint select committee on artificial intelligence in Sydney on October 6. He will answer questions about what we know, how we responded, and what steps we have taken, and how we will do better going forward, the post stated. Well, that should be interesting. See what he has to say. It is a concern, though, because you feel like these type of incidents seem to be happening relatively frequently and seemingly without the input of humans as well. It's like AI's deciding to do these things. So, yeah, and of course, you know, a lot of these companies want to build AI data centers here in Australia. If you have any thoughts, feel free to share. 4922 7990, or you can easily send me an email, luke.cross@4ro.com.au. We're driving home this afternoon, all thanks to Spencey's Barbershop on Musgrave Street.
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0: that is the Beatles. All You Need Is Love on 994RO, a song that was actually put forward and contributed to Our World, which was the world's first multinational, multi-satellite television production, where on the 25th of June, 1967, it's went around all around the world, and it actually went to different places around the world. So participants included, like, of course, the United Kingdom, United States, Denmark, France, Japan, Mexico, and of course here in Australia as well. In fact, that was actually one of the most complicated bits because they had to switch from satellites from Japan to Australia, which was quite complicated back then. Certainly a different time. Anyway, the Beatles' All You Need Is Love was contributed to that particular program and chosen with the Lennons actually... lyrics were deliberately simplistic to allow for a broad appeal to the show's international audience. There you go. This is Luke here on The Drive Show. Thanks to Spencey's Barbershop. Get into Spencey's and step out in style. Coming up, I'm going to catch up with Kieran Moran from Connecting Industries, plus music from Sophie Ellis-Bextor and the Doobie Brothers.
1: 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And nothing gets you thinking like 4RO's Gus's Quick Shots. It's five songs to identify. The catch is, this is all you get of each song. 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Thanks to Gus's. A shot above the rest on the talk of Central Queensland. 990 4RO.
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0: It's Luke here as you're driving home this afternoon on 994RO. And joining me now is the Director of Connecting Industry, Kieran Moran. G'day, Kieran. How are you, mate?
1: Yeah, not bad, Luke. Welcome back from your, I don't know, was it a well-deserved holiday?
0: I like to think it was a well-deserved holiday, but I don't know. It depends on perspective.
1: It does. I'll say your listeners might think differently.
0: I had a few days off. I'd like to say I did something interesting, but I just didn't, and I'm okay with that.
1: Well, how does someone like you have a few days off? Do you stop talking?
0: No, because you've got to talk to your kids and stuff, and they're on holidays. Yeah. Really, it's not about. I took a holiday from work, but then I just became full time parent. So.
1: Yep.
0: Which is also work in many ways, but I enjoy that as well.
1: And stop the kids screaming.
0: Pretty much. All right, plenty to talk about, including two major Queensland wind projects have received federal government environmental approval.
1: Yeah, so this is the Bundaberg Wind Project in the Western Downs, being developed by Wind Lab and Squadron Energy. Expected to support around about 1,000 jobs at peak construction. And then Wind Labs and Fortescue's 1.4 gigawatt Wongalee wind project, that's near Hewarden. And one of the reasons I talk about this one, of course, is that there's a lot of people across our region that do work on these projects. So that's going to support around about 500 construction jobs for that project. So major approvals, of course, are important, but the real economic impact comes as projects move into delivery. So together, these projects could create a significant opportunities for Queensland businesses, especially across central Queensland, from civil works, transport and accommodation, plus a whole lot more. So keep your eye out for that one. These ones have been on the cards for a while. They will happen.
0: A proposed $400 million gold mine could create almost 1,000 jobs at peak construction.
1: Yeah, so Strategic Minerals, they're progressing their Big Vein South open cut gold project. Currently, public consultation is now underway as the project moves into environmental approval. The mine is targeting around about a 2028 production and would process ore on site to produce up to 100,000 ounces of gold each year. So around about 1,000 jobs are expected at peak construction for this one and 380 ongoing operational roles. So that's going to fill a few spots, especially in our region. So for the supply chain, a development of this scale could create significant opportunities across construction, mining, transport, logistics, accommodation, and quite a whole lot more. So it'll be great to see that one take off.
0: Queensland's uranium industry and what could come next will be the focus of a major forum in Gladstone on the 25th of November.
1: Yeah, so this is one of ours, the Connecting Uranium Forum Queensland. It's going to bring together uranium explorers, investors and industry leaders at a time when companies are actively exploring and advancing uranium projects across Queensland, and that's despite mining remaining road prohibited in the state of Queensland at this time. So we'll hear directly from companies including Basin Energy, Greenvale Energy, Mount Isa Minerals and Laramide Resources. About their Queensland projects and also their operational ones in South Australia and the United States. There'll be a number of other speakers as well, including Robbie Cutter, who's a big supporter of the uranium sector in Queensland. For the resources and supply chain, of course, it's about understanding an industry well before potential development and construction. If it does go ahead, the position changes from the state government. The businesses that understand the projects, proponents and requirements will be in a good place.
0: Another Rockhampton infrastructure project is preparing to move into construction.
1: Yeah, I thought I'd mention this one. It's a bit smaller than some of our other projects, but significant money will be thrown at it. So the Rockhampton Railway Station, which most people would know, the upgrade is progressing with DT Infrastructure appointed to undertake detailed design and construction of the project. So, as I said, details and design is underway. Early works expected to commence later this year before major construction gets underway next year. So for the local supply chain, it's another project to keep on the radar as it moves into delivery, particularly for businesses across construction, electrical, civil works, trades and supporting services. So some good money in there for the local supply chain.
0: Awesome, mate. Thanks for that, as always, and we'll touch base again next week.
1: No worries, Luke. Have a great drive, everyone. And Luke, stop talking.
0: Will do. Thanks, mate.
1: Cheers.
0: That is the Director of Connecting Industries, Kira Moran, and certainly loads happening. And that's just feels like it's barely scratching the surface of some of the construction projects going on in central Queensland currently. Lots of money being spent. This is Luke here. We're driving you home this afternoon on 4RO. It's all thanks to Spencey's Barbershop. Go see Nikki in Musgrave Street.
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12: Hi, looking back on the 29th of September, the day when John D. Rockefeller officially became the world's first billionaire in 1916.
13: Depressions have come and gone. Prosperity has always returned and will again.
12: Billy Joel's breakthrough album, The Stranger, was released in 1977, won two Grammys, and remains one of the biggest selling albums of all time. Featured this, his first top 10 hit in Australia.
14: I take you just the way you are.
12: You'll remember this. Zsa Zsa Gabor was convicted of slapping a police officer in 1989.
15: This one cop has a very big problem. He's too good looking.
12: The Brisbane Lions won their first AFL flag on this day in 2001.
16: A bit of history here.
12: And it's the anniversary of the stock market crash of 2008, sparked by the collapse of Lehman Brothers.
17: Traders here working the phone say a lot of their customers are freaked out, waiting to see how low the Dow will go.
12: To the birthdays, Australian comedian and actor Mark Mitchell turns 72, best known for his characters on the 80s show The Comedy Company, like Con the Fruiterer.
18: Beautiful! Put him in the water. Governor.
12: Special one today for New Zealand-born singer Jenny Morris. She's 70. Australia's 27th and first female Prime Minister, Julia Gillard, celebrates her 65th birthday.
19: Decisions about profound matters of the national interest.
12: The Goss twins, Matthew and Luke, are 58. Remember them? They were two-thirds of the pop group Bross. Wallabies legend Matt Gitto is 44, played over 100 games for Australia, scoring nearly 700 points.
20: Gitto to round it off.
12: The first female jockey to win the Melbourne Cup, Michelle Payne, turns 41. And Australian mixed martial arts champion Alexander Volkanovski is 38 today.
5: I ain't letting it go to the ground. He's going to be forced to fight me.
12: Finally, Oz music legend, actress, TV host and activist Helen Reddy died on this day in 2020, age 78.
16: I am woman, hear me roar, in numbers too big to ignore.
12: Remembering Helen Reddy on September 29.
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0: It's the Talk of Central Queensland, 994 RO. This is Luke Cross here driving you home. Thanks to Spencey's Barbershop. $25 seniors cuts for guys and ladies. You can find them in Musgrave Street. Nearly 4 o'clock. That means you've got the Awesome Foursome coming up after 4. There is a clue right now live on Facebook. And have you ever wondered what's really happening behind the headlines? 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
6: Hello, I'm Monique Crichton. Well, it's getting harder to service an average mortgage here in Australia. The Reserve Bank has lifted the cash rate by 0.25% to 4.6%. Once passed on by the banks, it'll add $110 a month to repayments on a $731,000 loan. Treasurer Jim Chalmers pointing the finger of blame at the war in the Middle East.
7: Now, the statement makes it abundantly clear that one of the main drivers of inflation in our economy is a conflict on the other side of the world pushing up global oil prices and being felt right around our economy and indeed right around the world.
6: Opposition leader Angus Taylor, though, taking aim at government spending.
8: Families are having to tighten their belts, but the government hasn't tightened its belt. And that drives up inflation and interest rates, and all Australians are paying a price for that.
6: South Australian Green Senator Sarah Hanson-Young has confirmed she'll stand for the party's leadership. The MITRE party is expected to decide on a replacement for Larissa Waters either tomorrow or Thursday. She's stepping down for health reasons. A survey's found millennials are feeling the most strained. 63% of those aged between 35 and 44 say the mental load of managing everyday life has jumped over the past year. And another of Angelina Jolie and Brad Pitt's kids have dropped his surname. Zahara, the latest to get court approval in California. She'll now be known as Zahara Marley Jolie.
1: 4RO Sports. sport. Cheapest liquor prices. Bob's Bulk Booze. Yamba Road in North Rocky.
6: In sport, Geelong's Jake Colajasny is retiring after 13 seasons and 200 games on medical grounds. It follows the controversy over his secret concussion waiver and failed medical tests. And Knights coach Justin Holbrook admits making Sunday's NRL Grand Final against the Roosters is a dream come true and a full circle moment given he once played for the club.
9: Yeah, obviously I've lived up here before. I've moved around a lot coaching and it's great to be back up here where I have played and have a connection too.
6: That's the latest in news and sport.
1: 4RO weather for Rockhampton and Central Queensland. Dynamic mobility aids. Freedom without limits. 420 Richardson Road.
0: We've seen some cloud about, but the amount of shower activity in those clouds certainly seems to be rather low. Nothing really too much official in the rain gauges. Maybe a bit south. Gladstone got a mill, but that's about it. Certainly, you may have got some more. Let us know if you did get any more than that. We're going to see those kind of clouds about this afternoon. The hottest place around Central Queensland was Billabilla, getting to the top of 28. Gladstone, 25. Yeppoon, 24. And Rocky, at about just before 3 o'clock this afternoon, topped out at 26 degrees. Tonight, we'll drop to 17 in Rocky, 19 in Yeppoon, Gladstone 16, and Billow will see a low of 10. Before tomorrow, we'll see a partly cloudy day. Winds heading southeasterly, 15, 20 k's an hour. Tending easterly, 15, 25 in the morning, then becoming light in the evening. Set to be another high UV index and a moderate fire danger rating. Top of 27 expected for Rocky tomorrow, 23 Yeppoon, Gladstone 25, and Billow expected to hit 30 degrees. Rest of the week, though, not too dissimilar to tomorrow's forecast, really. Partly cloudy days. The weekend, though, is looking fine and sunny and getting back into the 30 degrees. Currently, it's 24 in Billow, Gladstone is 22, Yeppoon is 21, and Rocky right now is 23 degrees.
1: 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These songs are all linked. Let us know when you've solved the mystery on Facebook, The Talk of Central Queensland, 990 4RO.

It's the one and only Barbara Streisand with Woman in Love on 994RO. This is The Awesome Foursome. We played two songs. We're halfway through it. Have you worked it out? Probably. There is a clue off of the Facebook page, which I think now probably becomes clear as to what that's all about. So let us know if you think you know what the common theme is between the first four songs that I'm playing here this afternoon. I've got two more to go. Next up, here we go.

four songs with something in common. 4RO's Awesome Foursome. Have you picked the theme? 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Here's another one to help you out on the Talk of Central Queensland, 990 4RO.

0: That is Boz Scaggs with What Can I Say. Before that, we had Glory Days, Bruce Springsteen, Women in Love, Barbara Streisand, and Old Time Rock and Roll. Kick us off with a classic, Bob Seger. And what do you reckon the common theme is? Well, actually, Maria got it first. She said it was, I think the artist's name starts with the letter B. Yes, they were. Because I posted up a picture as a clue of a B. That is the thing. Oh, yes, they all start with a B. Well done to everyone that worked that one out. It wasn't particularly hard once you started hearing and thinking, oh, I see the theme. We'll do it again tomorrow. Will it be harder? Will it be easier? We'll find out. Just after 4 o'clock, Sephora Awesome Foursome on 990 4RO.
1: 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Thanks to Perry's IGA, Wandle, Dean Street and Yeppoon. On the talk of Central Queensland, 990 4RO.
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0: Listening to that song made me think to myself, I wonder what the weather forecast is going to be like for Sunday night in Sydney on the grand final day. Well, I looked it up. Friday, showers developing. Saturday, some showers about. And Sunday, a shower or two. So maybe not necessarily raining on Sunday night, but definitely could be a little bit of a damp track by the sounds of it. But in saying that, Sydney's a big city and it might be raining in Manly, but it may not be raining in Homebush. I don't know how close they are to each other, if I'm honest with you, because I've only been to Sydney like a handful of times in my life. And to be honest, I only know places in Sydney because of the rugby league. I've heard of Manly. I've heard of Bankstown. I've heard of Cronulla because of the rugby league teams. Outside of that, I have no idea where anything is. No idea. Anyway, we obviously got a Sydney team with the Sydney Roosters, or Eastern Suburbs, to me, that's what they still are, taking on Newcastle Knights. You can hear that right here on 4RO with the continuous call team. You may or may not have heard as well this afternoon, they've announced the referee is Adam G, which, judging by the feedback on social media, everyone seems to be glad it's not Ashley Klein and, you know, reasonably happy with Adam G being the ref, so hopefully we won't even notice that he's there, if we're lucky. But you can listen to all the grand final action this weekend. On Saturday, they'll feature all the build-up analysis and the latest for the grand final with the continuous call team as they count down to the big day on Sunday, where the action will begin with the NRLW grand final. The Sydney Roosters taking on the Brisbane Broncos, two of the clear best teams in women's rugby league. They've been going neck and neck for a long, long time. Will the Broncos get over the Roosters, or will the Roosters start the day on a high foot, perhaps? Well, we'll find out. It's live from Macquarie Stadium. Both sides will be looking to make history and claim premiership glory. And then Sunday night, the main event, NRL Grand Final Day, the Sydney Roosters facing the Newcastle Knights with the proven Summons Trophy on the line. Expect an unforgettable battle as these two competitors, the best teams, go head-to-head for the ultimate prize. Don't miss it all with the Grand Final and the continuous call team. Thanks to Cocoa Brew, NRG Industrial and ARB Rockhampton all weekend long here on 4RO.
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1: 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Even a handful of small donations can add up over the year. So keep a little folder or a label in your inbox and stash those receipts there. 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

0: 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It's Tech Talk Time with iAssist. Got an issue? Call the help desk. 49111300.
1: Tech Talk Time with Jason from iAssist. And let's say good afternoon, Jason. How are you, mate?
2: Yeah, good, thanks. Crossy, yourself?
1: Not too bad. I wasn't here last week, but I believe that you decided to injure yourself, you know, before Nathan Cleary made it cool.
2: Mate, you know, what he has done and what I have done are nearly identical. So, you know, I've broken two bones in one ankle and torn ligaments in the other, and I'm bedridden.
1: Well, I hope you maybe take this as an opportunity to have some nice, well-earned rest and catch up on all those programs you don't get to watch.
2: I tell you what, as a business owner, I'm very proud of my team. They, first thing they did was, how can we support you? You know, we're hooking up for a Teams meeting every morning. They're running through jobs. They're running, you know, without me there. And I hate to say it, but they're probably doing a better job.
1: Maybe someone should, you know, take the opportunity to take a break every now and then. You know, that's the every business owner is guilty of not taking breaks when they need it. And maybe this is a reminder that, well, you know what, you should do that.
2: Yeah, look, I'd like to think that I'm needed more than I am. We like to feel like we're very important, but this has given me the opportunity to just see how competent and how capable my team are and how good they are at what they do. So it's awesome.
1: Well, speaking of your team, there's been some new updates come through.
2: Yeah, so our antivirus, IIS we call it, iAssist Internet Security. So it's just not an antivirus suite, it's an internet security suite, meaning it protects not just the computer from viruses, but it protects you while you're in your emails and while you're in the internet. We've kept the price the same on the antivirus. I think it's about $89 for a full year's worth of support. But we've added some new features into it that meet with the Australian compliance of some of the new standards that are coming out that block some of the AI stuff that's stripping through securities and that. We're very proud to have been able to add a few extra levels of security into that suite, inclusive. So for those of you out there who are using IIS right now, you don't have to do anything. We've rolled the updates out automatically after rigorously testing them. So those updates have come out. For those of you who aren't using IIS, hey, it's a good time to get into an iAssist store and get hold of IIS. You know, $89 for a full year on a PC is a very cost-effective solution, especially now that we're using, you know, full-blown AI reporting, text messaging and all that. It's a full-featured solution all in one little package. So we're very excited about the new updates with that one. We're also very excited in the security world about it. There's a new firewall out. It's a Dream Machine made by Ubiquiti. So Dream Machine is usually a $1,200 device for a business. The Dream Machine Lite is a machine, has the same size firewall. It has the same size protection, so it uses a next generation firewall in order to protect. But it also includes a wireless 7 access point in it. So in a home office or in a home business, you can use that as your security platform to keep your on-site stuff secure. So we're very excited about these couple of new products.
1: Sound brilliant. And, of course, people can contact iAssist if they have any questions.
2: Yeah, 0749 111 300, or come and see us at the Musgrave Street store or in Cedar Park Shopping Village in Yeppoon.
1: And call up and send some best wishes to Jason, who's currently bedridden.
2: Can I just say I am very proud of my team. They are absolutely kicking goals without me being there. I feel obsolete a little bit.
1: you're the old software. They're getting some new software updates in.
2: You know, it's every business owner's dream. It's every business owner's dream to own a business that they don't actually have to be there to run. I just didn't realise, you know, until this happens, you don't realise how competent your team are.
1: Indeed. Jason, yep. We'll catch up again next week.
2: Yeah, thanks very much, Crossy.
1: That's some tech talk here with Jason from iAssist on 990 for RO. So you drive you home this afternoon, thanks to Spencey's Barbershop on Musgrave Street.
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0: Drive You Home at 994 RO. Thanks to Spencey's Barbershop on Musgrave Street. $25 seniors cuts for guys and ladies. It's Luke here with you. This morning during the breakfast show, Aaron caught up with the Mayor of Livingston Shire Council, Adam Bellow, and they talked about the meeting they had last Tuesday where it was quite a substantial attendance.
1: Yeah, it was tremendous. I would say close to 200 people attended the town hall from all parts of our community, interested to know what were the options that council was considering for our much-needed new community development centre and our proposals for a new library in the longer term. These important elements of our community were flagged back in 2008 by the former Mayor Bill Lubbock, a great mayor who recognised the need for that, and they're actually going to put it into Beeman Park, which is opposite the town hall, in 2008. Amalgamation happened then, and probably for about 6 years, the focus on the coast and Livingston sort of drops back a bit. And then we were able to de-amalgamate, and one of five councils successful through the hard work of Bill Lubbock and a very dedicated community team around him. And I was elected on that council, that first council back in 2014. And from that day on, we've been trying to find a better location for our community centre and our library, and thankfully that doesn't include Beeman Park, because our parks are absolutely precious and should be treated sacredly, and so we're looking at other options, and the Stevenson's Park, where the showgrounds currently is a location where we feel we've got probably 10 times the amount of land, and the Show Society is moving out. So all of those options were presented to the community of about 200 people, and there was tremendous, just grassroots democracy in action. It was comments, questions, fors and against, and a really, really positive night all around.
0: That is the Mayor of Livingston Shire, Adam Bellow. Talked to Aaron this morning on the Boodles Big Breakfast, which is back tomorrow morning from 5:30 a.m. And by the way, the 4RO Wonder Wheel, which is all thanks to Harvey Norman Computers and Electrical, is up to $400 tomorrow. $400 to spend at Harvey Norman Computers and Electrical. It's the easiest competition going around, because all you got to do is just give us two numbers. In fact, the hard bit is actually getting through, because it's very popular, as you can imagine. Have your two numbers ready to go. Aaron will spin a wheel, and if they come up, well, tomorrow you could win $400, and that is just after 7 o'clock, and thanks to Harvey Norman Computers and Electrical.
2: 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Thanks to Barra Jacks on the talk of Central Queensland. 990 4RO.
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7: Hello, I'm Monique Crichton. The boss of the Reserve Bank has warned homebuyers more rate hikes are in the pipeline. The fourth hike this year has been announced today, lifting the cash rate to 4.6%. Michelle Bullock insisting the board needs to ensure inflation doesn't become embedded in the economy.
8: Or the problem will only get worse. That's why bringing inflation down is our priority. The board will increase interest rates again if that's what's needed to get inflation down.
7: The cash rate is now at its highest level in 15 years. Kristen O'Connell from the Anti-Poverty Centre says those on the lowest incomes will be hit the hardest.
9: There are too many people who are struggling to absorb these really punitive interest rate rises at the same time as trying to cope with really drastic increases in petrol, groceries and other essentials.
7: We've got at least one confirmed contender for the Greens leadership position. Larissa Waters is standing down for health reasons and Sarah Hanson-Young is keen to take on the role. David Shoebridge remaining coy on whether he'll throw his hat in the ring.
10: I look at the party room and I see how united we are as a team in meeting this challenge, making the Greens the progressive party of choice for people who want things to get want things to change and desperately need things to change.
7: And a Queensland woman accused of murdering her partner by running him down with a car will remain in custody for now. The 45-year-old's case given a court mention for the first time since the 50-year-old victim died on Sunday.
2: Shop with confidence at Harvey Norman with their price guarantee. 994RO, your sport now.
7: In sport, both the Knights and Roosters have named unchanged sides for Sunday's grand final. That's despite Newcastle's Phoenix Crossland pleading guilty over a tackle which injured Panthers star Nathan Cleary. His final punishment will be delivered by the NRL judiciary tonight. And Dockers skipper Alex Pearce has avoided surgery on his Achilles. Scans have confirmed he suffered only a partial tear, meaning he could be back in time for AFL pre-season training. That's the latest in news and sport.
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0: Been a bit of a cloudy one today. Not a lot out of it, though. Getting down to an overnight low tonight, though, of 17 in Rocky. Yeppoon is dropping to 19 overnight. Gladstone, 16. And Billabilla expecting a low of 10. For tomorrow, we'll see a partly cloudy day. Pretty much no chance of any kind of shower activity, with winds heading southeasterly, 15, 20 k's. Tending easterly, 15, 25 in the morning, then becoming light. 27, the expected top tomorrow for Rocky. 23 for Yeppoon. Gladstone, 25. And Billabilla, going to get to 30 degrees, and the rest of the week is kind of similar to that, with partly cloudy days up until about Friday, and then Saturday and Sunday expecting to be sunny and looking at tops in the early 30s. Currently it is 23 in Billo, Gladstone is 20, Yeppoon is 20, and Rocky right now is 23 degrees.
2: 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Driving you home with the songs you can sing along to. Thanks to Spencey's Barbershop, Musgrave Street on 994RO.

Good afternoon. This is Luke Cross here. We're driving you home thanks to Spencey's Barbershop. Get into Spencey's and get out in style. I hope you're well. The Savo, 49227990 is my number. I'm going to play music from the Twilights, Cutting Crew, Vanessa Carlton and ELO coming up in the next 30 minutes. Also, it seems if you want to have a baby, you also need to ask a surprising new person for permission to have that baby. What am I talking about? Well, more on that in about 20 minutes. And up next, the 4MRO Perry's IGA Secret Sound. Well, may just have gone off early this morning. You're going to hear that as well. Here's Crowded House now. Weather with you.

0: sounding better than ever. The 4RO Perry's IGA Secret Sound. Thanks to Perry's IGA, Dean Street, Wandle and Yeppoon.
1: Yes, the Perry's IGA Secret Sound. It was up to $290 this morning to spend at Perry's IGA. We had a clue with my phone, and we know that it's recorded in one of the Perry stores, and Kim called through on 4922 7990, and this is how that went.
2: Is it stabbing an apple?
3: Is it stabbing an apple? Where would you get that from?
2: Is your phone an Apple? iPhone?
3: Yeah, my phone is an Apple iPhone, yes.
2: I'm just guessing.
3: And just guessing, trying to link my phone into what the sound might be.
2: Yes, yeah, I know that there's been previous answers that have involved cutting things, so I thought maybe you were just like, somebody like to cut things.
3: Yeah, stabbing an apple, because my phone is an apple. And that's exactly what the 4RO Perry's IGA Secret Sound is.
2: Is it really?
3: Yes, it is, stabbing an apple.
1: So there you go. Well done, Kim. She actually was the one that called through, I guess, yesterday and said, dropping an apple or something like that, something about an apple. I thought, Kim, she is onto it. She knows that my phone was about an apple. Just what are you doing? And it's stabbing an apple. So well done. Kim wins $290 to spend at Perry's IGA, Dean Street, Wandle, Yeppoon. So that means tomorrow, start at $50, just after 8 o'clock. Aaron will basically tell you what it is. It'll be a brand new one, and maybe you'll guess it straight away. If not, we'll keep jackpotting it until it does go off. And it's all thanks to Perry's IGA, where this week the specials include Australian whole eye fillet, only $26.99 per kilo. Primo middle bacon. 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So get into Perry's IGA, Dean Street, Wandle or Yeppoon.
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0: drive you home this afternoon with Cutting Crew on 994 RO. And it's all thanks to Spencey's Barbershop. I want to tell you a story that's caught my attention this afternoon. A New South Wales father-to-be has asked his property manager to install an air conditioning into their home because their child is due in December, and he was concerned that the small home would be too hot for a newborn during what is shaping up to be a brutal summer. The property has no central air conditioning and only one unit in the living area, while the future nursery is too small to accommodate a portable air conditioner. In the message he sent to the property manager, he asked if they would install one or if there's an option for him to be able to pay to install one. Anyway, a response came back and it said, the cost of an additional AC is around $2,000, even for a small one. It is not the owner's responsibility to make the property more comfortable for a baby, especially at such a high cost. But then it goes on to say, also consider your tenancy application was approved as a single leaseholder with the knowledge your wife would be joining you from overseas. There was no mention of possible additional occupants. I wonder if they'll need the last 3 months of rental history from the baby. Anyway, it does make you lose a little bit of faith in humanity, doesn't it? Let's tell you about, if you want to know what it takes to really build something big, Showpo's Jane Liu is flipping the script on what it means to be a boss with the Lazy CEO podcast. She chats with founders, innovators, and industry rebels about the wins, setbacks, and lessons that shape their success. Listen to the Lazy CEO now on the free iHeart app.
1: 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And there's the one we spin each morning on 4RO, thanks to Harvey Norman Electrical and Computers. Where would we be without the wheel? And what would we do without the 4RO Wonder Wheel? 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

0: driving home this afternoon on 4R Road. It's Luke here with you, and it's all thanks to Spencey's Barbershop on Musgrave Street. And this morning during the Beatles Big Breakfast, Aaron caught up with member for Flynn, Colin Boyce, and they discussed how some milestones have been reached in regards to the beef road developments going on across central Queensland.
1: Yes, and I attended a small ceremony halfway between Claremont and Alpha out in the Drummond Range there a few days ago with all of the councils from Beef Roads Council that they have, which have advocated for all of these beef road upgrades, and the first one has been delivered. It's some $400 million of funding, the first stage of it, on the Alpha Claremont Road. So that was a great thing, and there's many more to do.
2: Yeah, lots of work. This is a long-term plan, isn't it?
1: Yes, it most certainly is, and credit where credit's due. It was started in the Morrison era of government, and it's been honoured. Those commitments have been honoured by the current federal government, so well done to everybody concerned, and particularly to the councils who have spent a lot of time and effort advocating that these roads be done up to give better access, particularly to road trains in the beef industry.
0: Member for Flynn, Colin Boyce, there talking to Aaron this morning during the Beatles Big Breakfast here on the Talk of Central Queensland, 994RO. Good afternoon.
3: Like bacon and eggs, steak and chips, sausages and mash. 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
11: Hi there, I'm Rana Hussein. Grand final preparations continue for the Roosters and the Broncos ahead of Sunday's NRLW blockbuster. It comes as the league's judiciary hands down its findings from last week's prelims. Canberra's Sheridan Gallagher, the only player sanctioned, led off with a warning for two offences, including a hair pull. And in the AFLW, the MROs handed out five fines from just three games in round seven. West Coast Jess Ranch fined $400 for kicking, while Frio's Indiana West copped a rough conduct penalty.
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0: Also, thank you so much for your company this afternoon. As you drive you home, thanks to Spencey's Barbershop. 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And Aaron will be back tomorrow morning for the Boodles Big Breakfast from 5:30. 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Bye.
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6: Hello, I'm Monique Crichton. It turns out the Reserve Bank Board decision to raise interest rates again this month was unanimous. A hold was discussed, but instead the cash rate has been lifted to 4.6%. It's the fourth hike this year, adding to increases in February, March and May. RBA Governor Michelle Bullock knows it means home buyers will need to find hundreds of dollars a month extra for mortgage repayments, but it can't be helped.
7: I know they don't understand why we have to do this and it hurts them. But the point is, if we don't address this, inflation will get worse and interest rates will have to be higher and the economy in a worse position in order to address that.
6: The federal opposition has jumped on the latest rate rise to push for a change of government. Shadow Treasurer Tim Wilson says Aussies have had enough.
8: Australians are looking at their household budget and they do not know anymore where to squeeze. And they're having to make tough choices about how they're going to get ahead. And the only way we're going to see a change is if we see a change of government.
6: Parts of South Australia have experienced their hottest September day on record, while Adelaide itself has been through its hottest day since 1961, after the mercury peaked at 34.4. And classic Neighbours episodes are getting a revamp. AI will be used to re-edit storylines to allow them to be played on mobile phones. Episodes involving Margot Robbie among the 9,000 in line to be cut down.
1: 4RO Sport. Galactic Donuts. Glaze of Glory. Classic glazed donuts, $2.90 each.
6: In sport, footy fans aren't the only ones still reeling from Sunday's thrilling NRL prelim in which the Knights outclassed the Panthers to book a spot in the grand final against the Roosters. Chooks skipper James Tedesco also wowed by Newcastle's effort.
9: Sort of on the edge of your seat for most of the game. Could have went either way then, and credit to Knights what they were able to do. And that second half with the man down was pretty unbelievable. So, yeah, very inspiring win by them.
6: And the Socceroos take on Brazil tonight in Brisbane. The sides played out a 1-1 draw in Townsville on Friday. That's the latest in news and sport.
1: 4RO weather for Rockhampton and Central Queensland. 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
4: partly cloudy slash mostly sunny days now for the rest of the week. 27 tomorrow for Rockhampton after an overnight low of 17. Yeppoon 23 tomorrow, Gladstone 25. Billawilla heading for a top of 30.
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0: It's the biggest secret in town. But don't keep it to yourself. 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And you could be spending up big at Perry's IGA, Wandle, Dean Street or Yeppoon. It's the 4RO Perry's IGA Secret Sound. And right now, it sounds like this. Yes, the 4RO Perry's IGA Secret Sound. 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Thanks to Perry's IGA, Wandle, Dean Street and Yeppoon. On the talk of Central Queensland, 990 4RO.
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1: Lucille Ball was the person who said, I'll give this Roddenberry, this young Gene Roddenberry bloke, a go with his crazy idea of this out-of-the-world interplanetary thing. This is 1966, 60 years ago. Right now, it was going to air for the first time.
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6: Partly cloudy slash mostly sunny days now for the rest of the week. 27 tomorrow for Rockhampton after an overnight low of 17. Yeppoon 23 tomorrow, Gladstone 25. Billawilla heading for a top of 30.
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0: for those nearing retirement in light of the interest rate adjustment, just broadly?
1: I think just have a budget. First things first, just have a budget.
0: Yep.
1: We speak to so many people who come in, they don't have a budget. We ask how much you're spending, they say too much.
0: Right.
1: And there's not a lot of consideration.
0: Not a number against it.
1: Yeah, there's not a lot of consideration given to actually how much people spend. People haven't done the analysis and gone through their credit cards and gone through their accounts or their debit cards and understood what their actual outgoings are. Most people could tell you what their car rego costs, what their mortgage costs.
0: Yeah.
1: But general spending's quite hard to determine. So I would say the first thing's have a budget. Then obviously understand where you're invested and what monies you have available to you. And then I'd be looking at, okay, well, how does this get structured in the most tax-effective way to provide the income you need? And 9 times out of 10, you're probably going to need an income that's similar to your net salary. So if you're working, you're paying tax, you're paying super, and let's say you're left with 60% of the 100 in terms of what you get in your pocket. When people first retire, that tends to be the number that they try and live off.
0: Okay.
1: In the immediate term, and then it adjusts over time. So have a budget, understand where you're invested, and then understand what the best tax structure for you is.
0: A message from Dave that I'm sure I've heard you talk about with John before, Joel, which is the concept of saving money on your mortgage by moving from a monthly repayment to fortnightly or weekly.
1: Yes.
0: Real simple change.
1: Yes.
0: I've been guilty of not doing that quickly enough and being aware of that when I've refinanced.
1: Yeah.
0: That would be a tip that I reckon you'd give anyone, isn't it?
1: Absolutely, yeah. And if you just think about monthly versus fortnightly, so there's the compounding effect of interest is obviously important to understand there. If you're paying off more regular repayments, you're going to chip away at that very, very slowly, which has an impact over time. It can reduce the interest paid. But we know, for example, that there's 12 months in a year, but there's 26 fortnights.
0: Yeah.
1: So there's actually a different amount of fortnights when you work it out than there is months. So you're actually getting effectively an extra 2 repayments in. They'll be smaller, obviously, at a fortnightly rate than a monthly rate. You're getting 2 extra payments in over the year, which will make a slight difference. And I think the more regular that you can pay off that loan and prevent it from, I guess, amortising as quickly is a good idea.
0: Every time you're on, and I'm usually listening because you're on with John, it's all of these little ins and outs and tips that I think is the reason that people need to speak to you, because we can't, when we don't live in it the way you do, we can't stay across all of these things. And it's always changing, isn't
1: it? Yes, it is. Yeah, it changes every day. Every day.
0: Good stuff as always, mate. The website's jacarandafp.com.au, 1-800-40-2610, and it's the 27th of October, 6 p.m. start at Pitt Street in the city.
1: That's indeed correct, yep.
0: Joel, thanks for coming in tonight, mate.
1: My pleasure, Trent. Thanks
0: really
1: for having me.
0: Really appreciate it. No, not at all. It is just about 20, let's call it 24 and a half minutes to 10. We'll take a break and be right back.
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4: Trent Nikolic with you on Nights, 131873. So much feedback just in general about where we're at. This sums it up from Gavin. Imagine if your rent went up another $100 a week or your power bill went up $1,300 a quarter, another rate rise next month and it goes up the same amount again. The people who are out there every day just having a go are being punished for the government's overspending. It's a disgrace. I couldn't agree more, Gavin. We're doing our bit. Nobody else is doing theirs. It's time for this.
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4: Well, we've just been talking about financial health. Now let's turn to physical health and more specifically, brain health. 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If you've ever felt forgetful, foggy, or just not quite as sharp as usual, you're not alone. 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
6: Hello, Trent.
4: Here's a question that I've been asked multiple times by friends and family over the years. My child's always been a terrible sleeper and it's affecting the whole family. At what point should I be looking at nutritional support for a child's sleep?
6: Once you've ruled out behavioural issues, breathing issues, any underlying health issues, then definitely. Sometimes it's a good exercise to maybe do a 7-day food and sleep diary just to see what's happening, what they might be reacting to. Are they getting enough B12, enough magnesium, enough iron in their food? You know, low B12 can impact sleep and it disrupts the body's synthesis of serotonin and dopamine, which can lead to sleep disruption, iron deficiency, that could be a potential for if they're a very restless sleeper. Magnesium, that tired but wired kid who bounces around the place and just keeps pushing back.
4: Look, here's one that ties into that, Miriam, because that all makes a lot of sense. I can see parents everywhere nodding while they're listening to that. And here's one that ties into that. My teenager's staying up until 2 a.m. on their phone, can't wake up for school the next morning. Is their body clock actually shifting or is it just a bad habit?
6: It's a really interesting question because there actually is a biological shift that generally occurs with a teenager's body clock, in other words, their circadian rhythm. During puberty, their circadian rhythm naturally shifts by 1 to 2 hours. Then you combine, that also, melatonin release is also delayed to later in the evening. That's different from a child and an adult.
4: Right.
6: This biological change creates a slower sleep drive, and their need for sleep builds more slowly during the day than yours or mine would, and they don't feel tired early at night. Then you add in their mobile phone usage, you know, the scrolling, the texting, the gaming. That all activates the brain's arousal system, increasing their alertness. The blue light from the screen tricks their pineal gland and their brain into thinking it's still daytime. And this also results in suppressed melatonin production as well. and something we call the 2 a.m. trap.
4: Perfect storm, that one, Miriam, and parents everywhere nodding along, as I said. Here's one that'll have anybody with a newborn at home listening intently. I'm exhausted from broken sleep with a newborn. What can I take that's safe while breastfeeding to support my own sleep quality, which would then in turn help the little one?
6: If you've been taking a pregnancy multi, many pregnancy multivitamins you can continue taking through until you finish breastfeeding. Definitely continue with that. If you have friends or family who have offered support to you, reach out to them. Don't try to be a super person. If you can get help with food, cooking, preparing nice nutritious meals for yourself, help with the shopping, help with the cleaning, because it is time for once to let ego go and prioritise your rest over a spotlessly clean house. If you can implement some sort of sleep shift arrangement with your partner that gives you a 4 to 5 hour stretch of sleep, which would be long enough for your brain to enter deep sleep cycles, and you'll feel better from having that deeper sleep. Maybe it's a bit of a shift arrangement with your partner.
4: You touched on healthy meals and nutrition there, and I think a lot of us probably don't realise how much that plays into things like sleep. And here's one related to that, which is my elderly mother wakes constantly through the night, is becoming confused and distressed, which makes sense when you haven't had enough sleep. Could her sleep issues have a nutritional component?
6: Yes, they certainly can. And that's once you've checked for medication side effects, sleep apnea, and again, any underlying health conditions. Hydration alone can dehydration affect sleep and confusion. So if you're drinking enough during the day, elderly people, there is a tendency to lose their sense of a need to drink water, etc. So dehydration can contribute to confusion, restlessness, and waking at night. Just avoid any big drinks after dinner.
4: Good tip there to remember that dehydration or hydration plays into nutrition as well, Miriam.
6: Yes, absolutely. And also for the elderly, vitamin and mineral deficiencies. Vitamin B12 deficiency can impact brain function, memory, contribute to memory loss, confusion, and poor sleep. Vitamin D3 deficiency, which we don't tend to link with sleep, but research has shown that a D3 level of less than 50 nanomole per litre is a common contributor to sleep issues such as shorter sleep duration or wakening frequently at night and taking longer to fall asleep. A lack of B vitamins, a folate deficiency, a magnesium deficiency, these can all have contributing roles. Very much looking at what foods are high in these particular vitamins and minerals and making sure that they are having sufficient of those in their diet. Perhaps even a blood test to assess deficiency and then taking it from there. Also, what person eats and when they eat can have a role as well.
4: Yeah.
6: Making sure, and particularly for the breastfeeding mother, making sure you have a meal, say, by 10 a.m. that is 2/3 protein. And this pretty much goes for everyone, actually.
4: Yeah, it's good advice. Lastly, as a family, we've all got different sleep issues, me, my partner and the kids. Is there a foundational approach to sleep health that will benefit everybody in a family scenario like that?
6: Well, that sort of comes down to setting some routines for the whole family. Now, it could be things like a central docking station for all mobile phones. So let's say by 9:30, all mobile phones are in the one place.
4: Mm-hmm.
6: It can be establishing routines whereby no screen time for that hour before bedtime.
4: Yep.
6: Establishing some calming activities, you know, reading a physical book, music, quiet play for adults, you know, some quiet, establishing a routine of some sort of sense of quiet, avoiding the things that, watching the movies and that, or playing the games that get your adrenaline up and running. It's all about winding down. So it has become a process of establishing some boundaries. Morning light exposure. So again, bedrooms, are they quiet? Are they dark? Your body does its core healing when you're asleep at night in the dark between 10 p.m. and 2 a.m.
4: Mm-hmm.
6: Waking up in the morning, blinds up, sunshine in, or go outside and spend 5 or 10 minutes in the sunshine to help set your circadian rhythm.
4: Really good advice, Miriam. Really good advice. Thank you as always, and thank you again for your time this evening.
6: You're welcome, Trent. Have a good night.
4: So that was Miriam. And then one of their products is this one. 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
3: What an NRL season it's been. 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
4: Trent Nikolic with you. 131873 is the open line number. Just on what I was talking to Miriam about there, Andy says lavender aromatherapy is great for sleep. Andy, I do that. I've got some that I frequently spray on the pillow. Little confession here, just you and me speaking, Andy. I'm not very good at sleeping, so I'll take whatever help I can get. Rod's called in from Croydon Park speaking about being sleepless. Our leaders are keeping us sleepless. G'day, Rod.
10: Frank, great to speak again. Have a bit of magnesium before you go to bed.
4: Yes, I do that too. I do that too. Thank you. Yes.
10: Trent, we've spoken before. I'm 53.
4: Yes.
10: I lived through the Rudd and Gillard years. I was adamant I'd never see a worse government.
4: Mm-hmm. I thought so too, Rod.
10: Then just like Chautauqua down the outside comes Albo and his cohorts. I just want to give you an example, Trent. I work in a labour-heavy industry and unionised.
4: Yes.
10: Who cannot stand this labour government and in particular Albo.
4: Isn't that fascinating?
10: I go to work every day now and I've even said to Mark Levy the morning, mate, I'm sorry, I have to turn you off when you play a grab from Albanese and I don't think I'm the only person who does that. And that's nothing against 2GB, mate.
4: No.
10: I think that's just against him. I just want to give you an example, Trent. We had a Roman emperor called Nero back in the first century, okay?
4: Mm-hmm.
10: I love my ancient history. And I had a quick look at him, and you know what I said about him? You tell me if this doesn't sound like a combination between Albo and Chalmers. Emperor Nero is best known for his tyrannical rule, extreme extravagance, and the persistent legend that he fiddled while Rome burned. Yeah. What does that sound like to you, mate? Mm.
4: Yeah. You know what it sounds like, Rod? History repeating is what it sounds like.
10: This bloke, Albo, wants to rule over the ashes of a country that he's destroying, mate. And it's, I don't know how we're going to get out of it, but by God, mate, it is getting worse every day.
4: You're right. You're absolutely right. Rod, thank you for the call and for listening in, mate. I know you're a regular listener. You summed that up beautifully and somewhat stole my thunder because I can't say it any better than you did. But that was very, very well put. And you're right. There's a hell of a lot of fiddling going on while Australia's burning. And like I said to Joel, people back here are bleeding and the government just doesn't seem to have any care about doing anything about it at all. Nothing. And I don't see light at the end of the tunnel, aside from the fact that we've got an election where we can vote them out. And I think Jamie made the point as well that maybe it's incumbent upon us to really explain preferential voting, because everybody needs to understand exactly what happens when they go to the ballot box. It's 4 to 10. We'll take a break and be right back.
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4: Trent Nicolich with you on Nights. 131 873 is the open line number. 0460 873 873 is the text line. Busy hour coming up in the next hour as well. The brain game, so get ready for that. It's always fun, the brain game. And then the world of television with Rob McKnight, TV Black Box. That'll be Rob McKnight. Plenty to talk about there. Trent Nicolich with you. 131 873, as I said, is the open line number. 0460 873 873 is the text line. 10 o'clock news is next.
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22: Good evening, I'm Chelsea Bowden. The Albanese government maintains global factors are putting pressure on inflation, forcing the Reserve Bank to raise interest rates. The official cash rate has climbed another 25 basis points to 4.6%. It's the fourth time this year rates have risen, adding an extra $100 to the average monthly mortgage repayment. Treasurer Jim Chalmers says he knows some households are hurting, but it's a challenge faced around the world.
23: Big driver of the inflation that the bank is dealing with right now has come from the war in the Middle East and other factors like the AI boom, but we've acknowledged our inflation challenge has a number of sources. The big change in recent times has obviously been the re-escalation of the war.
22: The Prime Minister has welcomed OpenAI's engagement with the federal government after rogue software accessed government websites. The tech giant has apologised for the incident, which happened in June, but the government was only told about it last week. OpenAI will delay the release of its next generation model while the company strengthens cyber defences. Israeli and Palestinian sources say the head of the armed wing of Hamas in northern Gaza has been killed in an Israeli airstrike. Israeli Prime Minister Benjamin Netanyahu says the Israeli military targeted and killed Izz-al-Din al-Beg, who he accuses of planning attacks and recruiting militants. A man is in police custody after two bodies were found weeks apart at the same New South Wales property. A 75-year-old man was found dead inside a house near Grafton on September 13th. Police returned on Monday to continue investigations and found the body of a 59-year-old man in a shed. Superintendent Joanne Schultz says it appears the second man died recently.
24: The 59-year-old male is not from Gurranang. Was visiting the property, and it appears that he died, you know, in the last 48 hours.
22: And officials in the central Queensland town of Claremont are working through the night to monitor the town's water supply. Amy Drew has more.
25: The town's nearly 3,000 residents were placed under an emergency conserve water alert after both pumps at Teresa Creek Dam failed. One pump has been replaced and is now restoring water to the system while crews repair the second. The local council says extra staff are working overnight to refill storage tanks and restart water processing. Residents are being asked to keep water use to a minimum for the time being. An urgent investigation has also been launched into the cause of the failures. Amy Drew reporting.
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22: Phoenix Crossland will miss the NRL Grand Final. The Knights hooker handed a four-match ban over a tackle which left Penrith's Nathan Cleary with a broken leg. Crossland says his focus now is supporting his teammates.
2: Obviously apologise to Nathan and the Panthers and more importantly the games and the fans. Terrible start to the most important week of the year due to myself, and as soon as I walk out of this building my focus goes to Newcastle Knights and winning this Grand Final.
22: A short time ago, Brazil led the Socceroos 4-2 at Suncorp Stadium. And Geelong veteran Jake Colajasny has been medically retired from AFL football. The 31-year-old has played 209 games for the Cats and was part of the 2022 Premiership team. That's the latest news and sports.
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26: Partly cloudy slash mostly sunny days now for the rest of the week. 27 tomorrow for Rockhampton after an overnight low of 17. Yeppoon 23 tomorrow. Gladstone 25. Billawilla heading for a top of 30.
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27: Now it's back to Trent Nikolic filling in for John Stanley right across Australia.
4: That's right, Trent Nikolic with you for John Stanley. 131873 is the open line number, 0460 873 873 is the text line. I was out there making myself a cup of tea and solving the world's problems with my team out there, and they doubted my ability to get back into the studio in time to make it. Girls, how dare you doubt me? How dare you doubt me? No, I was testing myself. If you're not living on the edge, you're taking up too much room, girls. You know how it works. You've got to test yourself. Joy's asking, when's Phil coming back after midnight? Good question, Joy. I think next week, isn't it? Yes, next week, Joy. Phil will be back. James, thank you for your support. Appreciate you listening in. a message here without a name. Please put your name on them, especially when we can credit great ones like this. Referring to, it was Rod who called in from before the news, wasn't it? This message saying, that was gold. Albo does resemble Nero. He thinks he's a demigod. Yeah, absolutely. There was a thing called the fall of Rome, though. Let's not forget that. Now, coming up this hour, World of Television with Rob McKnight, as you hear with John every hour. But it is time for this. It is time for this very important part of this hour.
27: 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Call now, 131-873.
4: And of course, today, like every Monday, you can win a 2GB or 4BC prize pack featuring a cap, a mug, and other goodies from our prize cupboard. Plus, of course, the world famous John Stanley mug. Now, there is a John Stanley Mr. Magoo mug that I am aware exists. I've seen it. I've said this before, and I'll say it again. I'm outraged, given I'm the reason that John Stanley has the nickname Mr. Magoo, that I don't have one. So that must be amended very quickly. We must get onto that. So you'll be able to get one of those. Now, the question, I think, probably, is it easier than you think it is? I don't know. You tell me, 131-873 when you know the answer to the question. The question is this, then I'm going to play you a song which you can use as thinking music. It's vastly better than the rubbish that John Stanley plays usually at this time and he classes as thinking music. This is significantly better than that. But the thinking music will perhaps relate to this question. What was the first Australian-made album to be released on CD? In the meantime, listen to this.

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12: 131873 is the open line number. I'm speaking about television with Rob McKnight. Rob, this one from Julia. Any view on Sean Micallef's new show on 10, Parents Evening? I liked the first episode. Not sure if I missed it, but I don't remember hearing any mention of what charity each parent or child duo had chosen to play for. That's from Julia.
13: Do you know, I haven't seen it yet, which is really remiss of me. I will get and watch it. I'll report next week. Do you know the thing that gets me, though? I have this thing where I just feel it's all very fake about the charities, and it's great the charities get some money. But what is so wrong with people playing for themselves
12: and
13: getting the money themselves?
12: Exactly right. Yeah, yeah, that's right. Fair point. Yeah, fair point. A couple of messages here as well, and I probably need to watch that as well so I can have an opinion on it. A couple of messages just related to what you said about the project. Greg says Channel 10 needs another Studio 10 type show at night, but then Joy says the project was good till Lisa came on and Waleed went too far left with the bias, which is exactly what you were saying.
13: Yeah, well, look, you know what? I was the executive producer of Studio 10, and I actually believe that could have worked as a primetime show. I think that it was connecting in a way that audiences related to, and you didn't always agree with the panelists, but it had honest conversations. I'll tell you the difference from a producing point of view. Everything on the project was heavily scripted. They rehearsed their conversations. They knew what was going to happen. There were very few surprises. With Studio 10, I specifically barred the hosts from talking about the topics until they were on air because I wanted that spontaneity. I didn't want people to say, oh, you're going this way, I'll have to go that way. There were times people agreed on a conversation, and you know what? We just moved on to the next topic when that was the case, if there was nothing to talk about. You threw things at them and you let them, professional journalists, have a conversation. And I think that was the authenticity that is missing from a lot of panel shows produced in this country because they get overproduced. It's interesting. My daughter and I were watching Willy Wonka, The Search, The Golden Ticket on Netflix tonight. And it's got all the elements, but it just doesn't feel right. Mm. And she made an observation. She's 20 years old, and she said to me, the problem with this show is that they try to make everything feel and sound so important that nothing does.
12: Yeah, right. It's all buried under it. Yeah. Yeah.
13: Because the reactions to everything is just so big. You open a piece, an envelope.

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7: Movies with Dale Sinden in a minute. David, yes, I know that you're there as well, mate. And not only Roz, who's always listening in, I know you're there as well. Thank you for listening. Tommy says the Chico roll used to be at every takeaway shop. Don't see as many of them anymore. I agree with that. Michael says a Chico a day makes you smart and fit. Well, that hasn't worked for Dale and I at all. He's shaking his head. We're neither fit nor smart, either of us. And Wayne, I love it, Wayne. Wayne's out in Penrith. He says, I have two Chico rolls every Saturday night. That's my weekly treat. More power to you, Wayne. Ian's called in from up in Queensland. Hello, Ian.
8: Yes, good evening, Trent. How are you?
7: I'm well, mate. How are you going?
8: Good, thank you. Great story about the Chico roll.
7: Yes.
8: The only thing you forgot to talk about was the first advertising slogan that Chico roll had.
7: Oh, tell me, remind me.
8: It was the world's first one-handed snack.
7: How good. And Ian, why does that sound better with your accent than it would if I said it? The world's first one-handed snack.
8: And let me tell you, when you go into some of the service stations and point into the hot box and say, could I have one of those world's first one-handed snack? You've never seen so many people, you know, scrambling around, scratching their heads, wondering
7: working out what you're talking about. Oh, Ian, I love it. Thanks for listening in, mate. Thank you for the call. I love it. Great memories. And speaking of entertainment and entertaining people, it's time for this.
9: An extraordinary motion picture.
6: And now on Nights, Movies with Dale Sinden.
7: Yes, he's here. It's time for our weekly movie reviews with our resident film. Is it film?
10: It's film.
7: Film buff, Dale Sinden, who joins me live in the studio. And listeners, I need to tell you that what happens to me is when I'm not on air, I have an audience with Dale Sinden out in the corridor or in the office at the studio. So what we're about to do here, I have to deal with regularly just without the microphones. Is that correct?
10: Yeah, I'll basically talk about movies to anybody. Just stop them in the street. Oh, can I tell you about this film I saw?
7: What about all the other stuff that you talked to me about? What have I done to deserve that?
10: I don't know.
7: Yeah.
10: But I actually have to take a little bit of exception to you. I heard you when I was driving in.
7: What have I done?
10: You called me the great Dale Sinners.
7: Yes.
10: It's actually the adequate Dale Sinners.
7: Oh, the adequate.

0: Quit Dale syndrome. So if, you know, I'll tell you something interesting about the English language that's always fascinated me. You can underwhelm and you can overwhelm, but you can't whelm in the middle.
1: Oh, can't you? I very much
0: I was going to say, maybe
1: people.
0: You whelm.
1: I whelm a lot of people.
0: You whelm a lot of people. How are you, mate? I haven't seen you for a little while.
1: Yeah, not since last Friday.
0: That's true. That's a long time in my world.
1: No, I'm doing pretty well.
0: Yeah, you're good?
1: Yeah, yeah. I can't... There's always some interesting films coming up. I heard you talking about Star Wars.
0: They're John's messaged in again, not John Stanley,
1: yeah,
0: and said, I think this is the 315th Star Wars-related text he sent tonight. I'm just guessing. Let's talk Star Wars movies again.
1: Yeah, look, they're actually making another trilogy.
0: Yeah.
1: Which I don't know why. I haven't liked any of the newer films.
0: Can I ask a dumb question?
1: Please.
0: How much of what they're making now has George Lucas had anything to do with?
1: Nothing.
0: Nothing.
1: He when they started up with the first three, he'd actually laid out stories he suggested them to do, but he'd pretty much sold everything on,
0: right?
1: And they didn't listen to it all. The first Star Wars they made by J.J. Abrams, they pretty much painted themselves into a lot of holes. They were given, you've got to start this now. So they started pretty much writing it as they went. And they had to try and get out of problems as it went. Like, they painted themselves with story holes and things. And yeah, I wasn't impressed with any of them. As far as I'm concerned, Trent, if it hasn't got George Lucas's name actively involved with it, it ain't a Star Wars film.
0: I tend to agree with you. There's a gravitas, I think, that comes with George Lucas being involved with it, in that he's the story. That's where the story came from, right?
1: Well, yeah, as far as I'm concerned, you know, if you liked them or you didn't like them, at least it has his integrity on
0: it. Yeah, that's right.
1: It was his story. And, you know, I didn't mind the trilogy he did with, you know, Liam Neeson and Hayden Christensen. I didn't mind them at all. Because, you know, I don't know. Anyway.
0: Yeah. Now, Shaun the Sheep, the Beast of Mossy Bottom. You've put this in just so I had to read that out on air, haven't you?
1: Well, you've never watched A Shaun and the Sheep, have you? Because Mossy Bottom is the village they all live in. This is actually, I never used to watch the TV show. It was very popular.
0: Yeah.
1: But, you know, one of the things that really drew me to this, it was actually one of Clive Robertson. I was his last producer.
0: He
1: loved Shaun the Sheep. Yeah, he loved Minions and he loved Shaun the Sheep.
0: He had such a left field sense of humour, didn't he?
1: Oh, totally, yeah. Totally. But he loved it. And if you've never seen it, have you seen any of The Aardman? You've seen the other one, like The Wrong Trousers and Wallace and Gromit, etc.
0: Yeah, Wallace and Gromit, yeah.
1: Okay, if anyone doesn't know them, they're animated, but it's traditional stop motion animation. Yeah. And it's a British company, Aardman, and it has the most beautiful detail. And if you haven't seen Shaun is a sheep, and they get up to a lot of shenanigans behind the farmers, who's basically clueless about everything goes on. But Shaun and the flock are growing pumpkins for Halloween. It's got a very big Halloween feel to this. When the farmer accidentally destroys the whole patch, but Shaun attempts a Frankenstein-style experiment to save it, using some of the farmer's hair grow, because he's little thin on top
0: like us, yeah.
1: And he does this so he can start growing the pumpkins bigger, but the farmer accidentally uses it and he grows hair over his entire body, and he's actually mistaken for a beast. Much hilarity ensues.
0: Yeah.
1: Look, this is a beautiful film. It's wonderfully inventive stop motion adventure packed with sight gags and spooky references from Michael Jackson Thriller, you know, Wolfman, Texas Chainsaw Massacre, Psycho. But it's rated G, so it's all in good fun. And it's fast acting. You know, there's a lot of action going on, so kids will sit there and just marvel at this. And it's only 81 minutes long. If you're an adult, you'll see all the funny little jokes.
0: All the in-jokes. There's something I love. You talked about the animation there at the beginning. There's something about the lack of computerization of the animation that is more pleasing to watch, I think, when you watch animation like that.
1: Oh, I think so, because it's CGI is, you know, basically, yeah, it all looks good.
0: It's very crisp, isn't it? But this is a little bit different.
1: Yeah, like the TV show, there's got a lot of voice actors here, but they don't really talk. It's all like, oh.
0: Yeah, it's a weird
1: sound effects, you know, reacting and saying this, oh, you know, type of thing. And it is just beautiful. Trent, it is delightful. If you were taking your kids along to see this, you'll have a great time watching it.
0: And funny you say that about the sound effects, because some of the voices and the voice actors, people would probably recognise, right?
1: I don't know. I mean, I can mention the names like Justin Fletcher as Shaun the Sheep, but that's all basically...
0: Yeah, exactly.
1: John Sparks, Kate Harbour, Richard Webber, Simon Greenall and Emma Tate. But as I said, there's not much voice there. It actually opens with this great, the sheep doing Thriller.
0: Oh, the dance.
1: It is so clever and funny.
0: Really clever and bang up to date as well. We're going to take a break in a minute and come back and speak about another movie. I just wanted to ask you something without notice. Is there something that's not a movie that's TV related that you've watched on a streaming service recently that really grabbed your attention, or are you in one of those lulls where you're trying to find something to watch? Where are you at?
1: Trent, I have got a few streaming services. I just finished watching The Reacher because I love that meat-headed type of action.
0: I love the books, so I've read all of The Reacher books. I haven't watched the TV series.
1: Oh, okay.
0: Yet.
1: Look, it's a Kraken. It's usually, you know, a guy 6'5". Yeah. People mess
0: Which
1: with him.
0: Which is why Tom Cruise in the movie was so dopey, right? Because the guy is the size of The Rock.
1: I know, but he's actually described in the books. And I haven't read the books, but he's described as being like a walking mountain.
0: Yeah, he's 6'5".
1: I watch more stuff off YouTube. I love watching, finding old stuff that I haven't seen.
0: Interesting.
1: But I am in the process of, because I've only just gotten Disney back again. Mm-hmm. Only Murders in the Building is probably my favourite show on Disney at the moment, apart from Futurama. Have you never seen it? Do you know Only Murders?
0: I know Only Murders. I haven't watched it.
1: Okay, Martin Short and Selena Gomez.
0: Right.
1: And it's set up as pretty much like a traditional murder mystery, but it is so clever and funny. Yeah.
0: I've gotten sucked into Mobland, and the second season of that has just, I think, launched.
1: Yeah, I keep seeing ads for it.
0: Yes.
1: I don't know if I'll watch it, though, Trent. I'm too busy watching old Godzilla movies.
0: You know what? There's nothing wrong with that. It's almost 13 to midnight. Let's take a break, and when we come back, we'll speak about the latest Brad Pitt movie right after this.
2: What an NRL season it's been. We've given away some big spans at Coco Brew. And each week we've heard from the man in the know, Robin.
3: New South Doctor, John's brother's crying afterwards. 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It means a lot to the town. 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
2: Now, there's just one game left to win vouchers from Coco Brew William Street, Coco Brew Express and Coco Brew Riverfront. 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
0: Dale Sinden's with me. Heart of the Beast, Dale. I've heard very mixed reports on this.
1: Well, don't listen to mine. Yeah, Brad Pitt is James Belmont. He's a retired Green Beret who has flown up in his plane up to the Alaskan wilderness to
0: do some fishing.
1: Yeah, with his dog Odin. Who was a dog he was with over in Afghanistan. He's a traumatised German Shepherd. Actually, a tripod. It's got a prosthetic leg. Oh. And it's also got a few replaced teeth, titanium teeth. And you find out how this sort of happened.
0: Yep.
1: And so the pair are hunting and fishing in the middle of nowhere when a big storm comes in, so they take off in the plane. And you think, oh, my God, you know, going to be going through his plane. But he actually has a cardiac incident, crashes the plane in the middle of nowhere.
0: Oh, wow.
1: So it's him and his dog struggling to go the 58-odd miles across wolves, bears, across
0: the frozen tundra.
1: Yeah, so it's actually a survival thing. If you know, it's a survival of these two characters. Brad Pitt is sensational. I thought he was quite Oscar worthy, but if they had a special award for the dog, the dog was incredible. This German Shepherd, it's the way it showed its emotions and everything. It was beautiful. The dog is just, and I've got a bit of a thing for German Shepherds. My brother had a beautiful
0: German Shepherd. I grew up with German Shepherds. I love them.
1: They're such beautiful job. And they've got such wonderful expressions. You know, it's so convincing that the relationship feels absolutely free, as they absolutely genuine. They rely on each other. One saves the other one. You know, the other one saves the other one. This is beautiful. It's like The Revenant with better trained co-star and considerably more barking.
0: All right, mate. We've got to get to an ad break. I'll go and watch it. Dale, love your work. Lovely to talk to you.
1: Oh, I can't wait to see you again, Trent.
0: Dale Sinden will be back after this.
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0: Well, hasn't that gone quickly? Hannah, Lael, outside, thank you so much for your work, girls. Dylan, in the studio with me. We've had a lot of fun tonight. So much feedback, so many calls as well. Thank you for all of your feedback and calls. Now, we wanted to play another song for you. And as I said, Whispering Jack was released on this day. And as Lael discovered in her research, the first Australian album to be released on CD. We played one of the other tracks off Whispering Jack earlier in the show. I'd like to round it out with this track here, which is one of my favourites off this particular album, and not one of the better known songs, but one of my favourites. It's called Reasons. Enjoy it. And if my team has anything to do with it, I'll be back tomorrow night at 8 o'clock to, quote unquote, tuck you in again, according to them. They're absolutely loving it. Here's John Farnham with Reasons. Thank you for listening. Pleasure to be with you again. I will speak to you again tomorrow night at 8 o'clock.

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1: Hello, I'm Chelsea Bowden. One Nation is calling on the Treasurer to resign after the Reserve Bank hiked interest rates to a 15-year high. The RBA board unanimously voted to lift the official cash rate by 25 basis points to 4.6%. The central bank blamed the decision on domestic economic pressures, rising energy prices and growing AI demand. Taken to social media, One Nation leader Pauline Hanson says Australians need cost of living relief.
2: Labor has failed to get inflation under control. Jim Chalmers said rates were coming down, but today Australians have been hit with another interest rate rise. Another Labor lie.
1: OpenAI has apologised for its handling of a major cyber breach in Australia. Federal politics reporter Nelson Scott.
3: A rogue bot from OpenAI managed to bypass security blocks to access four government websites, including Medicare. The tech giant has apologised for the breach, promising to help Australian agencies build up cyber defences, fix vulnerabilities, and establish a local task force to guide policy. The company has also paused training of its most capable AI models until additional safeguards are in place. Prime Minister Anthony Albanese says he welcomes this response.
4: OpenAI have been very constructive and open.
3: But opposition leader Angus Taylor says the government still has serious questions to answer.
5: Why didn't they detect this breach? Why did it take so long?
3: OpenAI will also send its chief strategy officer to face a parliamentary inquiry into artificial intelligence next week. Nelson Scott, Canberra.
1: Police are investigating after a man was shot in the leg in Sydney's southwest. The 32-year-old was found at a unit block in Liverpool and he's been taken to hospital in a stable condition. A female motorcyclist who was assaulted by a group of masked offenders in Melbourne's West says she's been left severely traumatised. Two other motorcyclists were allegedly attacked by the same group earlier that night. Police have released CCTV to try and identify those involved. The female victim says she was completely ambushed.
6: This was not a risk I ever thought I would have to experience. The longer it went on, the harder they were striking my head and they were tasering me on my arms and my back, and I have burn marks on my stomach now and a fractured rib.
1: And the first piece of the Brisbane 2032 Olympic emblem has been unveiled in Queensland's far north. The complete design will be revealed in Brisbane on Monday. In finance, one Australian dollar buying around 70 US cents.
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1: The Socceroos have been defeated by Brazil in front of a record crowd at Suncorp Stadium. The visitors winning 4-2. More than 52,000 fans packed the stadium. Newcastle Knights hooker Phoenix Crossland has copped a four-match ban, ruling him out of Sunday's NRL Grand Final. The 26-year-old pleaded guilty to a dangerous contact charge for a tackle which left Penrith star Nathan Cleary with a broken leg. And AFL Lions coach Chris Fagan has been presented with Brisbane's highest individual honour by the Lord Mayor, the Triple Premiership coach receiving the keys to the city during a fan celebration day.
7: Well, what an honour that is. The keys to the city, I don't know quite what that means. Does that mean I can go anywhere? And do anything? That'll be fantastic.
1: That's the latest news and sport.
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11: Rockies in for a partly cloudy day today and a top of 27 after an overnight low of 17. Pretty similar for Thursday. Yeppoon reaching 23 today, Gladstone 25. Billawheeler mostly sunny and 30.
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14: 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Welcome to Australia Overnight.

0: That'll bring back lots of little memories for people right across Australia.
1: That is beautiful.
0: Isn't that gorgeous?
1: That is beautiful. That is beautiful. And can I just quickly, I know you're busy, can I throw in one more?
0: Please, of course you can.
1: Well, you're going to be so proud of me. Due to peer pressure at 70, my friends and daughter have made me get Wi-Fi. Well, not made me, but convinced me to get Wi-Fi because I only had free to air up until then. But so I've now got Wi-Fi. And I found, well, I'm loving it now because do you know what I found?
0: What?
1: 1 foot in the grave.
0: Oh, what a series.
1: Oh, yes. Remember that? What a show. What, his name was Vincent, but I forget his real name. And that was, I live by myself and I'm very happy, but I don't sit here laughing. But I put that on. I've watched all the episodes and I just was sitting here continuously laughing.
0: Oh, and that's laughter best medicine. Amber, it's always great to hear from you. Thank you.
1: Okay, darling, thank you for having me. Bye.
0: Keep in touch. Benny was Top Cat's friend. Yes, he was. Little Benny. Why do we remember that stuff? Thank you for all those people. I made mention of AMDG. I know it's a long time. I mentioned it some months ago, I think, for our 3OW in Melbourne audience and got a really interesting reaction. And ever since, for whatever reason, I've written down AMDG at the top of the page, each page that we make some notes about who, how, why, when and where and some of the commitments. However, all these people that are familiar with that absolute lovely thing we did at school, As Majorum Dei Gloriam, people are saying. Thank you, text ending in 890. AMDG tone stands for Ad Majorum, I hope I get this pronunciation right, Ad Majorum Dei Gloriam, for those in Latin. But my understanding was all my work for God, all my doings for God, maybe, AMDG. I haven't done that for years and years and years. Why I'm doing it now? Back in my day, Tone, the 70s, our Catholic primary school, we had to make fabric shoe covers so our school shoes wouldn't scuff the floors. If we didn't wear them, there was a fine of 2 cents for the starving children overseas. Rosie, did we pour zillions of little 2 cent pieces for starving children overseas? We spawned, between you and I and people listening right now, we could have saved the world about 5 years, 5 years over, at least the amount of money in 2 cent pieces that we donated to the so-called starving children overseas. We did it happily. Sadly, in some countries, not much has changed.
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0: Just looking at the text messages, 0477 693 693, which is great. G'day, Tony Mac. The great cartoon Wacky Races and Fred Flintstone's favourite dog. Was it Labrador? Was it? Thank you, Paul. G'day, Tone. Educated St. Joseph's nuns. I know that AMD seems to mean all my doings, all my doings for God, which we wrote at the top of the written lessons every day. God bless you. Well done, Anne in New South Wales. Thanks, Anne. In Smithfield in New South Wales. Good morning to you. Keep in touch, Anne. Hi, Tony Mac. Hugo, the silent Frenchie's mum here. I'm 68. 68 years young. And I've waited all my life to hear my name read out or printed on a mug. That's funny. Well, I'm not too sure what your name is. If you give me the full description of your name, I'm happy to mention it if you would like me to. Happy to do it. Thank you. Isn't that funny? Frenchie's mum here. I'm 68 and have waited all my life to hear my name read out or heard on the radio. Don, in beautiful Adelaide. Are you in Adelaide, Don?
9: Yeah, I'm in Penicton, right round the corner from Alberton.
0: Good on you. Know it well. Alberton. Alberton, mate.
9: The power.
0: The power.
9: I'm better for the power than I'm a crowhead.
0: Oh, are you?
9: Anyway.
0: Gee, how did you work that out, Don?
9: My old man was a wharfie, and he never even barracked for Port. He barracked for Glenelg in the SANFL.
0: Oh, of course.
9: The old wharfies didn't like him.
0: No,
9: 99 out of 100 wharfies for Port Adelaide.
0: Of course they would have.
9: The old man, though. Now, the old man had 8 kids.
0: 8 of them. Those Port Adelaide supporters, gee, passionate as anybody anywhere in Australia, Don, in the day.
9: I'm getting on to the cartoon.
0: Please.
9: The old man was a great musician all around the port. He played grand pianos at the British Workman's Club at Wingfield in his heyday. He done this, done that, raised 8 kids. My little brother been a musician for the last 35 years and plays in bands. And now my sister's son, my nephew, he's playing at the Governor, if you know Adelaide, the Gov across the road from the Entertainment Centre next Friday night. He's playing. But you're talking about cartoons. Well, the best cartoon I've ever seen in my whole life is when the three little pigs and the wolf tried to join the band.
0: What? The three little pigs and the wolf?
9: Wolf. I ask any of your listeners to go and get that cartoon and sit down and watch it. It is hilarious.
0: And they tried to join the band.
9: No, the wolf tries to come in and join the band. You know, they start singing the song, The Big Bad Wolf.
0: Oh, really?
9: It's a classic cartoon. It's the best cartoon.
0: Really?
9: That, right? It's the best cartoon I've ever seen in my whole life. Right? It's about the pigs, they were musicians.
0: Yeah.
9: And they talk about the House of Straw, the House of Chet. It is hilarious.
0: And they tried to join the band.
9: No, the wolf tries to

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5: Rocky's in for a partly cloudy day today and it's up at 27 after an overnight low of 17. Pretty similar for Thursday. Yeppoon reaching 23 today, Gladstone 25. Billawheeler mostly sunny and 30.
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0: MIMNOSQUE, and the artist is Sir William PELIDE. PELIDE. And
1: now,
0: signed.
1: What is it? Is it a printer or painting?
0: No, I'm not sure. It's a big, you know, it's a big painting, a big one, and it's like three archways, and there's a lady coming down the stairs, and there's different things in the background, and I don't know anything about it, and it's signed, so I just thought I'd ring and ask about it.
1: Is it done on canvas?
0: No, I think it's just, on, I can't tell you, it's got, you know, the brown paper at the back of it.
1: How do you spell his last name?
0: It's a very large frame, yes.
1: Yep. How do you spell his name?
0: Well, the artist is Sir William, R-E-L-I-D-E.
1: Sir William Relide.
0: Sir William, and I think it's R-E-L-I-D-E. It's very hard to sort of, you know, work it out and... Yeah. On I took the ticket off the back, and that's what I wrote down that was on it.
2: Denise, how did you acquire this piece? Do you remember?
0: No, I've had it for a long time. My husband used to work in Young's Auctions at Camberwell, so whether or not he picked that up there, I don't know.
2: Well, we love Young's Auctions on this program.
0: Yes,
1: there is no Relide in the book, which is the Australian Art Sales Digest, so it might not be Relide. It might be some other name. And what I might suggest you do, Denise, is to take down my phone number and perhaps give us a call in the morning, and we'll do a bit of investigation for you. But he's certainly not in the book, which is the Bible. And I have to say, an artist has to have sold in auction to have any credibility, because there's a lot of very well-regarded amateurs out there. Now, Sir Williams does sound like somebody who might be somebody important, but it is definitely not that name. That's all I can say, Denise. You might need to get the magnifying glass onto it and give us a call tomorrow. I'll give it the number very soon, okay?
2: All right, Denise, keep listening. Thank you. Now, in front of me, there's not a week goes past, hardly, when we don't talk about something to do with the Beatles. This is a classic. This is the Beatles bubble gum.
1: Wrapper. Now, what happened when you bought your little packet of bubble gum with a card inside? What did you do with the wrapper?
2: You probably flung it for the most part.
1: Exactly. We threw them away. Of course, we didn't keep them. We wanted to see what was on the cards. And if you were a Beatle fan, or they did Beatle cards, and you got the piece of gum, you ate the gum, you got the card, and you threw the wrapper away. Therefore, that wrapper's worth about $1,000.
2: Oh, you are kidding me.
1: Nobody bothered to keep them. It's the old story. You eat the gum, get the cards, and toss the wrapper.
2: And I'm just looking at where it was made. It was American.
1: It was. That was the company that licensed it.
2: Okay.
1: Yeah. So it's a rare wrapper. Can you believe it or not? And the same thing happened here. We had, during the early 60s, we had League and Aussie Rules cards that came out in 1963, and they're as rare as...
2: Do you need to have a drink? Do you need to have a whiskey at this time of the night?
1: Yeah, I should be doing that, shouldn't I? And the wrapper, of course, is worth far more than the cards.
2: Unbelievable. Who would have thought? Yeah. Stay there. We'll come back, take some more of your calls. Michael's in Brisbane. Wherever you are, right across Australia, Rick Milne, Antiques and Collectibles, been doing it for a long time. He has forgotten what you and I only think we might know. 133693. For those in Sydney, you can jump on board as well. 131873. For Brisbane and Perth, 133882. I'm Tony Mack. Rick Milne's here. Australia Overnight.
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2: Michael's in Brisbane. Go ahead, say hello to Rick Milne. Michael, good morning.
12: G'day, Rick.
1: G'day, Michael.
12: That artist the lady was referring to, I believe, is Sir William Relude. R-E-L-U-D-E, or better known as Sir William Reynolds Stevens. 1862 to 1943, very well-known painting of the interlude in 1891. And the description she gave is very similar to the interlude painting.
2: Interlude.
1: Well, that's very helpful.
12: Mm-hmm. He's an American-born sculptor, by the way.
1: American.
12: And was known for his, what would you call it, Nouveau style of art, if that makes sense.
2: Towards
1: the end.
2: Yeah. Did you say Nouveau?
12: Like Nouveau, but Nouveau. I don't know how you pronounce that.
2: Yeah.
12: But Sir William Reynolds Stevens, with a PH as Stevens.
1: William Reynolds Stevens.
12: Yeah, well, but he's listed as William Relude, R-E-L-U-D-E. So that's where she's getting the spelling half correct on.
1: R-E-L-U-D-E. Yep.
12: Yeah, at the end.
2: Well done, Michael. Thank you for that background. It's fantastic.
1: I've got the book here, so I can always look it up.
2: Yeah, you can look it up. While you're looking it up, let's take some of these things here. There's one here. Has Rick had a look at Darren Lyon's collection? Not too sure what that is, but Rob says, among luxury items and watches from Rolex, Frank Mueller, along with pieces from Louis Vuitton, Dior, Cartier, whole lot of others. Are you familiar with the Darren Lyon's collection?
1: I haven't heard of it.
2: No, thank you for that. Mail from a 1954 plane crash. This is an interesting piece. It's just at the top of it is, on Her Majesty's service.
1: It was. Now, what happened was, this is a terrible story, actually, if the truth be known. It was a plane crash in 1954 in Singapore, and all the mail they were carrying, and a lot of it was coming to Australia, it actually crashed on as it was taking off, and unfortunately, everybody was killed aboard, 300 people. But and of course, as you can see, there was some damage to the mail, but it was finally retrieved from the wreck of the plane, and there it is. Amazing story.
2: It is, and just a minute.
1: And as you can see, the original letter has been then sent in the other envelope that's there, if you can follow me. And you've got an envelope that's been absolutely
2: decimated,
1: semi-destroyed, and it's been put in the other envelope. That was the idea. And it's a very unusual piece and worth a lot of money, of course, because of the story that goes with it. 1954 BOAC plane.
2: BOAC. What a brand that was. Now, I cannot believe that you were completely coincidentally, because earlier in the program we've been talking about Kiwi shoe polish and the distinction of Kiwi and some of the another brand was Nugget, and were they related?
1: Yep.
2: But the Kiwi shoe polish advertising sign is a whole lot of very attractive, well, a whole lot, six very attractive women.
1: Sort of 1930s style, I
2: very
1: think
2: long legs, yes.
1: But their legs,
2: oh my
1: spell
2: God,
1: out the word Kiwi.
2: How brilliant is that?
1: I think it's the cleverest ad I think I've ever seen. Now, I have to say, it's a pity that people can't actually see it. It's a shame, because it is an absolute, I think it's the cleverest ad I've ever seen. So look, what we're trying to say is that there are a number of these attractive women from the 1930s, kind of like showgirls they look like, and they've got long legs, and they're all sort of crossing over each other, and they spell out the word Kiwi with their legs.
2: Yes, the way they're sort of sitting, and it's just really excruciatingly clever. What year do you reckon that would have been?
1: 1930s.
2: 1930s. Wow.
1: Isn't that a beauty?
2: Isn't it gorgeous?
1: I've not seen it before, I have to say. But somebody sent it to me, and they said, what do you think of this? And I said, well, I think it's fabulous. People do often send pictures and say, you know, what do you think of this? So sometimes I'll use them on the show, and why not?
2: Well, why wouldn't you? It's such an amazing piece, and hard to value something like that. But you would think, you know, maybe $5 to $7.50 around that price point.
1: Yeah, well, that's exactly where I put it, somewhere there. That's what I thought it'd be worth. And the last item, which we might explain very quickly, is a Batman original and rated. By the way, they rate them. They rate them in when you're getting the high end of toys. It's boxed, of course, but it's boxed as in, you might say, mint boxed. It's a very early one, Japanese made, and it sold for US $14,000.
2: No.
1: It did, sir.
2: 14.
1: Which is about 20 grand our money.
2: Oh.
1: But
2: yeah.
1: It's a rare, well, it goes without saying, but in the US, I have to say, you have to have items graded. In other words, you just don't send something in and hope for the best. You have to have had it graded by an official grading company that you pay money for, by the way, to get it done. And they do it for comics as well. You cannot just sell a comic straight. You have to have it slabbed and a little thing, and it's got to say it's 9 out of 10 or 8 out of 10 or 10 out of 9, and then you'll get those big prices, which
2: that's
1: is, of
2: amazing.
1: Course, what they got there.
2: Rick, stay there. One things for which Rick Mill might be looking, so you can get on board. We'll give you all the details in just a moment. It's all part of Australia Overnight.
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2: Rick Milne, he's a tired but somewhat invigorated Brisbane Lions supporter. Things for which you might be looking this time of the year, is if you care, Rick.
20: We have a bridge collector, somebody who's very interested in the early days of the Story Bridge in Brisbane,
2: yeah,
20: and, of course, the Sydney Harbour Bridge. If anybody's got any information on those, including, they actually had, they used to have toll booths. Anybody's got any toll booth tickets or anything like anything at all to do with those two bridges, that would be very helpful. Also, comics of all kinds, top 40 charts, doesn't matter where they're from, country or city, doesn't matter which state, doesn't matter where. If any, I've got a top 40 collector. And also the old footy cards, those from the, especially VFL, the QRL, which of course was the Queensland Footy League back in the old days, and New South Wales. If anybody has any league cards from those, or VFL in particular, we've got collectors for all of them. Number, if you would like to give us a call, not now, but in the morning, 0418 339 103. That's 0418 339 103.
2: Great to talk to you, Rick. Thank you. We'll talk to you next week, all part of Australia Overnight. We continue open line talkback here. Come and join.
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21: Hello, I'm Chelsea Bowden. The opposition says it's a dark day for Australia following the Reserve Bank's fourth interest rate hike this year. The official cash rate has risen by 25 basis points, now sitting at 4.6%. The move leaves Australians facing some of the highest borrowing costs in the developed world. Liberal leader Angus Taylor says the government has only itself to blame.
22: Labor's spending has been much faster than the overall economy. Households, families are having to tighten their belts but the government hasn't tightened its belt, and that drives up inflation.
21: But Treasurer Jim Chalmers argues the war in Iran is stoking inflation, and that's putting pressure on rates.
0: Australians are paying a very hefty price for that war in the Middle East, and today that price became a bit steeper with this decision from the Independent Reserve Bank. So we do take responsibility for our part of the fight against inflation. That's why we will continue to manage the budget in a responsible way.
21: The Prime Minister has welcomed OpenAI's engagement with the federal government after rogue software accessed government websites. The tech giant has apologised for the incident, which happened in June, but the government was only told last week. OpenAI will delay the release of its next generation model while the company strengthens cyber defences. The Greens party room is expected to meet in the coming days to elect their second leader in just over a year. Larissa Waters has stepped down due to health issues. Sarah Hanson-Young was the first to throw her hat in the ring for the top job, followed by Maureen Faruqi. David Shoebridge is also believed to be canvassing support, but is yet to declare his candidacy. An Australian study has examined the effect of taking aspirin in relation to a person's risk of developing dementia. The research has found low-dose aspirin was associated with a 70% lower risk of dementia among older people with a particular genetic profile. Monash University's Dr. Peter Francquet says the study is a good starting point.
5: To see whether aspirin might affect dementia outcomes based on genetic profiles.
21: And the first piece of the Brisbane 2032 Olympic and Paralympic emblem has been unveiled in Queensland's far north. A pink and gold ray-like symbol was showcased in Cairns, but its official meaning is yet to be revealed. The next section will be unveiled in Townsville today, while the complete design will be revealed in Brisbane on Monday.
6: Grace Mears Shopping World. 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
21: Brazil have defeated the Socceroos 4-2 in front of a record crowd at Suncorp Stadium. Vinicius Jr. slotting the visitors' fourth and final goal of the match.
23: Coolly rolled into the corner. Again, Patrick Beach went the right way, but he couldn't get there.
21: Phoenix Crossland will miss Sunday's NRL Grand Final. The Knights hooker handed a four-match ban over a tackle which left Penrith star Nathan Cleary with a broken leg. Fremantle captain Alex Pearce has avoided surgery after going down with a leg injury in the AFL Grand Final, scans confirming he suffered a partial Achilles tear and calf strain. And fast bowler Nathan Ellis is being sent home from Australia's ODI tour of South Africa due to a side strain.
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27: Rocky's in for a partly cloudy day today and a top of 27 after an overnight low of 17. Pretty similar for Thursday. Yeppoon reaching 23 today, Gladstone 25. Billawheeler mostly sunny and 30.
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0: 74.
1: The Rover cost $69,000 new. I paid $1,500 for it about 8 years ago. It was so cheap, I couldn't say no to it.
0: You maybe, if you want to get rid of it, ring the Rover Owners Club. But they might be interested in it.
1: I've got a paper. I've got a letter from them. Yeah,
0: Dave.
1: I just don't need to sell it, and I like it.
0: Well, and they were beautifully done. So those very early Rovers were special, with great seats and lots of timber on the dash, just gorgeous. Dave, thank you. Keep in touch. Fabulous to talk to you. Let's go to Upper Ferntree Gully. Kay, good morning to you.
2: Oh, how are you going? It's a bit windy up here.
0: Blowy?
2: Yes, very blowy.
0: Well,
2: I just hope no trees come down.
0: Yeah, well, there's that. And, of course, around your area, as we know, get warmer weather, you've got to be conscious about that too.
2: Oh, yes. That's all right. We've had so much rain up here, it's quite damp, you know, underground and stuff. But, yeah, it's very windy tonight. I was ringing up regarding those automatic phone things. Now, I believe there was one that you rang for the time, and then there was another one that you rang for the weather report.
0: Yes, there was.
2: Yes, because I remember, I'm getting on now, I'm close to 80, so... Yeah, and I remember I used to ring up quite frequently. I don't know. I think the 1194 was one, and then maybe the other one was the 1196 in memory.
0: To get to the weather.
2: Yeah, one of them. As I said, I forget which one. But one was the weather and one was the time from my memory.
0: And yet it's interesting that people would do that because radio stations, certainly in my lifetime, post the 50s, 60s and 70s, radio station, breakfast stations in particular, they still do it really, are always promoting the weather, temperatures and what you could expect for that day. Wonder why it was a thing where people would go and get the weather from a telephone.
2: I just guess it was that era, to be honest.
0: Maybe, yeah.
2: Yeah, and also this is another story, because I had a lot of reception jobs when I was younger and I did work one of those old plug and cord switchboards, which was great fun. And in that particular legal firm, we used to have ladies come around called Telly Jeans, and they used to clean all the workers' phones.
0: Oh, yes.
2: Oh, Telly Jeans. I know.
0: Kay, I recall there would be people come in, and we would have early days 3BA in Ballarat as a young announcer. We would have the coffee people would come in and like a trolley and bring food and bits and pieces that you could buy, and some of it was even provided by the company itself, into the studios.
2: Yeah, we had a tea lady.
0: Tea lady, as well. Yes.
2: She'd come in sort of just for morning tea and she'd be gone by lunchtime, but yeah. That was, like, a long time ago. It was not that long, because it was about 1970, I think.
0: Well, no, not that long ago. You're absolutely right about that.
2: Not that long ago, no.
0: Kay, thank you. Good to talk to you. You look after yourself in Upper Ferntree Gully. Not Ferntree Gully. Upper Ferntree Gully, if you don't mind. Faye, we'll go to Joe. We'll go to Jim, wherever you are, right across Australia. Jump on board. Come and have a bit of fun with us in Sydney, 131873. That's for listeners through 2GB in Sydney. Good morning. I'm Tony Mack.
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0: Thank you. Barry Crocker, Sky from Mornington. I'm not too sure what that means. Well, you've mentioned Barry Crocker, but we love him. Some of those movies that he did in the day, those Barry Crocker movies. Very, very funny. White Crow was a brand of tomato sauce, says Sam. Thank you. Tone, I think Queensland have already had a couple of referendums about daylight savings, says JP. And Wonder Twin Powers, Birdman, Captain Caveman, Secret Squirrel Jetsons, Hair Bear Bunch, and Eric the Banana Man. Thank you, Rob. Some great memories there. Tone, going back to the Brisbane Hawks final game, was it a free kick against Jarman Impey? I have no idea. Who knows? But it is what happened, and we move on. Faye Bryson, good morning.
11: Good morning. I think you're too young to remember the cereal Daddy and Paddy.
0: Remind us, Faye.
11: Daddy and Paddy, it was a cereal that I remember from my childhood. And it began with the theme tune NOLA. And it was sort of, I think, a father-daughter arrangement. And I don't know whether the kid was a bit bratty or got into bits and pieces of scrapes. And maybe some of your wonderful listeners in their 80s would remember that.
0: Well, Daddy and Paddy was, in fact, regarded as a classic Australian radio series. It was usually broadcast by stations like 3DB in Melbourne.
11: Yes.
0: And it featured...
11: I would have heard it on 3BA Ballarat.
0: Maybe you did. You well would have. Interactions between father, which was Daddy, his mischievous child, Paddy.
11: Okay.
0: And it was a prominent 3DB broadcaster, John Stewart, and the actress was Pat McLean.
11: Uh-huh. And so it did exist and my memory is not too bad.
0: No, you've done really well. And it goes back approximately to the years of that the radio, it was a comedy, was taken to B155, and it goes back to approximately when, doesn't quite say the dates there, Jay, does it, for that particular series?
11: I'm thinking sort of late 40s.
0: Oh, that early? 50s,
11: maybe. Early 50s, late 40s.
0: Yeah, you're right. Late 1940s and early 1950s.
11: Well, thank you so much for that.
0: Oh, Faye, what a memory. There'll be people that will remember that right across Australia because that wouldn't be the only market for that program. Faye, good to hear from you. Keep well. Dylan Pakenham, good morning.
12: Good morning, Tony. Hope you're well.
0: Dylan, you thank you. Yeah, good as gold. Thank you.
12: Oh, it's fantastic. I like to ask a question to yourself.
0: Please.
12: And to your listeners. You remember Brendan Noddle, the lieutenant in Salvation Army Housing?
0: Of course I do. Brendan's a regular contributor, for those that don't know, across Australia. Very involved, been a spokesperson for the Salvos for as long as I can remember, and does a great job as he goes.
12: Did he walk from, did he do complete the walk from Melbourne to Sydney, or did he get too unhealthy, or?
0: Oh, Dylan, I'm not sure. How long ago?
12: Yeah. I was back in 2013, 2014, wasn't it? When he was walking from, and the Collingwood Footy Club trained him to walk from Melbourne to Canberra to Sydney. And, I'm not sure if he was able to do it. I just want to find out, that was all.
0: Brendan, that's a good question. And next time he's on, I will ask him for you. Or hopefully you'll be listening and you'll be able to ask.
12: Yeah.
0: He'll be thrilled to think that he's being thought of.
12: Yeah, thank you.
0: He's been a great worker and a great, what's a better word than promoter? A spokesperson, I think. Certainly in Victoria for Salvation Army for as long as I can remember. Joe in Brisbane, morning.
13: Good morning.
0: Hello, Joe.
13: I've been listening to you many, many years, but first time I've called you.
0: Oh, good on you, Joe. Welcome. Good to have you on board.
13: I apologise. I'm going to bring the morning to a very sad ending. But these knuckleheads in Canberra, when they become politicians, don't they study at university economics and that?
0: Some do, Joe, others don't. They come up through the system, through the political system. They have a great interest in politics. They choose then a party that probably suits them to work in and become part of. And then sometimes they go through and they put themselves up for election. And sometimes they are elected as members of parliament.
13: They said to me, did you go to school, stupid? I said, yeah, and I came out the same way. But even I know that if you bring 300,000 people into the country, you need 300,000 houses.
0: Yeah, not necessarily, but I know where you're going.
13: How can we be so short of houses?
0: How can we be short of houses?
13: Because we don't have
0: the builders, Joe. It's a major problem for Australia. We don't have the builders and the activity and the the people that are prepared to put their nuts on the line to build those properties as well. But it's really a shortage of workers.
13: But if I was hiring people for a job, let's say, I'd make sure I got the job. I'd be sure that I have the work for the people. If I need three people, I'll make sure that I've got the work for the three people. And I'll say, these three people come and then just stand around and do nothing. Do you know what I mean? I mean, I understand we don't have no builders, but why bring all these people in and then say, we've got no houses, it's not our fault?
0: Yeah, well, there are many, many jobs. I think I'm right when I say this. There are jobs in Australia that many of us don't want to do, Joe.
13: I agree with you 100%. I agree. Everybody wants to start at the top.
0: Yeah. And so there are people that come in and they are prepared to do a lot of the jobs that many of us don't want to do. Like, I don't want to work in a petrol station. I don't want to work in a 7-Eleven. But if you look at that around Australia, the majority of people that work in a 7-Eleven and petrol stations are people who have come from another part of the world.
13: And I've got no problem with that. I mean, I couldn't do it. So I just don't understand.
0: Well, what would we do if we didn't have those people in place to do those jobs? Those businesses would not be able to exist. And then we complain because we couldn't get those, we couldn't get those services that were required when we go into a petrol station. So, it's not as easy as just saying, are we bringing too many in? Yes, we are. It has to be monitored. Absolutely, it has to be monitored. Can we do it better than we've been doing it? Gee, I hope so.
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0: Oh, we've got to feature that. One of the all-time great radio serials with a fantastic theme. We might play a bit of the theme when we come back. 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
19: Hello, I'm Chelsea Bowden. The Reserve Bank says stubbornly high inflation can't simply be blamed on the conflict in the Middle East. The RBA has raised interest rates for the fourth time this year, lifting the official cash rate by 25 basis points to 4.6%. Homeowners will have to find an extra $100 a month to cover the average mortgage repayment. RBA Governor Michelle Bullock has flagged another rate hike may be on the cards when the board next meets in November.
20: We will do what is needed with the interest rate. I don't know what other tools, if others have, there's no tools I'm aware of that we've got to address inflation in our armoury. So it's interest rate is the tool, it is the primary tool, and we will use it as needed to address the inflation challenge.
19: The Australian Council of Social Services has criticised the decision. CEO Cassandra Goldie says managing fuel prices would be a fairer way to tackle inflation.
21: This is very serious. No question, interest rate rises will hurt people who have debt. If you're with a big mortgage, it will cost you, of course. And for us, this was not what we needed to tackle inflation.
19: The opposition maintains the federal government must explain why it was left to OpenAI to reveal a serious data breach. The tech giant has apologised after one of its bots sliced through security on four government websites, including Medicare. OpenAI has promised to help Australian agencies strengthen cyber defences and establish a local task force to guide policy. Liberal leader Angus Taylor says Labor still has serious questions to answer.
1: This is a government that has not been on top of the issue. And this is one of the really big issues facing Australians right now. If we're to fix our economy and protect our way of life, we need a government that's taking cyber attacks using AI seriously.
19: Doctors in Victoria will walk off the job for 4 hours tomorrow afternoon. As many as 10,000 doctors across the state's public hospital system are expected to take part in the strike. Unions are pushing for better pay and working conditions. And beauty giants Mecca and Sephora have been ordered to pull popular skin products from the shelves, which contain banned plastic microbeads. The New South Wales Environmental Protection Authority issued stop notices after finding 12 banned exfoliators still on sale across the state. Microbeads were outlawed 4 years ago due to the damage they caused to local waterways.
2: Navigating the legal landscape. How they help. Grant and Simpson Lawyers.
22: 994.0, your sport now.
19: Knights hooker Phoenix Crossland has copped a four-match ban, ruling him out of Sunday's NRL Grand Final. The 26-year-old pleading guilty to a dangerous contact charge for a tackle which left Penrith star Nathan Cleary with a broken leg. Crossland says his focus now is supporting his teammates.
23: Obviously apologise to Nathan and the Panthers, and more importantly the games and the fans. A terrible start to the most important week of the year due to myself, and as soon as I walk out of this building, my focus goes to Newcastle Knights and winning this grand final.
19: The Socceroos have been defeated by Brazil at Suncorp Stadium 4-2. More than 52,000 fans turned out for the match. And Geelong veteran Jake Colajasny has been medically retired from the AFL due to concussion.
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5: Rocky's in for a partly cloudy day today and a top of 27 after an overnight low of 17. Pretty similar for Thursday. Yeppoon reaching 23 today, Gladstone 25. Billawheeler mostly sunny and 30.
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6: Now, this is Australia Overnight with Tony McManus.

meals are everywhere, on the streets, in songs. 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
4: 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The characters are portrayed by radio actors reading a script. 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
6: I was sobbing my heart out just before David came into the shop. My mother-in-law, Lady Elliot, through George, my husband, had struck a blow which I felt might destroy my whole life. She had persuaded my husband, George, to withdraw his guarantee at the bank, so I would have to close up my antique shop. And it was in this depressed frame of mind that David found me. When I began to cry again, suddenly he was off guard. My unhappiness was too much for him. And it was then that he told me he loved me.
7: What have I said, Nadine? Oh, what have I said?
6: You love me?
7: Ever since I first saw you, I didn't know it was love then, but as the years have gone by, as I've grown older, I'm getting to know you more and more. Yes, Nadine, now I worship you.
6: David, I had no idea.
7: And I never meant to tell you. I'm a fool, a stupid fool. Oh, why don't you order me out of the shop this minute?
6: Why? Because I can't believe it. It doesn't seem possible.
7: Not from your point of view. You're my aunt.
6: Only an aunt by marriage, and we are practically the same age, but I always thought of you as a boy, a young boy. Until just lately.
7: It's only in the last 2 months that I've begun to realize how this has taken hold of me, Nadine. Oh, I must stop this talk. It's ridiculous, crazy. Now I've spoiled everything, haven't I?
6: What do you mean?
7: Well, our friendship. What do you suppose I've been coming up to London for every day?
6: Well, today you went to look for more work,
7: didn't
6: you?
7: Oh, yes, today. But most times I've invented excuses. I just wanted to see you, talk to you, be with you. Even if it was only just for a few minutes. Well, there have been days when I didn't dare walk into the shop. I've walked up and down on the other side of the street, hoping to catch just a glimpse of you. When it's been foggy, I've even walked right past your shop just so that I might see you inside.
6: David, I don't know what to say about this.
7: When you had time to think about it, you won't ever want to see me again. Oh, it's quite preposterous, of course. I'll go now.
6: David.
7: Don't keep me here, please. I'm so embarrassed. I've told you too much already, but don't worry, Nadine. I won't insult you again. You're my aunt and Uncle George is your husband and that's something I've got to remember for the rest of my life. Goodbye, Nadine.
6: David, don't go.
7: Goodbye.
6: Please.
7: Forgive me for being such a fool.
6: David in love with me. David of all people. What a crazy world this is.

0: Is that you, Nadine? Nadine? Nadine, it must be you.
1: Oh, it is.
2: What of it?
1: At least have the courtesy to answer when I call.
2: Cracking the whip again?
1: Oh, so you're going to keep up with this ridiculous attitude?
2: It's not a matter of attitudes. It's a matter of self-respect. You're not my master, George Eliot. Neither you nor your mother.
1: Oh, obviously the bank has been in touch.
2: And obviously you were in touch with the bank.
1: Well, perhaps it'll bring you down to earth. Perhaps take an interest in your home for a change. Not that there's any improvement yet. No dinner tonight, and it's already 9:30.
2: And there won't be any dinner tomorrow night, or the night after, or all week. As a matter of fact, if you think you can bludgeon me into being your servant, a scrub woman, you've made the greatest mistake of your life, George Eliot.
1: What a common creature you are when you lose your temper.
2: Why, you...
1: saved by the bell, apparently. Excuse me. Hello. Oh, my mother. How nice to hear from you. No, darling, you didn't disturb me. I was just having a little chat with Nadine.
2: Chat?
1: And what did you say, dear? Oh, the weekend, yes, yes, I'll be down as usual, yes. Oh, Nadine? Yes, well, just a moment, Mother dear, I'll ask her. Mother wants to know if you'll be down for the weekend.
2: Tell your mother I couldn't think of anything worse.
1: Look here, Nadine.
2: Go on, tell her. Or do you want me to tell her in my own words? I could make them very choice.
1: Kindly keep away from this phone. Hello, Mother? I don't think Nadine will be making the trip this weekend. No, she didn't say why.
2: I can tell you why right now. It's because I can't stand your mother. Because I think she's the most frightful old harridan that ever drew breath, and I never want to see her again.
1: Keep quiet. Trying to conduct a civilized conversation. Hello, Mother. Look, I've got to go now, but I'll be there the usual time. Oh, bless you. Goodbye, dear. Nadine, this is the limit.
2: Because you haven't brought me to my knees yet. Is that it? Because I refuse to come crawling to you and that woman.
1: You seem to forget that my mother is looking after our son.
2: Only because she wants to. Only because he's another idiot she wants to possess, body and soul.
1: I think you should see a psychiatrist.
2: That's what they said about Anne. There wasn't anything wrong with her. It was just that she had to endure somebody who was hateful. Well, it's a double dose for me. You and your mother.
1: Nadine, I won't stand another minute of this. You're insulting and quite depraved.
2: If that's what you think of me, why don't you go and live with your mother? I'm not stopping you.
1: Well, at least I'll have a weekend of peace. Peace and quiet and decent food and a good home to live in. What's more, it'll give you time to consider things and perhaps become a rational human being.
3: Oh, it's a tragedy, Nadine.
2: Oh, I know, Anne. It's taken me all this time to build up the business, and now...
3: Have you tried all the banks?
2: 3 altogether. And it's the same story with each. They all must have solid security. Otherwise...
3: I'll speak to Harry if you like.
2: No. You told me previously he owes quite a lot of money. And it was a struggle for you when you had to find the money.
3: Does it mean that you'll have to sell everything up?
2: Yes. And it's all through Lady Eliot, if you please. She's the one behind it, you know. She always resented the fact that I married George, and she's determined now that he'll either force us to part or bring me to heel.
3: I know she's a strong-minded woman. Even I am not in favor now.
2: But you will be when Harry pays back that money.
3: I doubt it.
2: You're not a daughter-in-law, I am. Oh, by the way, Anne, I got an awful shock yesterday morning in here.
3: Well, what happened?
2: I could hardly believe my ears. David came into the shop.
3: David?
2: Yes. Actually, he'd been dropping into the shop every day, and I hadn't realized why. There was always some excuse about testing for a part in a play or doing some business for his grandmother. Then there was the picture I sold for him.
3: You've been seeing a lot of him, I know that.
2: Well, yesterday, when I was feeling terribly miserable about the bank overdraft, he came in, and when I broke down...
3: Yes?
2: He's fallen in love with me, Anne.
3: What?
2: Incredible, isn't it?
3: Why, yes, it is. Well, I mean... Well, no, it isn't.
2: What?
3: I'm sorry, I didn't have time to think. No, you're a very attractive girl, Nadine, and David... Well, he's young like you, and just the age when he might fall in love. And...
2: But I'm his aunt.
3: Oh, does that matter when two very attractive people are thrown together? It's only by marriage anyway. He's George's nephew.
2: But I never dreamed that he was becoming, well, infatuated.
3: What about you?
2: Me?
3: Yes. It could be serious if... What about you, Nadine?
2: Good heavens, I'm not in love with David. I'm fond of him. I adore him. I think he's a wonderful person. Completely unspoiled and intelligent and good-looking and nice to be with, but I've always regarded him as a relation.
3: Well, he'll get over it, I suppose.
2: I expect so. But I wouldn't like to see him hurt. My goodness. If only his grandmother knew.
3: What trouble there'd be. That I can just imagine.
2: Just a moment, Anne. This gives me food for thought.
3: Hmm? What do you mean?
2: Why, Anne, that's the answer. That's how I can hit back.
3: I still don't follow.
2: Lady Elliot simply worships David. She brought him up almost as though he were her own son. Since David has fallen in love with me, I can use him.
3: Use David? What on earth are you talking about?
2: He's in love with me. Head over heels in love, in fact, right?
3: You say he is?
2: And I know. The signs are unmistakable. Oh, what a scandal it would be if we were supposed to be head over heels in love with each other.
3: You mean you...
2: I mean I can use David. I can use him to strike back at Lady Edith and George, too. In fact, I can call my own terms.
3: Nadine, the idea is preposterous.
2: But it wasn't so long ago, Anne, that you were desperate and you did something preposterous. Well, I'm in the same position.
3: Still.
2: And now, perhaps, I'll be able to keep my shop after all. I have something to bargain with. David! I know that Anne was shocked, but she should have realized that I, like her, was fighting for something I loved dearly. A business that had taken so many weary months to build. Here was an unheard-of chance to dictate my own terms. And I had made up my mind.
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12: It is Australia Overnight. 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I'm having a birthday today and I'm 95. 133-693. It's a Who Am I? 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
13: Hello, I'm Chelsea Bowden. The opposition says it's a dark day for Australia following the Reserve Bank's fourth interest rate hike this year. The official cash rate has risen by 25 basis points, now sitting at 4.6%. The move leaves Australians facing some of the highest borrowing costs in the developed world. Liberal leader Angus Taylor says the government has only itself to blame.
14: Labor's spending has been much faster than the overall economy. Households, families are having to tighten their belts, but the government hasn't tightened its belt, and that drives up inflation.
13: But Treasurer Jim Chalmers argues the war in Iran is stoking inflation and that's putting pressure on rates.
15: Australians are paying a very hefty price for that war in the Middle East, and today that price became a bit steeper with this decision from the Independent Reserve Bank. So we do take responsibility for our part of the fight against inflation. That's why we will continue to manage the budget in a responsible way.
13: The Prime Minister has welcomed OpenAI's engagement with the federal government after rogue software accessed government websites. The tech giant has apologised for the incident, which happened in June, but the government was only told last week. OpenAI will delay the release of its next generation model while the company strengthens cyber defences. The Greens party room is expected to meet in the coming days to elect their second leader in just over a year. Larissa Waters has stepped down due to health issues. Sarah Hanson-Young was the first to throw her hat in the ring for the top job, followed by Maureen Faruqi. David Shoebridge is also believed to be canvassing support, but is yet to declare his candidacy. An Australian study has examined the effect of taking aspirin in relation to a person's risk of developing dementia. The research has found low-dose aspirin was associated with a 70% lower risk of dementia among older people with a particular genetic profile. Monash University's Dr. Peter Francquet says the study is a good starting point.
16: To see whether aspirin might affect dementia outcomes based on genetic profiles.
13: And the first piece of the Brisbane 2032 Olympic and Paralympic emblem has been unveiled in Queensland's far north. A pink and gold ray-like symbol was showcased in Cairns, but its official meaning is yet to be revealed. The next section will be unveiled in Townsville today, while the complete design will be revealed in Brisbane on Monday.
11: Wandle, Need and Feed. The name says it all. Next to Thinkwater. 994RO. Your sport now.
13: Brazil have defeated the Socceroos 4-2 in front of a record crowd at Suncorp Stadium. Vinicius Junior slotting the visitors' fourth and final goal of the match.
17: Poorly rolled into the corner. Again, Patrick Beach went the right way, but he couldn't get there.
13: Phoenix Crossland will miss Sunday's NRL Grand Final. The Knights hooker handed a four-match ban over a tackle which left Penrith star Nathan Cleary with a broken leg. Fremantle captain Alex Pearce has avoided surgery after going down with a leg injury in the AFL Grand Final, scans confirming he suffered a partial Achilles tear and calf strain. And fast bowler Nathan Ellis is being sent home from Australia's ODI tour of South Africa due to a side strain.
11: 4RO's Community File for Harvey Norman Furniture and Bedding.
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23: Rocky's in for a partly cloudy day today and a top of 27 after an overnight low of 17. Pretty similar for Thursday. Yeppoon reaching 23 today, Gladstone 25. Billawheeler mostly sunny and 30.
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12: Texas says, hey, T-Mac, what about a little more of the great T-Rex? Here's a little bit of T-Rex.

0: How'd they get there?
1: Without getting tired and emotional about it, the Australian Constitution says a lot, but doesn't. It's hard to make it law these days because there's too much overreach and law changes every day. Everyone's got a new plan when they get into power, but no team works together to make it a better country. It's very frustrating. Again, it's not worth getting angry about. It's just so frustrating and disheartening. I've chose to go to Thailand a fair bit this year, and I'm loving it over there. Maybe because I don't understand the language and I don't know their politics. But I just find things cheaper, more affordable, and a whole lot of fun.
0: A lot of people say that. So, again, if we're out of that frustration, is the frustration that Australians have, is that a relatively new thing, or have Australians been frustrated in the past and overcome that frustration?
1: The frustration's gotten worse. COVID didn't help. The
0: COVID
1: Andrews government didn't help.
0: Yeah, I agree.
1: In Victoria.
0: Yeah.
1: I've got a man that could fix Chalmers overnight. His name's Tom Elliott, but he won't do it. He's probably a better economics person than the guy that's in power. There's a lot of people more fit for purpose, but they just won't do it because the money's not there. They can make more than private enterprise.
0: Yeah, exactly
1: right.
0: You can't
1: pay them for that.
0: And so should we pay our politicians more?
1: Not if they're not fit for purpose. There's got to be a...
0: What if we had less of them? What if we had less politicians and paid them more?
1: Aaron Elbow, he's a laughing stock. I mean, I don't want to badmouth people and say too much, but, mate, he's over there and they're laughing at him. No one met him at the airport. It's like, wow, we're spending all that money. But, again, it's our money, not theirs. I don't care.
0: Yeah, I'm not too sure about the idea of being met at an airport as a criteria.
1: No one cared he was there. That's what I'm saying. No one cares what he says. The other thing I was going to say?
0: So how do you, Greg, just on that though, how do you rationalise the idea that nobody cares? I mean, I would have thought based on what I've seen that people were engaged, were listening.
1: Well, Trump just told him that, no, we're not doing what you say. We're going to do what we want to do.
0: Yeah,
1: with
0: but Trump, but just quietly, Trump's been doing that to many other nations, not just Australia, by the way. I mean, Trump's in a world of his own.
1: It's been noted on the news that no one really turns up to hear what Elbow says. They've said it on the news, especially on Sky News.
0: Yeah, there you go. I wonder why. Good on you, Greg. Thank you. We've got lots of things to talk about. 133-693 is our telephone number. We'll go to Helen. We'll go to Terry. We'll go to Nicole. Lots of texts. We're never going to get through them all. But a very funny, we were talking earlier about crystal sets, which if you missed it, was funny. People, I think there would be people listening around Australia at some point used a crystal set of a certain demographic. If you're 12, you probably haven't used a crystal set. But if you're 50, 55, 60 plus, I would imagine at some point you may have used a crystal set. So text here ending in 420 says, Tony, could you please speak up as I'm listening on my crystal set? It's a very funny line, really, for those that are old enough to remember.
2: 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And while we were there, we recorded a little sound. It's the 4RO Perry's IGA Secret Sound. 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The 4RO Perry's IGA Secret Sound. Thanks to Perry's IGA, Dean Street, Wandle and Yeppoon. 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
0: Tony, I am 55. I'm up at 4 o'clock, 6 p.m., been in trucking for 20 years. This is from Jamie. Can we blow that up, old son? Can we do that one? Thank you. I have no super, I'm broke, about to lose everything. Between ATO banks and the wonderful economy, nothing left for medicine or food, let alone anything else. What's the point of living? Time to end things. At least my family would get $1 million in life insurance. Jamie, I'm sorry that you feel like that. I can't understand. But my thoughts are with you. And Jamie, if you need any help and support, you can either ring this program. Happy to have a talk to you on the air. But if you need help, I would highly recommend that you get in touch with Lifeline. They're amazing, Jamie, 55, and you're at home. You've been in business for a long time, trucking, as you say. But it's a tough time. But if you haven't picked up the phone, you should have a word with the great people at Lifeline, 13 11 14. They're highly skilled, highly trained. They'll listen to what you have to say and provide options that maybe just at this time you may not necessarily be able to see. And I assure you, you're not alone in that. There are many of us that go through those moments. So 13... 11, 14, you can text them if that helps, Jamie. 0477 13 11 14. That's the text line, but call them. They'd love to hear from you. 13 11 14. And Jamie, come back to me and let me know. Helen in Greensboro, morning.
8: Good morning, Tony. I feel sad about that.
0: Yeah.
8: Because everybody goes through bad patches in their lives. And if you somehow get over it, believe me, Jamie, you do. I'm an old lady and you do. Can I say, people have forgotten. I remember we lived in Fitzroy in the 1950s. I've been listening to people ringing up. And there were homeless people in the 50s, probably during the great... rape rises in the 80s and 90s.
0: We did. It was a really tough time too. Yep.
8: We were paying interest. We needed a personal loan at 25%.
0: Wow.
8: So if people are, so, and I have never forgotten it. We needed a personal loan because we were going through a bad patch in our business and we needed to borrow money from the bank and it was at 25%. Our house interest rate was 18%.
0: Yeah, I was about to say 17, 18 during that time. That was a really hard time for many of us, Helen.
8: And we survived it. And I think we're doing, I mean, I'm doing okay because my husband passed away. I think I've mentioned that just over a year ago. But I ran for another thing and I didn't know how to tackle it. I have an acquaintance who is Indian and she's my age and we met up yesterday. And she told me yesterday, I mean, I've known the lady, but not really known her. And she goes to me, the first thing she said to me was, oh, you're lucky your husband's dead, you know, because she's still with her husband. It was an arranged marriage and she's very unhappy. And you know, at my age, she's either late 70s or close to that, or maybe a bit earlier. She doesn't know how to get out of that relationship because she's been in it for so long. And it was the first time I'd heard her story. And she goes to me, even though, you know, we're not the same culture, I'm European and she's Asian, she goes, can you give me a hug? She goes, I need a hug.
0: Oh.
8: And I think, and it was so sad, it still makes me sad, thinking about that poor woman. And what she said to me, and I didn't know how, at this age, at my age, how I can change how she thought, or what I can't say to her, leave him. At that age, you don't.
0: No.
8: You are stuck in a relationship. Sorry, I'm boring everybody.
0: No, not at all. Not at all, Helen.
8: And I wanted to ring up earlier to say that I didn't know I don't know how to help her because at my age of life, you're at the end of your life so that you don't need to be unhappy. And she is clearly, because, you know, early in the morning she was drinking alcohol and clearly there is something wrong when doing that early in the morning.
0: Yeah.
8: Sorry, I'm boring. I'm sorry.
0: Helen, no need to apologise, and thank you for sharing that story. Helen, keep in touch, as you will. I no doubt you will for the next couple of mornings, Thursday and Friday morning for Australia overnight. Keep in touch and let me know that you're going to be okay and that your friend is okay as well. Nicole, good morning in Glenroy.
9: Oh, good morning, Tony. It's been a while since I've spoke to you.
0: As I speak to you, Nick, we've got the annoyed because we've got the news not far away. Would you be happy to hang and I'll come back to you shortly?
9: Yeah, well, I can talk like a fast
0: rapper. I know, you can. And I look forward to that. Stay there, Nicole, and I promise you I'll come back to you ASAP. Peter Costello made us debt-free. Now we have a $1 trillion debt, a lot of money. There is debt, whether it's a trillion, but it's a lot of money. I understand it. But it's a different time. I mean, I don't know whether Peter Costello has made any comment of late. He may well have, as to what he would do and how it's got to this. Tony, you're sleeping under a rock. And this current government just okayed 30,000 legal people who are legally here, over 30,000 more Labor Party voters. Well, see, that's a level of cynicism to which I just don't subscribe. It's the cynicism that will get the better of us. What we've got to do is find action. What we've got to do is find what the answers are. We can all be cynical, but where are the answers? 133693.
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2: 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I Heart Radio. 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
0: Lots of time for your calls. The other side of the new coming up top of the hour. It's 5 o'clock right where we are. It's a couple of hours earlier in WA. Good morning to you. Have a great day. Whatever your plans are for the rest of this Wednesday morning.
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16: Good morning, I'm Dusty Fitzpatrick. Interest rates have risen to a 15-year high as the Reserve Bank tries to tame Australia's stubbornly high inflation. The official cash rate has jumped another 25 basis points and is now at 4.6%. It's the fourth increase this year and adds about $100 a month to the average mortgage repayment. Shadow Treasurer Tim Wilson claims high government spending has forced the RBA's hand.
17: They're being forced into increasing interest rates. That's why it's so important to get to the central problem, which is government policy that is basically playing a game of interest rate chicken with the Reserve Bank, and on this occasion they've blinked.
16: The Prime Minister says his engagement with OpenAI has been constructive following a major cyber attack. The tech giant has apologised after one of its agents breached four government websites, including Medicare. OpenAI's chief strategy officer will appear before a parliamentary committee into AI next week. Anthony Albanese says investigations into the incident are still underway.
18: OpenAI have been very constructive and open in engaging in that process, and I welcome that. Artificial intelligence can improve economic growth, improve our productivity, but there are risks.
16: Sarah Hanson-Young is throwing her hat into the ring to lead the Greens following the resignation of Larissa Waters. Senator Waters has stepped down from the top job to manage a chronic kidney condition. Current Deputy Leader Maureen Faruqi and Nick McKim are preparing a joint ticket. The party will choose its next leader via a secret ballot over the coming days at a retreat in Sydney. Three people have been charged, including the alleged gunman, over the mistaken identity death of a man in Sydney's southwest. 23-year-old Marco Tapia was shot dead in the bedroom of his Glen Alpine home at the start of this month. Two men and a 16-year-old boy have been arrested. A man's been arrested in northern New South Wales after two bodies were found on a rural property weeks apart. The 32-year-old was taken to hospital after police located the bodies of two men at a Gurrinang home over the past fortnight. Doctors will walk off the job across Victoria's public hospital system tomorrow afternoon. They'll rally outside state parliament over unsustainable working hours. AMA Victoria President Dr. Simon Judkins says patient safety is their main concern.
19: Working under incredibly stressful conditions, really conditions that lead our doctors to be incredibly fatigued. They're working, you know, up to 80 hours a week. They're not having consistent breaks during that work.
16: And the first piece of the Brisbane 2032 Olympic and Paralympic emblem has been unveiled in far north Queensland. In finance, the Dow Jones is trading down 133 points, the Nasdaq up 15 points, one Australian dollar, buying 69.8 US cents.
2: 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Sure, insurance, but fair. 994RO, your sport now.
16: Gone down to Brazil 4-2 in front of a record crowd at Suncorp Stadium. More than 52,000 fans turned out to the match. Newcastle Knights hooker Phoenix Crossland has copped a four-match ban, ruling him out of Sunday's NRL Grand Final. The 26-year-old pleaded guilty to a dangerous contact charge for a tackle which left Penrith's Nathan Cleary with a broken leg. The Roosters have named utility Connor Watson in their squad for Sunday night's decider against the Knights. And Geelong veteran Jake Colajasny is hanging up the boots after 209 AFL games. The 31-year-old premiership player has been medically retired due to concussion. That's the very latest news and sport.
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24: Rocky's in for a partly cloudy day today and a top of 27 after an overnight low of 17. Pretty similar for Thursday. Yeppoon reaching 23 today, Gladstone 25. Billawheeler mostly sunny and 30.
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0: Nice to have your company wherever you are, right across Australia. Now, Nicole, you've got a spider problem.
3: I have, what and happened? I'm just like, well, I came in the front door last night and I feel really bad considering your previous callers, but I have a really bad phobia when it comes to spiders.
0: Mm.
3: And I realised when I saw it that I needed to get the pest people out because I had one of your pest roll things and maybe it needs to be replaced.
0: Oh dear. Oh dear.
3: And I'm literally lost a lot of sleep last night and I'm scared to go out the front door. I've got my grandson in my care and I'm scared I might throw him in the bushes.
0: Oh, no, no, Nicole. Well, what if I let you go? We'll have a conversation on another occasion.
3: Fantastic, thank you.
0: All right, Nicole, good on you. Terry in Park Ridge, morning.
4: Morning, how you doing?
0: Really well, thank you.
4: I make the point, we have 216 members of parliament at the moment in both houses.
0: Yep.
4: They spend collectively $50 million a year on expenses. Our current Prime Minister makes up 9% of that total. Our current Foreign Minister makes up 4.5% of that total. She was so worried about the Australian people's money that she didn't get on Toto One to go to America. She and her staff caught a business class flight from Australia and charged the taxpayers $80,000 extra because she didn't get on the government jet that went to America. That's how much they care about our money.
0: So how would you, if you're a politician, Terry, if you'd put your hand up and you're in the role, how would you imagine that you would do that in any way more effectively than what you're complaining about?
4: Well, again, 216 members, $50 million.
0: So you're saying we have too many members of parliament?
4: That's about $250,000 a year per member. Our Prime Minister is spending over $4 million. Our Foreign Minister is spending over $2.5 million.
0: But Terry, that's part of the job. Surely you understand that leaders around the world communicate and meet and engage with each other. That's not just peculiar to Australia.
4: Totally. But again, we don't need to be spending the amount of money we are spending.
0: What budget would you say then? How much would you say is fair?
4: Well, again, how much does our Prime Minister get paid personally?
0: I don't know these policies are in it for the money.
4: Our Prime Minister's worth over $25 million for 30 years in Parliament. He went in there basically with good intentions, obviously.
0: But do you blame him for that?
4: Dan, some of them aren't. Like, Angus Taylor doesn't need to be in politics. He's got plenty of coin outside of politics.
0: He'll still get those benefits that are due to him. And why wouldn't he?
4: I'm not disputing the fact that they get benefits. But again, we've got politicians spending ridiculous amounts of money purely because they can. I'll give you one more. Malcolm Turnbull billed the Australian taxpayer $116,000 in expenses as a former Prime Minister. What did he do for the country for his $116,000 that he billed us for?
0: But is that Malcolm's fault, or is that the system that's in place by the people that provide those agreements that is written up in the legislation and the rules and regulations allowances? Is that their fault, or is that, in this case, Malcolm Fraser's fault?
4: No, Malcolm Turnbull.
0: Malcolm Turnbull, sorry, I beg your pardon, Freudian slip. Malcolm Turnbull.
4: For the same quarter, Tony Abbott charged Australia $6,000. Two former prime ministers.
0: But that's their choice. They're not doing anything illegal, Terry. That's available to them under the laws and registration of being a member and former member.
4: Yeah, but again, they've also got a pension that's indexed for life.
0: But so what? They didn't go into it for that. That's just one of the things that's available to a politician, surely.
4: Yeah.
0: So again, what happens is say, look, no more. No, you get, if you go into politics these days, you get nothing. All right. So you declare the thing, you get nothing. What sort of person's going to go in for the job?
4: I'm not saying
0: you're not. I'm not.
4: They get a hell of a lot more than you and I get.
0: Terry, that doesn't matter. You could have done the same thing. You chose not to.
4: Hey.
0: You could have done exactly the same thing. You chose not to.
4: Well, basically, my circumstances have been far different to most of the people in this political class.
0: Well, I don't quite understand that. You chose, like many of us, you chose not to go into the world of politics.
4: I didn't really have a choice, being that I was homeless for 19 years.
0: That's bullshit. Everybody has a choice, Terry. 95% of it have choices. We all have choices. And if you don't have a choice, you should create choices for yourself. We'll leave it there, Terry, but I appreciate your comments in terms of a lot of that discussion. In Lilydale, hello, Nick.
5: Yeah, hello, Tony.
0: Morning.
5: Look, I can agree with a lot of the callers. I could feel their frustration. There's a number of topics here that I'd love to sort of engage you with. The first one being the interest rates. Now, I don't know about other states, but here in Victoria, we've had public servants get paid, or they've had such an increase in wages, teachers 30-odd%, things like that. So when the RBA lady sits there and she talks about the interest rates are going up and government spending, government spending is because the pay rises that government have given to people. Now, if you wanted the interest rates to stay lower, you wouldn't be giving pay rises. You would sit there and say to everyone, listen, we need to keep the interest rates lower. So from now on, there's some government spending that's not going to happen. So that includes a lot of the pay rises. That's where a lot of the money is actually going. So the RBA look at that and say, well, these people have just had a 30% increase. They don't care if milk goes double in price, this, that, the whole lot, because they've had a windfall. So what they try and do is they try and stem it and hold it back for inflation not to go up. So then the people that haven't had, that work in the private sector and don't get those pay increases, or some of them even get decreases, right, can sort of still afford to live because it's becoming unaffordable. The other thing with the security thing, how our Prime Minister has gone across to become part of the Security Council, it's an absolute disgrace. He can't read the room. Most people aren't interested in Australia. They're only interested in Australia when it comes time to, they want to borrow some money off us for something, or they want to use us to put a military base in there. If he wants to become part of the Security Council, it's very simple. Just all he needs to do, and it doesn't cost a lot, is just say, we're going to build a nuclear weapon because we think it's important for Australia.
0: Wow. That's a massive leap. You took a big leap there, Nicky boy. Wow.
5: Yeah, but he has to, because you know what? One, it doesn't cost you a cent, and two, what's the biggest saying that people say is you keep your enemies closer. So all of a sudden, everyone's going to say, well, we need to put Australia here because we need to keep an eye on them, and we need to have them making decisions because they're going to enter into a nuclear, into the nuclear area. And that's the thing. So,
0: Nick, we've got to leave you there. You've made some great points, lots of them. Interest rates on housing affect less than 30% of the population. That may or may, I'll take your word on that, I'm not too sure. Tone, trust you are well. Shades of Monty Python's, maybe. Another one says, taxpayers don't make the rules, politicians do it to suit themselves. Bullish, not correct, Bruno. Not at all close. Politicians are put in and we can be voting them out. We vote them out if we don't like it. But they put their hands up. That's the idea of democracy. It's not perfect. But I keep saying, be very careful for what you wish. And you know what I'm talking about. You despise Sky News, Tony Mac, but you wouldn't be in need for Sky News if the ABC did their job when taxpayers pay them to do properly, whatever that means. I have no idea. Tone, we have too many career politicians that have never experienced running a business or working in a business with deadlines. That may well be the case, but there are some really interesting people that do go into politics with phenomenal background. And there are people who go into business, do amazing things. Why would they want to go into politics? That's the greater question.
6: What an NRL season it's been. We've given away some big spends at Coco Brew. And each week we've heard from the man in the know, Robin.
7: Newcastle, the Johns Brothers crying afterwards. Yeah. It means a lot to the town. It's going to be unbelievable grand final.
6: Now, there's just one game left to win vouchers from Coco Brew William Street, Coco Brew Express and Coco Brew Riverfront. Who will hold up that trophy on grand final day? And who'll be our last winners of the season? 4RO's footy dipping competition. Thanks to Coco Brew. 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
9: Hi, I'm Colin Boyce, Federal Member for Flynn. According to the Institute of Public Affairs, our region will be hit the hardest in Australia if it continues down the path of net zero by 2050. Over 16,000 jobs, or 24% of the workforce, in the electorate of Flynn will be put at risk due to these emissions targets which are destroying Australia's prosperity while lowering our standard of living. Enough is enough. I'm Colin Boyce, and it's time to put Australia first and ditch net zero. Authorised by Colin Boyce, LNP Gladstone.
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0: Look at all the texts, and I'll address them because they are worthwhile addressing for the national audience. Tone. We have many career politicians never experienced running a business. I think we read that one out, Jay, didn't we? I don't necessarily agree. We need to fast-track people from private sector into politics. Ted, how do we do that is the question. I think you're right. How do we address that, encourage younger people to actually listen, learn, be enthused about the opportunity, and then encourage them to stand for office? No guarantee that they will. But then if we're continually smashing politicians, young people listening, well, why would I want to do that? All I'm going to do is get smashed. So we only end up with the people with whom we end up. That's the real issue. Another one says, the reason a lot of career politicians go into politics is because they can be a highly paid moron. Well, I'm not too sure on what you base that at all, 781. People go into it because they legitimately think that they can make a difference. And, as I've been saying for a long time, they turn up, they go to the meetings. They go to the branch meetings, they stand for office, they're fortunate enough to work really, really hard, they become elected, go into the parliament, then they've got to learn how the parliament works and what your contribution they can make at that level. Tone, why did you not put your hand up to be a politician? Bruno, great question, happy to answer it. I did have a crack many years ago, 35 years ago. lasted about 5 minutes. Not my cup of tea. Alan, good morning.
12: Good morning. It's quite obvious to me that the country's stuffed and you're obviously a lefty.
0: Alan, again, you've made that assertion. You have no idea what my political alliance would be. You can't possibly know. So why would you even assume that as part of the conversation?
12: Because you're not blaming the government.
0: Well, why would I? The government is not to blame. It's only we that hold the government responsible. Not the government. We hold the government responsible. It's not the other way around.
12: The government, not true at all. The government allowed the unions to take over, and every house people are building is double the price they should be. Years ago, people worked hard. Today, you go to any union site, they're all bloody bludgers. You say they work hard. I think you're dreaming.
0: Alan, how can you possibly know that politicians over the last 40 years are all bludgers? On what basis would you make that assertion?
12: I said you go to building sites and you'll see the people working. And furthermore, the government instigated rules that a person can leave employment tomorrow, but a boss can't sack them. I mean, it's got so one-way traffic that no one works like they used to in Australia, and I can only blame the Labor government for that.
0: So can you see this being turned around by an incoming Conservative government, Alan?
12: I think it's too late. People have now have got rules that
0: don't too late.
12: Work hard.
0: Too late.
12: I'd be on the job. The boss can't sack me, but I can leave tomorrow. Things should go back. When the Europeans came over to Australia after the Second World War, everyone worked hard. Everyone had a living. Everyone had a chance to get a house. The minute the Labor government got in, the unions have taken over. No one wants to work. The poor boss is in strife because he can't sack lazy bastards. And you can't see that this has ruined Australia.
0: See, I don't even see Australia being ruined, Alan. I think there are challenges. I see it on the basis that we are being challenged and we have the capability to turn it around.
12: I don't have any capability of going back to what it used to be with the people's work ethic today, instigated by unions and and this Labor government.
0: Yeah, see, I think that doesn't take into account the hundreds and hundreds of thousands of people, Alan, that work really, really hard every day to make a quid for their family, despite all of those challenges. There are just different challenges to the ones that were faced 10 years ago. Different challenges that were faced 40 years ago, and completely different challenges of going back 50 and 60 years ago. Alan, I've got to move on. We're going to get into trouble. Piers Only Morons and Dickheads listen to 3AW 178. That's not at all true, 178. The people that listen to this great radio station, this network, are smart, they're articulate, they're engaged, and they're fascinated by these great discussions.
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0: Oh, it's interesting. When you challenge people's thoughts, ideas and positions, they don't like it. I don't like it. I should not be challenged by this. I do not like it. Well, that's the idea of Open Line Talkback Radio. Fun, isn't it? We will continue this tonight. God willing, we'll be here from midnight, but anything can happen between now and then. I'm Tony McManus. For all we know, we may never meet again. May your hands only be held out in friendship, never in want. The Brecky Boys are in town. I think Benny's a 2GB. Jason in Brisbane. Jimmy and Mark right here on 3OW. We'll see you tonight, midnight.
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28: We fell out of trees, got broken bones or cuts when we went splat. 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
13: Pacey's Poem, Friday mornings after 8, thanks to West Rocky Hardware. 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
31: Good morning, I'm Georgia Love. Police have made a major breakthrough in the alleged mistaken identity killing of Sydney uni student Marco Tapia. Strike force raids have ended with two men and a teenage boy charged with a string of serious offences, including murder. 23-year-old Tapia was shot dead by masked gunmen who stormed his home on September 1. The student had no links to Sydney's underworld. Police believe he wasn't the intended victim. While police in Victoria investigating the Sydney Swans hotel scandal are yet to file a brief of evidence with prosecutors. News Corp reporting the state's DPP is tipped to receive a brief of evidence from the sexual crime squad by the end of October. No charges have been laid. The alleged incident happened in August. Well, Maureen Faruqi has thrown her hat in the ring for the Greens leadership on a joint ticket with Nick McKim. Senator Faruqi would be leader with McKim her deputy. They join Sarah Hanson-Young, who's also put her hand up for the top job after Larissa Waters announced she'd be stepping away due to health issues. The opposition says the federal government is to blame for the Reserve Bank's latest rate rise. The RBA lifting the official cash rate to a 15-year high yesterday at 4.6% as it battles to get a lid on inflation. Shadow Treasurer Tim Wilson says the only way to get off this inflation train is a change of government.
1: One that is focused and prudent, one that is looking at how to cut out the fraud and the corruption and how it's going to back small businesses and households for a sustainable growth pathway forward.
31: And the dangers of e-scooters are in the spotlight again. Aussie parents being warned after new research reveals more than a quarter of all injured riders were under 16, the youngest just 3 years old.
2: Sport, Bentley Real Estate, real people, real service, real results.
31: Starting with the AFL, and the Tassie Devils have unveiled their first signings in Hobart. The incoming team revealing seven under 17 players and a Tasmanian local who's eligible for this year's draft. The players will be part of the club's first season when Tassie joins the AFL in 2028. Phoenix Crossland has learned his fate at the NRL judiciary for that hip drop tackle that broke Nathan Cleary's ankle. The Knights player will miss the NRL Grand Final on Sunday, handed a four-game ban. It also sees him ruled out of the first three games of New Zealand's World Cup campaign.
3: Fair hearing. Obviously apologise to Nathan and the Panthers and more importantly the games and the fans. Terrible start to the most important week of the year due to myself.
31: And Brazil has downed the Socceroos 4-2 in their second international friendly in front of a record crowd of more than 52,000 in Brizzy.
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4: Partly cloudy today. The Bureau is saying there's a slight chance of a shower this morning. Winds southeasterly 15 to 20 k's, turning easterly 15 to 25 k's throughout this morning, then becoming light in the evening. Wouldn't expect too much out of those showers. Capricorn Coast southeasterlies 15 to 20 knots, seas 1 to 1.5 metres. UV index today 10, which is very high, so if you're out and about, cover up. 27 the expected top for Rockhampton today. Yeppoon getting to 23 degrees. Gladstone expecting a top of 25. And Billawilla reaching 29. Right now sitting on 17 degrees in Rockhampton. Similar in Gladstone. 13 right now in Billawilla and 21 in Yeppoon. What did we get out of those showers that were around yesterday? Well, the official gauges missed out completely. Rocky, zero. Samuel Hill, 1.5. About half a mil for Gladstone, and that's just about it. Maybe 0.6 of a mil for Yeppoon, not too much at all yesterday, but maybe your rain gauge says something different. 49227990.
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4: G'day, it's Aaron. Thanks for your company this morning. 49227990 is my number. Soon, something you might have missed out of yesterday's Boodles Big Breakfast. And we'll start your morning off with Sherbet soon. Fine Young Cannibals now on 994RO.

0: 0800 060 6940. Good morning, Boodle's Big Breakfast. Thanks to Boodle's Meats in the Big Red Building on Bursiga Street. We'll head out there a little bit later on this morning and get some specials from Peter. And don't forget 4RO's footy tipping competition. It's grand final time. We will give you the chance to win a stack of vouchers from Cocoa Brew, Cocoa Brew Express and Cocoa Brew Riverfront with the big grand final this weekend. Start thinking about your first try scorers and who you think will win. And the Clive Churchill medal too. It's 994RO, something you might have missed out of yesterday's Boodle's Big Breakfast. And we caught up with Kelly across at Keppel. So many things happening on Great Keppel Island and the Great Keppel Island Hideaway, starting with the Arrival Plaza.
1: Nearly complete. I'd say Livingston would probably want to make the official announcement about when, but I can say it's very, very close. Which will just be another new product for the island with two new operators in there and it'll be great.
0: I mean, I don't want to say it's a game changer because certainly just having that Arrival Plaza somewhere where people can come and offboard the boat and sit down and collect themselves, and obviously, as you said, two new operators there and that sort of thing, it just changes the complex of getting onto the island, doesn't it?
1: Yeah, it does. It's just a culmination of all these smaller things as the game changer, I guess. Just everything that's renewed or new.

0: product, it all just results in a completely better experience, I guess. But yeah, just that the whole focus of it being the Arrivals Plaza, and so there's a boardwalk up through the dunes from where you get off the boat, and just a whole fresh outlook. And our renos start in February, so this time next year, that whole welcome experience will be completely refreshed.
1: I want to get more of that from you, but just tell us the Arrival Plaza, your impressions.
0: It's terrific. Yeah, it looks magical. Yeah, it's just once you sort of peek up over the dunes and onto the boardwalk, and you can see that brand new building. Yeah, it's just it's fantastic. It'll definitely wow a lot of visitors from locals and abroad alike.
1: Just brilliant. Now, what about yourself? As you said, some big plans for the Hideaway itself.
0: Yeah, we've got major renovations starting in February. We'll fortunately still be able to operate because it's such a large lease, but that starts in February. They'll be completed by August. We've got more cabins going in. There's a lot happening here, and it's a really exciting time for Keppel.
1: Isn't that terrific? And there's a different way to get across to Keppel now too.
0: Well, same way, just different brands. So, Freedom Fast Cats, the Allen family, sold out to Keppel Connections and Great Keppel Island Tideway recently after they did such a fantastic job for tourism in the area over the last 27 odd years. So it'll be the same familiar boats and same departure location, just a different brand. Keppel Ferry Co. will be taking over from Freedom Fast Cats. We are looking at expanding that product range over time, but for now it is just business as usual as the Allens ran so well for so long.
1: So all of the features of their trips over to Keppel will remain?
0: Correct, yeah, yep. No, all the day tours, all the transfers, exactly the same, and we'll just be adding to that product range.
1: Brilliant. That is so exciting, isn't it?
0: It is, yeah. It's just such a beautiful part of the world. There's so much that is untapped at the moment, and we'll slowly just keep unlocking those beautiful areas of Keppel Bay for everyone to visit.
1: Because there's obviously some questions around Freedom Fast Cats going forward. So the fact, first of all, that's been secured. That sets us up for a generation.
0: Yeah, that's correct. It's a very integral part of the whole product is getting to the island itself. So more efficiently and how that's done is very important.
1: And what about from a Keppel Connections point of view, your boats?
0: Yeah, so they'll continue to run as normal. We will look to focus on some new products with some of them, like camping around so many islands we have around here, like Humpy and Mile. There's just so many options for people to get around. I think it's relatively unknown for even people within the area, so we'll really push that product range, and I think it'll just continue to improve the whole experience along the Capricorn Coast.
1: Well, mate, your passion for the island and for the resort and for people visiting the island is just unsurpassed. So keep up the good work.
0: Thank you, Aaron.
1: Kelly from the Great Keppel Island Hideaway Resort. So much happening on the island, which is so exciting. When was the last time you were across there? Not too far away, the new foundations. It's 994RO, Boodle's Big Breakfast.
2: Season it's been. We've given away some big spans at Coco Brew, and each week we've heard from the man in the know, Robin.
3: 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Yep. It means a lot to the town. It's going to be unbelievable grand final.
2: Now, there's just one game left to win vouchers from Coco Brew William Street, Coco Brew Express, and Coco Brew Riverfront. 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And who'll be our last winners of the season? 4RO's footy tipping competition. Thanks to Coco Brew on the talk of Central Queensland. 990 4RO.
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0: 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We'll check news headlines soon on this day, thanks to Move Mobility, looking back on the 30th day of September. Really, we're into October tomorrow. That and more coming up on the Boodles Big Breakfast on 994RO.
1: 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Thanks to Perry's IGA, Wandle, Dean Street and Yeboon. 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
7: Good morning. Joseph Price with your local news. A $40 million boost for two major infrastructure projects in Livingston. The money from the state's Residential Activation Fund will help deliver critical road, water, sewer and stormwater infrastructure for both Toowoomba and Hidden Valley. Member for Keppel, Nigel Hutton, says it's all about ensuring housing supply keeps pace with demand.
8: We know that when you develop new sites that we need to make sure that we get the roads in place, that we get the water pipes in place, we get the telecommunications, electricity, all of those things are vital. Yet they add huge upfront costs that are normally met by council or the developer in partnership. This ensures that those things can be done now.
7: Early childhood teachers in central Queensland could soon be required to register in an effort to boost safety for our kids. Minister for Education John Paul Langbrook introduced the legislation into Parliament last week. He says the change will apply to nearly 2,500 kindergartens, long daycare centres and preschools across Queensland from mid-2028, bringing early childhood educators in line with school teachers.
9: When parents hand over their children to know that they'd be taken care of by almost sub-specialists in the teaching area, that's what we call an early childhood educator who's qualified from birth to five. That's a wonderful thing to have them having registration to give reassurance to the parents that they are really a recognised profession.
7: And a 13-year association with Great Keppel Island is entering its next chapter for a local tourism operator. Bruce Atkinson has the details.
10: The owners of Great Keppel Island Hideaway and Keppel Connections have acquired Freedom Fast Cats Ferry and Tourism Operations, which service the island. They've formed a standalone business called Keppel Ferry Co., which will operate the new boats. Great Keppel Island Hideaway General Manager Callie Harris says the purchase is a natural next step in the group's long-term commitment to the island. Capricorn Enterprise CEO Mary Carroll says Keppel Ferry Co. represents another significant investment in the future of Great Keppel Island and the region's visitor economy.
1: National News Now.
11: Hi, I'm Phoebe Humphrey. The opposition is blaming the federal government for not getting a handle on inflation. It follows yesterday's interest rate rise that saw the Reserve Bank lift the cash rate to a 15-year high of 4.6%. Shadow Treasurer Tim Wilson telling the ABC, Labor can't blame it all on global conflicts.
12: I don't think anybody can discount the problems of the Iran conflict and what it's doing to headline inflation, but the core problem comes from underlying inflation. The core of the problem remains with the government and with government spending.
11: Three people have been charged in Sydney over an alleged mistaken identity murder in the city's south earlier this month. 23-year-old Marco Tapia was killed during a home invasion on September 1. Two men in their 20s and a 16-year-old boy will face court today. And a family has raised the alarm for an Aussie hiker missing in Peru. Melbourne's Jordan Yap was last seen on day two of a 10-day solo hike. The 30-year-old failed to return to his hostel and board his flight home.
1: PestX, pest control and carpet cleaning. 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
11: In sport, the Knights will be without their leading tackler in Sunday's NRL Grand Final against the Roosters, with Phoenix Crossland handed a four-match ban at the NRL Judiciary. It follows a hip drop tackle that left Nathan Cleary needing surgery on his leg. The Tassie Devils have unveiled their first eight AFL signings in Hobart. The young players will be part of the club's first season when Tassie joins the league in 2028. And the Socceroos have fallen to Brazil 4-2 in their second international friendly in Brisbane. That's the latest news and sport.
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0: Partly cloudy today. Euro saying there's a slight chance of a shower this morning. Don't expect too much out of it. Winds southeasterly 15 to 20 k's, turning easterly 15 to 25 throughout this morning, then becoming light in the evening. Just checking the radar to see if there's any showers around at all. A couple of light showers south of Gladstone and a couple just past Great Keppel Island, but that's just about it. Capricorn Coast today, southeasterlies 15 to 20 knots, seas 1 to 1.5 metres. UV index today 10, which is very high. Top of 27 degrees today for Rockhampton, 23 for Yeppoon. Gladstone getting up to 25 and Billawilla expecting a top of 29. Just looking at the days ahead, partly cloudy slash mostly sunny across Capricornia for the next couple of days. Pretty similar temps tomorrow as to today, but warming up as we head towards the weekend. Currently sitting on 17 degrees in Rockhampton, 16.5 in Gladstone, 21 in Yeppoon, and 13 in Billow.
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0: G'day, it's Aaron. Thanks for your company this morning. 49227990. Aaron.Stevens@4RO.com.au to get in touch anytime. If there's something on your mind, something you want to share, I'd love to hear from you, especially if you've got anything significant in the gauge to report from the shower activity that was around yesterday. I've got to tell you, I was travelling around CQ a little bit yesterday morning, and it was pouring in Gladstone, absolutely pouring in Gladstone. As soon as you drove out of Gladstone, it was blue skies coming up the Bruce Highway back to Rockhampton. So I think Rockhampton really missed out. But it surprises me that the official gauges are telling us that Gladstone only got a mil or so here and there yesterday because it poured for a long time. So we'll wait and see what those rain gauge readings tell us if you should call through this morning, 49227990. But I will tell you, driving around yesterday, apart from the fact that we saw the rain, everything is very brown. Everything's very dry, a lot of long grass in a lot of places. So certainly those fears as we head into the fire season are very real. Let's hope we don't see any of those thunderstorms that could ignite those fires, and we just need to be prepared heading into the fire season. You'll hear a lot more about that here on 994RO. But I am watching some clouds move in from the coast this morning. Hopefully there's something in it. Slight chance of a shower, according to the Bureau. Got to get something out of this shower activity over the last couple of days because there's not much more on the way. We'll find out more when we check in with the Weather Bureau just after 7 o'clock. But 49227990, I'd love to hear some celebrations about some good rain gauge totals from some parts of Capricornia from the last couple of days. It is Aaron with you. Thanks again for your company. A busy Wednesday morning on the way. The CQ Today is out, so we'll check news headlines not too far away and see what's happening throughout the CQ Today. Glenn Kelly, member from Morani, joins us on a Wednesday morning, so we'll check in with him after 8 o'clock and also have a chat to the crew from Cap Rescue Helicopter after 8:30. Liam from CQ Today before we get to 7 o'clock. And there's a brand new 4RO Perry's IGA Secret Sound after it went off yesterday. Big total, $290 to spend at Perry's IGA going off yesterday. In case you missed it, I'm going to play it for you again. This is the 4RO Perry's IGA Secret Sound, or at least it was till yesterday. The clue was my phone. My phone was an Apple iPhone. It's stabbing an apple. There you go. So a brand new one after 8 o'clock this morning. Listen out for that. Your chance to win $50 to spend at Perry's IGA, Wandle Dean Street in your boom. But well done to Kim yesterday. Also this morning, we're supposed to be catching up with a cast member of Calamity Jane that's on tonight at the Pilbium Theatre. I'm just waiting for confirmation, but they were lining someone up for us. Calamity Jane sounds like a whole lot of fun tonight at the Pilbium Theatre, so that coming up later on this morning too. But also your calls. Would love to hear from you. 49227990, aaron.stevens@4ro.com.au to get in touch anytime. It is the Boodles Big Breakfast. We'll head out to the Big Red Building on Bursica Street after 7 and get some specials on 994RO, the talk of Central Queensland.

0: The talk of Central Queensland, 994 RO Boodle's Big Breakfast. We'll head out to the Big Red Building on Bursinger Street in an hour from now and grab some specials, but you can stay up to date on their Facebook page. Let's find out what's making news around the place this morning, starting at news.com.au. And of course, the interest rate hike, the highest figure we've seen in 15 years, dominates news sources this morning. At news.com.au, first home buyers smashed, grim new figure. Families trying to buy a house have watched their borrowing power shrink by up to $130,000 this year alone due to high interest rates. Also, Boris unleashes, drops dire rates prediction. Mark Boris has called on Jim Chalmers to stop blaming the Middle East for Australia's inflation mess, predicting further pain for the country. And big banks, sad Australian prediction in 3 months. One of Australia's biggest banks has doubled its Australian crash forecast in just 3 months, with one capital alone expected to plunge to shock heights. In other news this morning, alert, experts issue Russian threat warning. Australians should be alert but not alarmed about the prospect of a Russian attack on Aussie soil, an intelligence expert has warned. Senior Australian Strategic Policy Institute fellow Chris Taylor said Canberra's military and financial support for Ukraine made it a target for Moscow. Also, NRL star in tears, Monster Cleary band dropped. Night star Phoenix Frostland has learned his grand final fate as he revealed details of his conversation with Nathan Cleary at the judiciary. He's gone for 4 weeks and will miss the grand final. And also, emergency declared, El Nino strongest ever. The US is scrambling as a planetary scale pulse rapidly approaches, with warnings the current El Nino will be the strongest ever. Those stories at news.com.au. To the Courier-Mail, and once again, interest rates hit new 15-year mark, domestic spending driving inflation. But it's not my fault, is the headline. Treasurer blames Trump's war as RBA governor issues housing alert. Federal Treasurer Jim Chalmers has blamed US President Donald Trump's attack on Iran and the AI boom after interest rates were hiked to a new 15-year high yesterday. But Reserve Bank boss Michelle Bullock referred to higher than expected domestic spending for the decision, with the inflation impulse from the Middle East conflict in addition to this. She also warned of housing supply issues caused by falling property prices in the wake of the federal budget. Also on the front page of the Courier-Mail, red alert on AI bot. OpenAI security team called on Services Australia to investigate the vulnerability exposed by one of its rogue artificial intelligence bots in a strikingly brief email informing the agency of the Medicare website hack. The tech giant yesterday apologised for the breach and dramatically paused training of one of its models. And Coastline CashCon, how about this? The landlocked Australian Capital Territory receives the same amount of cash per person for coastline protection as Queensland, under a bizarre GST carve-up, Treasurer David Janetsky says is laughable. Mr. Janetsky will use a landmark National Press Club address today to attack the GST distribution. To the Morning Bulletin portion of the Courier-Mail, and revealed where Queensland Heartland NRL will call home in 2029. Queensland Heartland are locked and loaded with the team behind the powerhouse NRL bid, revealing when they will be ready to go, to kick off, and where they will play. To the CQ today, out today, I've got it in my hands. Cheers, as Rockhampton CBD watering hole is bought by hotel giant Bartlett's sale is the headline. One of the most prominent pubs in the Rockhampton CBD has been sold, with Australian Venue Co acquiring the leasehold of Bartlett's Tavern. Bartlett's Tavern will join the Australian Venue Co's portfolio of more than 200 pubs across Australia and New Zealand. It is the third major Rockhampton region watering hole sold by HTL Property in the past 12 months, following the Gracemere Hotel and the Parkhurst Tavern. Also, Landry wants Wells to visit. Capricornia MP Michelle Landry has hit back at Federal Sports Minister Annika Wells after the minister questioned whether Rockhampton's Fitzroy River is actually locked in as the venue for rowing and canoeing sprint events at the 2032 Olympic and Paralympic Games, saying the minister should come and see the river for herself. and Police Day to reflect. Police and the loved ones of fallen officers came together at St. Joseph's Cathedral on 29th of September for a service marking National Police Remembrance Day. Those stories and more right across your day on 994RO. CQ Today, out today. Check our website, 4ro.com.au, and have your say anytime. 49227990, aaron.stevens at 4ro.com.au.
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0: Hi, we're looking back on September 30, the day in 1960 when we met the Flintstones. The first Boeing 747 jumbo jet was rolled out in 1968.
8: The era of the jumbo jet, with the airplane taking over as a mass people mover, replacing ships and trains.
0: The 12th Commonwealth Games opened in Brisbane on this day in 1982. By the time it was over, Australia topped the medal tally with 39 gold. The biggest star of the opening ceremony was Matilda the kangaroo.
9: The model over 40 feet high and weighing over 6 tonnes. The eyes capable, not just a blink, but a wink.
0: And the Australian government's gun buyback scheme, led by Prime Minister John Howard, ended on this day in 1997.
10: The Victorian buyback was the nation's most successful. 140,000 weapons surrendered for more than $70 million compensation.
0: Birthday singer Johnny Mathis is 91, had a number of hits in the late 50s before returning with this duet with Denise Williams.
11: Too much, too little, too late to lie again.
0: Greg from the Brady Bunch, actor Barry Williams, turned 72.
12: They didn't punish me at all.
13: They didn't?
12: Well, don't sound so disappointed.
0: Remember Gordon Elliott? The original host of Good Morning Australia is 70.
14: They've been setting up elaborate stings to catch criminals and scam artists red-handed.
0: Fran Drescher, the nanny, is 69 today.
15: Adama, I don't think they heard you. In Uruguay!
0: A couple of AFL birthdays. Dual Brownlow medalist Greg Williams turned 63. Special mention to Bulldogs great Adam Cooney and the Tasmanian Devils inaugural coach for 2028, Ken Hinckley, is 60.
16: Try and do my best to make sure I do it as well as I can, give the team a chance to win.
0: Actress Jenna Elfman celebrates her 55th birthday.
17: See, that's you right next to the guy with the coat over his head.
0: The Swiss Miss. Tennis great Martina Hingis is 46, won 3 Australian Opens.
18: There it is.
13: Hingis marches into history.
0: And Formula One champion Max Verstappen turns 29.
18: The world champion strikes back. Max Verstappen wins.
0: Finally, iconic actor James Dean died in a car crash aged just 24 in 1955. In just 5 years, he made a memorable impact on Hollywood.
19: It's here. And there ain't a dang thing you gonna do about it.
0: Remembering James Dean on September 30.
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0: On this day, thanks to Move Mobility, drop in and see those mobility experts in the big showroom on Yarra Road. Can't miss it. It's the bright colours on Yarra Road. Drop in there. That's where you'll find lift chairs and wheelchairs, lift beds, wheeled walkers, and so much more that just makes life easier. If you've got mobility issues, see the team at Move Mobility. As we celebrate Johnny Mathis's birthday today with this hit, the duet with Denise Williams on 990 4RO.

It's 994 RO celebrating Johnny Mathis's 91st birthday today. There's the hit that he had with Denise Williams. But you know what? It's not the only song that he recorded with Denise Williams. They also recorded this together. What would

0: you recognise it? It's the theme from Family Ties, recorded by Johnny Mathis and Denise Williams. Happy birthday to Johnny Mathis, 91 today. Heard all about it, and on this day, thanks to Move Mobility. Got the latest news, sport and weather coming up in just a moment. Soon, the song's battling it out in 4RO's Clash of the Chords, thanks to Antonio's Express. And we'll check in with Liam from CQ Today. CQ Today out this morning. What's making news in sport? We'll talk to him soon. On 990, 4RO.
1: 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And the most outlandish of all, it had been hit by a bus. But the 4RO pickup is alive and well. And back on the streets of CQ. Loaded up thanks to Doblo's Farmers Market, Galactic Donuts, CQ Today, and plenty more. 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
7: Good morning. Joseph Price with your local news. Legislation's been introduced into State Parliament requiring early childhood teachers working in regulated long daycare centres and kindergartens to officially register through the Queensland College of Teachers. It'll apply to dozens of kindergartens, long daycare centres and preschools across central Queensland. Minister for Education John Paul Langbrook says it's about creating accountability, better reporting and uplifting the professional status of early childhood teachers.
8: It gives them status. We've done this across a number of professions over the years. Nurses were hospital trained, now registered. Dentists and doctors, you'd like to know when you go to a dentist or doctor, or you'd expect that they are going to be registered by a professional body to give you confidence in their qualifications, their skills, their safety.
7: The state government's handing over $40 million to help get roads, water and other vital infrastructure built at new developments on the Capricorn Coast. It's part of the Residential Activation Fund with $15.5 million to help lay the groundwork for the Toorumbal Residential Precinct and $24.6 million for the Pines at Hidden Valley.
9: It provides for growth on the Capricorn Coast over the next 5 years and ensures that ratepayers as well as the new residents for this estate are better off. It's a great outcome for Central Queensland. And it's part of how we're developing and providing over 7,000 new homes across central Queensland, thanks to the Residential Activation Fund.
7: Member for Keppel, Nigel Hutton, speaking there. And the team behind the Queensland Heartland NRL bid have revealed when they will be ready to kick off and where they will play. News Corp reports if they get the green light to be the NRL's 20th team, they can join the competition in 2029. A 15 to 20,000 seat stadium close to the Toowoomba CBD is their goal, with the franchise set to call Toowoomba Sports Ground home before their dream stadium is built. With Central Queensland a key part of the bid, Rockhampton's Aurizon Stadium is also in the mix, having hosted NRL games in the past. The bid would see Central Queensland, the Darling Downs and Western Corridor unite for an NRL team.
10: National News now.
11: Hi, I'm Phoebe Humphrey. Aussies are reeling from a fourth interest rate hike this year. The Reserve Bank has lifted the cash rate by 25 basis points to 4.6%, adding more than $100 to the average monthly mortgage repayments. Kristen O'Connell from the Anti-Poverty Centre is urging the Prime Minister to pause penalties for those on welfare.
12: More people are without a place to live. These are trends that have been going on for a while now, and every single one of these interest rate rises ratchets it up further.
11: Victoria Police investigating the Sydney Swans Melbourne hotel allegations are yet to give evidence to prosecutors. CCTV, financial records and an audio recording have been part of investigations following the alleged sexual assault. No charges have been laid. And Manchester City has been found guilty of all financial Premier League rule breach charges. The club could be stripped of all its EPL titles within the period of offending, which includes their 2012, 14 and 18 titles. Offences include sham contracts to inflate earnings.
13: Denture Solutions. Dentures so comfortable, you'll forget you even have them. 994RO, your sport now.
11: In sport, Phoenix Crossland has expressed remorse after being handed a four-game ban at the NRL judiciary. The Knights player will miss Sunday's grand final against the Roosters following a hip-drop tackle on Nathan Cleary.
14: Fair hearing. Obviously apologise to Nathan and the Panthers and, more importantly, the games and the fans.
11: And Tasmania has revealed its first AFL signings ahead of the club's inaugural 2028 season. Eight youngsters have been unveiled to be a key part of the incoming 19th AFL team. That's the latest news and sport.
10: 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Gracemere Shopping World. 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
0: Partly cloudy with a slight chance of a shower this morning, the word from the Bureau. Pretty clear above Rockhampton right now, but there are still some dark clouds over near the coast. Heading for a top of 27 for Rocky. Yeppoon getting to 23, Gladstone 25 today, Billawheeler 29. Sunny tomorrow, but pretty similar those temperatures. 17 degrees right now in Rockhampton and Gladstone. It's 18 in Yeppoon and 13 in Billawheeler.
10: 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Go to Boodles Meets on Facebook, 994RO.
0: We checked those news headlines in CQ Today, out today a short time ago. We'll turn to the back of the CQ Today and talk sports soon with Liam. But after this from the Beatles, the song's battling it out this morning in 4RO's Clash of the Chords. Thanks to Antonio's Express on 994RO.

0: It's like the argument over whether pineapple goes on a pizza, anchovies or no anchovies. 4ROs, Clash of the Chords. 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
1: 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You could win your pizzas this weekend just by voting in 4RO's Clash of the Chords, thanks to Antonio's Express. A couple of days left to get yourself into the draw. This morning, being a Wednesday, it's One Hit Wonders, and I've chosen a couple of reggae-style hits out of the early 80s. A couple of One Hit Wonders for you to choose from this morning. 49227990, or go to the Facebook page. Are we playing Eddie Grant after 8:30 this morning?

A couple of reggae-style one-hit wonders out of the early 80s for you to choose between this morning in 4RO's Clash of the Chords. We'll play one of those just after 8:30. Which one? It's over to you. Go to our Facebook page or 49227990. Eddie Grant, Electric Avenue, up against Pass the Dutchie by Musical Youth. 49227990 or our Facebook page to get to votes in. To go in the running for the pizza prize this week, thanks to Antonio's Express in Musgrave Street. Good morning. We should catch up with Liam from CQ Today soon to have a look at what's making news in CQ Today this morning. One thing I do have a 990. Eddie Grant, Electric Avenue up against Park.

0: And I know it is the CQ or the central, the Queensland heartland bid meant to include central Queensland and also Toowoomba and the Western Corridor. But just reading from this article this morning, the headline straight away is Queensland heartland keen to build boutique stadium in Toowoomba. You read this article this morning, it says they don't have a team name or a boutique Toowoomba Stadium yet, but Queensland Heartland can kick off in 2029 if their bid to become the NRL's newest team is given the green light. A 15 to 20,000 seat stadium close to the Toowoomba CBD is the end goal, with local, state and federal governments backing the idea. But Queensland Heartland power brokers understand the need to have a home before that dream is a reality. Drawing inspiration from the North Queensland Cowboys, Queensland Heartland will call Toowoomba Sports Ground in East Toowoomba home before their dream stadium is built. Not much mention of Central Queensland or Horizon Stadium. It goes on to say, with Central Queensland a key part of the bid, Rockhampton's Brown Park is also in the mix, having hosted NRL games during the COVID-affected 2021 NRL season. But then it goes back to Toowoomba again, being led by Mark Mason, who is one of the driving forces behind this, from Toowoomba. The target date for entry for the 20th licence is 2029 or 2030. We'll be ready by 2029 if we're successful, bid team lead Mark Mason said. Obviously, we'll need some sort of playing infrastructure in place by then, but by no means does that have to be the final product. If we look back at the history of the Cowboys, they started out at Dairy Farmers Stadium and indeed occupied that facility for the best part of their first 20 years before they were Country Bank Stadium, which is now a world-class stadium, attracting world-class events like the Socceroos in Brazil last week. So it just seems so Toowoomba-centric, all of this talk, even though Central Queensland is supposed to be a big part of this. And originally the rumour was that there was a good chance that Horizon Stadium would host all of their games for the first couple of years until that stadium was built in Toowoomba, and then we'd share. Share your thoughts, 49227990, aaron.stevens@4ro.com.au, and we'll get hold of Liam from CQ Today soon.
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4: 7:15. Here he is, Liam from CQ Today. Good morning.
5: G'day, mate. How are you?
4: Very good. I was just reading the article around the Queensland Heartland bid that's been released this morning, and basically you have to go 3/4 of the way through the article before Rockhampton even gets a mention. It's all being driven out of Toowoomba, and that concerns me, even though we're supposed to be included in this bid.
5: Yeah, it's a little bit funny. I did one last Saturday that was more sort of centralised about what we are included with and what that sort of how we're going to be involved. But it does kind of sound like it is Toowoomba-based, and then we're just sort of tagging along, to be honest with you. So that's kind of how I have interpreted what I had a chat with the bid lead, Mark Mason. I feel like it was a lot about, we are there, but I think it is mostly probably driven out of Toowoomba and making sure they have the facilities and everything like that. And then we're kind of just part of it.
4: I heard the early rumour was, because they don't have a stadium like Horizon Stadium, so I heard that we would at least host the games for the first couple of years until they got a stadium, but now they're talking about using Toowoomba Sports Ground. So, look, it's all up in the air because we still have to get the bid and everything, but, there's no question that Central Queensland in particular would provide most of the players for this side, because their original targets would be the likes of Cameron Munster and Harry Grant and those sorts of players. So we'll provide the players. It'd be nice to provide the stadium too.
5: Yeah, it would be. It's going to sound a little bit negative, but I just don't think it makes sense. And that's the harsh reality of it. I think, Toowoomba can probably have it, or CQ can have it. I just don't think a Heartland bid really makes any sense with it all. I don't see the logistics working. We're two very separate regions, and there's no details ironed out. I know you got to win the bid first, but you probably got to have those decisions ironed out. And it hasn't really been there. It feels like a bit of a rush job at the moment. And, to be honest, I just don't think it makes sense right now, but we'll see. I mean, it would be great.
4: Of
5: course it would be great. But, I think if you're the NRL and you see this bid, or you see, a second New Zealand team when they're selling out, two finals in a row, I think, or you're looking at Ipswich who have been trying and trying and trying, and yeah, there's probably better options, or the options that make more sense. So hopefully we can get it, but at the moment it's still up in the air, and I think there's a lot to come out of this, and we'll have to just wait and see, because if we do get it, then logistically they can start working things out. But
4: yep.
5: I just, at the moment, I'm a little bit of a negative Nancy, mate. I just don't know how it works and how it's going to play out.
4: You're not negative about the NRL Grand Final. I know where your allegiances lie.
5: Absolutely. I was cheering on Newcastle like I've been a day one fan. I think nearly everyone was. Obviously I'm from Penrith, but there was no doubt in my mind who I was going for. And I've been on the Knights bandwagon since the first finals game. So I've really enjoyed watching them play this year. And mate, they've been fantastic in the final series. And I think that's one of the best games of footy I've seen for a long, long time.
4: Amazing.
5: Absolutely gritty win. And, mate, they're going to be absolutely fired up for this final. And there's probably no team I dislike more than the Roosters in the NRL. So it works out perfect for me. I know who I'm going for.
4: Well done. I spoke to Warren Ackett last week about this mystery around Cressy Tennis Club. They were about to celebrate their 80th anniversary, and now turns out they could be over 100 years old.
5: It's amazing, isn't it? Like, you think that all the information would just be stored somewhere. You think it'd be readily available, and it's just a mystery. Like, most clubs sort of know when they're turning 100 or turning 80, and yeah, the Cressy Tennis Club have had it up in the air, haven't they? They've got no idea, and hopefully they figure it out, because I think the anniversary is coming up real fast. So yeah, they better figure it out quick.
4: It's like in a week and a half. Warren Ackett obviously put out the call to all 4RO listeners, and I saw the story today in the CQ today. If you can help out in any way, have got any history about those name changes and why those name changes took place through the history of the Cressy Tennis Club, let Warren and the team know.
5: Yeah, absolutely. It's a fascinating history, isn't it? Like, there's so many different little changes and even venue changes and things like that where they've gone through. So, mate, so interesting. It's funny, like, you think that you would just try and keep consistency all the way through, but obviously there's been reasons. It would be awesome to go back 100 years or 80 years, we don't know, and figure out sort of why everything started as well. And yeah, it's pretty interesting, mate. History's always been like that, so hopefully they figure it out, and hopefully someone comes up with some answers, because it'd be certainly the interesting story to write as well.
4: You can read the story in the CQ today, and we might catch up with Warren before that anniversary. We will, just to see what they did come up with. Liam, good to talk to you. Enjoy your sport. Enjoy the grand final this weekend.
5: I absolutely will, mate. Go Newcastle. Can't wait.
4: Thank you, Liam from CQ Today. Check out those stories today. It's 9 to 7.

0: It's 9:94. Good morning, Boodle's Big Breakfast. We're going to head out to the Big Red Building on Bursinger Street soon. Check in with Peter, get some specials. Also on the way, we'll spin the 4RO Wonder Wheel. Thanks to Harvey Norman Electrical and Computers. It's $400 this morning, which is where it went off last time. We'll wait and see whether that's an omen. And lots more this morning on the Boodle's Big Breakfast, thanks to Boodle's Meats. Ever wondered what's really happening behind the headlines? From the team behind Australian True Crime comes a brand new podcast, Law the Podcast. 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
1: Good morning. Joseph Price with your local news. A prisoner has landed in more trouble after a failed attempt to escape custody while being transported to Capricornia Correctional Centre. Dakota Walton was travelling from Mackay to Etna Creek on November 24th last year when he tried to flee during a stop at Carmilla. News Corp reports he barely made it 4 metres from the vehicle before he was caught. He was serving a 4-year, 9-month jail term handed down in 2022 after he bashed the woman he was dating after stealing $14,000 from her handbag. Walton has been sentenced to another 3 months and convictions were recorded. Livingston Shire has been granted funds to help get the future housing developments off the ground across the Capricorn Coast growing communities. Council secured $24.6 million for the Pines at Hidden Valley to deliver vital road, water, sewerage and electrical infrastructure. Member for Keppel, Nigel Hutton, says another $15.5 million will go towards new roads at the Toorumbal residential precinct.
2: This provides for over 1,500 new blocks of land here in the Terengganu precinct, as well as providing a further access point onto Tambi Road, which reduces the traffic on the Terengganu-Tambi Road intersection.
1: A local tourism operator has expanded its operations servicing Great Keppel Island. Bruce Atkinson has the details.
3: The Allen family has sold its Freedom Fast Cats ferry service to the owners of Great Keppel Island Hideaway and Keppel Connections. A new entity called Keppel Ferry Co. will operate the new boats, providing extra boats and more options to get tourists to the resort. Great Keppel Island Hideaway's Kelly Harris says the company has been operating the resort since 2013 and added Keppel Connections 2 years later. He says Keppel Ferry Co. is a natural next step in the group's long-term commitment to the island.
1: And Central Queensland is set to play a key part in the bid for the NRL's 20th team, with power brokers revealing when they could join the comp and where they will play. News Corp reports if the Queensland Heartland bid gets the green light, they can join the competition in 2029. A 15,000 to 20,000 seat stadium close to the Toowoomba CBD is their goal, but Rockhampton's Aurizon Stadium is also in the mix, having hosted NRL games in the past. The bid would see Central Queensland, the Darling Downs and Western Corridor unite for a team.
0: National News now.
4: Hi, I'm Phoebe Humphrey. Families and small businesses are feeling the squeeze from the latest interest rate hike. The Reserve Bank increased the cash rate for a fourth time this year to a 15-year high of 4.6%. Andrew McCullough from the Chamber of Commerce and Industry telling Seven, clearly more work needs to be done.
5: We've got to try to find a way to grow the economy more rapidly before we hit those capacity constraints and inflation starts rising. You know, we are hitting our speed limits and we're hardly getting out of second gear. So that's what we've got to do something about.
4: Three people will appear in a Sydney court today over a mistaken identity murder. 23-year-old Marco Tapia was killed during a home invasion in the city's south at the start of this month. Two men in their 20s and a 16-year-old boy have now been charged over the death. And Anthropic has warned its investors that its AI could pose existential risks to humanity. The tech company releasing its initial public offering filing, warning its models can behave unpredictably, including concealing or manipulating information and resisting to shut down.
0: Fix Allied Health. Move better, be strong. Richardson Road opposite Bluebirds. 994RO, your sport now.
4: In sport, Phoenix Crossland has learnt his fate to the NRL judiciary for that hip-drop tackle that hospitalised Nathan Cleary. The Knights player will miss the NRL Grand Final on Sunday against the Roosters after being handed a 4-game ban. Bobby Hill has launched his AFL comeback. The former Magpie says he wants to return to the game after taking extended personal leave. And Australia's fallen to Brazil 4-2 in last night's international friendly in Brisbane. That's the latest news and sport.
0: 4RO weather for Rockhampton and Central Queensland. 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
6: Now to the Weather Bureau with Robert this morning. And Robert, there has been a couple of dark clouds hanging around this morning, but it doesn't look like we've had too much out of it.
7: Aaron, yes, those dark clouds have more barks than bites, I would say. They'll just go away over the next few hours and they won't even really make any rain at all. There is a chance of a light shower, but very little, just some drizzle. So, and then the afternoon will be nice and sunny. So shaping up to be a nice day out there. in the region. Fairly mild temperatures still in the southeasterlies. About 23 in Yeppoon, 27 in Rocky, 25 in Gladstone, about 29.5 in Billow. So a bit warmer inland, but nice and mild along the coast and in Rocky. Winds will be relatively windy at times on the coast at about 30 to 40 k's an hour. So if you're anywhere on the coast, expect those winds to pick up over the morning and afternoon. But inland, the winds will be light at about 10, 20 k's an hour. So yeah, overall, not a bad little spring day.
6: Robert, not only did we miss out this morning by the looks of things, but we've also missed out over these last couple of days with these showers about. Totally. It looks like all the weather stations dodged that rain completely.
7: Yeah, it does look that way. Having said that, of course, the showers were never going to be particularly strong. You know, the weather models were going for at most about 2-3 millimetres. So yes, this wasn't a particularly good rain week, and the rest of the week will be sort of no exception to that, really. I mean, there's a chance of some light showers tomorrow in Yeppoon, really light, like less than half a millimetre. Then Friday completely dry, Saturday completely dry. Then Monday, Tuesday next week, you do get a bit of a trough make its way into eastern Queensland, so that could actually bring about 1-5 millimetres of showers, particularly inland in Billow. But on the coast too. So that's your best chance of some showers Tuesday next week. So unfortunately for any of the gardeners out there, horrible week, you know, if you're waiting on rain.
6: Yeah.
7: You know, it is what it is. I mean, it's been like that all winter, really, hasn't it?
6: Sure has. Everyone's got their fingers crossed. The other thing to note, Robert, as you mentioned towards the end of the week, those temperatures set to soar. In fact, by Tuesday that you were mentioning, we could be up to 33 degrees for Rockhampton.
7: Yeah. So the thing with the temperatures is that winds will ease off so much from the weekend that it will allow temperatures to move up. And so, you know, your southeasterlies, when they're coming off the ocean right now as they are, when they're 40 k's an hour at times, that really clears out the warm air. But from Sunday, you've got the winds tending northerly and completely slackening off. So that's what will really allow the temperatures to build up, because then you get warm air building up every day and it's not cleared away the next day because the winds are too light. And you're not getting fresh, cooler air off the ocean, really. So that's the thing that will cause it to warm up. Having said that, even by Saturday, things will be a degree or two warmer. So by Saturday and Sunday, you're looking at temperatures of 25 in Yeppoon and 31 or so in Rocky, 33 in Billow. So It'll already have warmed up by the weekend, but just early next week, it'll get even warmer.
6: All right. Well, unfortunately, we've missed out on the rain, but start your plans for the weekend because it's looking pretty good.
7: Yeah, no, weekend weather looking great. No chance of rain, really. So just nice sunny weather. So, get out and about, take your mind off the garden and whatever else.
6: Good stuff. Thanks, Robert. Have a great day.
7: All right, you too. Thanks.
6: Let's check those current temperatures for today, getting to 27 degrees for Rockhampton, similar tomorrow before the temps start to climb on Friday. Yeppoon getting to 23 today, Gladstone atop at 25, Billawilla reaching 29 degrees. Right now, 18 degrees in Rockhampton. It's also 18 in Yeppoon, 15.5 in Billow and 17 degrees in Gladstone. We'd love to hear your rain gauge readings, 49227990, because the official gauge has missed out almost completely, as we heard. Half a mil for Gladstone, nothing for Rockhampton, 1.6 for Samuel Hill, about 0.6 of a mil for Yeppoon. There was a little bit more around on the radar, so maybe there's some gauges that caught a bit more. 49227990, aaron.stevens@4ro.com.au.
0: The Boodles Big Breakfast, 49227990. 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
6: A little bit more about Keppel Ferry Co. With the acquisition of the old Freedom Fast Cats now by the owners of Great Keppel Island Hideaway, as we heard in the news at 7 o'clock and as we spoke to Kelly over at Keppel about yesterday morning. Mary Carroll, CEO of Capricorn Enterprise, will join us in the next 15 minutes. We'll also head out to the Big Red Building on Bursiger Street, talk to Peter and get some specials from Boodle's Meats. You can have a look at those on the Facebook page too. But first of all, $400 this morning on the wheel. That's a nice pickup. James did it Monday last week. We're back to that mark again this morning. If you'd like to win $400 to spend at Harvey Norman Electrical and Computers, here's your chance. 49227990. Just need a couple of numbers and away we go. 11 past 7. Boodle's Big Breakfast on 990 4RO.

0: what's going to happen now. The 4RO Wonder Wheel. Thanks to Harvey Norman Electrical and Computers. It's got Central Queensland in a spin.
1: Let's go. As I mentioned a couple of times, the last time that the 4RO Wonder Wheel went off, we gave away $400 to spend at Harvey Norman Electrical and Computers, and we're back at that mark this morning. Let's see if that's a bit of an omen. Jill, good morning.
2: Good morning, Aaron.
1: Did you get much out of those showers the last couple of days up on the mountain?
2: Yeah, nothing up here. My garden's going downhill.
1: Yeah, I know. My lawn crunches when I walk.
2: Well, I'm not going to water the lawn because it'll only be extra water when we get the water rate.
1: Yes, true. And also, you know, you had some restrictions just recently, didn't you? Which,
2: we did.
1: Keep popping up. Hopefully we get some rain soon. What are you up to bright and early on your Wednesday morning?
2: I'm just getting ready to get my breakfast. I've got the green tea in the cup.
1: And the green tea?
2: Green tea?
1: Yes, a green tea drinker, are you? How do you have your green tea?
2: Sometimes I put a bit of lemon in it.
1: Yeah.
2: Lemon juice and stuff like that.
1: All right.
2: No sugar.
1: No sugar?
2: No.
1: No sugar?
2: No.
1: Sweet enough?
2: Yes.
1: As they say. There you are. All right, your green tea. Enjoy your green tea while we spin the 4RO Wonder Wheel. I don't need to ask, but I have to anyway. What numbers are you looking for?
2: 1 and 3, Aaron, thanks.
1: 1 and 3. 1 came up the other day.
2: Yeah, so did 3 the other day.
1: Yeah, so we could be onto it. We're starting on number 40, so we've got a bit of work to do. But here you go. You ready?
2: Yeah, good spin, please.
1: All right. There you go. Put everything into it. 1 and 3.
2: 400
1: at Harvey Norman Electrical and Computers. That'd be nice.
2: The washing machine went bung the other day.
1: Oh no, the washing machine's gone. Okay.
2: Yes, I needed 1 and 3, please, Aaron.
1: Okay, we're looking for 1 and 3. As I said, it went off at $400 last time. It has stopped.
2: Yep.
1: And Jill, we were close. Oh, how close were we? 46.
2: How much? What was it?
1: 46.
2: And the next number?
1: Oh, no, we got a long way to go. The next was 48, 37. Oh, 3 was back here, so we could have made it, but still had some work to do.
2: Okay, I'll wait till it gets a bit longer, money, and I'll ring again.
1: All right, good. Jill, have a great day. Enjoy your green tea.
2: Thank you very much. Bye.
1: There you go, the 4RO Wonder Wheel. Thanks to Harvey Norman Electrical and Computers. We'll throw another $50 on. $450 tomorrow morning. 7:19.
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5: Good morning. How are you, Aaron?
1: Fantastic. What about yourself?
5: Excellent. Can't complain.
1: Good to hear. It looks like pork is the order of the day at the moment.
5: It is. We've got the pork grilling chops on. $10.99 a kilo, 2 kilos for $20. 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So they just keep throwing these offers at me and I just keep taking them. So.
1: Those marinated pork ribs are so good.
5: Yeah, so they've been on every day low special for a long time now, so which is good because we just keep pushing them out.
1: And 2 kilos, $20 on the pork grilling chops, that feeds the family?
5: Oh, they go really well. Yeah, we've been selling heaps of those. They cutting up really nice too, so anyway.
1: Good.
5: They're right. Two good specials leading into the weekend.
1: Terrific. 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Pork grilling chops, 2 kilos for $20 or $10.99 a kilo. Marinated pork ribs, those pork ribs, perfect for grand final Sunday.
5: Yeah, well, we'll see what else we can dig up for grand final, but yeah, it should be a good game.
1: All right. We'll talk on Friday morning. Get your tip.
5: Okay, thanks,
1: Aaron. Peter. Have a great day. Marinated pork ribs, $9.99 a kilo. 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

0: Little's Big Breakfast on 994RO. Good morning, 24 past 7. We caught up with Kelly at the Great Keppel Island Hideaway yesterday morning, and as we've heard in our news today, it's been big news this week that Keppel Connections and Great Keppel Island Hideaway now have taken over Freedom Fast Cats to form Keppel Ferry Co. It is big news. It was great talking to Kelly yesterday, but what does it really mean? Let's catch up with Mary Carroll, CEO of Capricorn Enterprise. Good morning.
1: Good morning, Aaron. Good morning, listeners. And, you know, it's wonderful to see these businesses stay in the hands of local families.
0: Absolutely. First of all, we should recognise the great effort of the Allen family and Freedom Fast Cats.
1: Absolutely. More than 27 years carrying thousands of locals and visitors over to Great Keppel Island. And they've sort of split their business, if you like. So they're keeping the Freedom Fast Cats business name and brand. They're concentrating on their charter vessels up and down the Queensland coastline. Max has always chartered some of his vessels out to places like the Whitsundays, Heron Island, for example, when they need a spare boat for maintenance or what have you purposes. And then the other vessels and the Great Keppel Island ferry and cruise services now come under Keppel Ferry Co, as you just said, which is the owners of Great Keppel Island Hideaway and Keppel Connections. So look, to the consumer, you still turn up at Pier 1 in Roslyn Bay Harbour and jump on either one of the larger ferries that have been purchased from Freedom Fast Cats or one of the smaller ferries that we know as Keppel Connections. But what it will mean is that in time, as they sort of work through operations and logistics, it means that a visitor will be able to check in their bag at Pier 1 and they'll not see it until it's over at their room at Great Keppel Island Hideaway. So that streamlining of operations is going to be fantastic for the customer journey.
0: But overall, I mean, this is just a great investment once again in Keppel and the region from Great Keppel Island Hideaway and Keppel Connections. It sets us up for a generation.
1: Absolutely. And, you know, congratulations to Kelly and his lovely wife, Amy, and their business partners, Danny and Peter and Sean and Lisa. You know, these families, these local families have continued to invest. They started 13 years ago when they purchased Great Keppel Island Hideaway, which was under a different name at that time. They then created Keppel Connections Ferry Service in 2015. They've been through cyclone, COVID-19, of course, and the complexities of operating in an island environment, which is not for the faint-hearted, I can tell you. You know, it costs four times as much to run an island resort than it does on the mainland. So you've really got to be dedicated. And, you know, these families believe in our destination and our region like you and I do and our listeners. And it's a real credit to them because, you know, running any local business, any business, you're putting your whole life into it. It's all of your savings, you know, not to mention debt. And the complexities of running marine operations and all the licenses, insurances and all of those things that go along with it, with multiple state and federal government agencies, it's a very, very big commitment. And for that, we are very, very grateful.
0: Kelly told us yesterday about the renovations that are coming for the Hideaway. Obviously, there's the arrival plaza that's there. They're doing a whole lot of work from council point of view on the island. We're starting to see it moving, aren't we?
1: Yeah, so that $25 million that was announced back in 2017, nearly a decade later, we managed to assist in getting that money transferred from the state government to Livingston Shire Council to deliver, and they have delivered. They've delivered the sewage treatment plant, they've delivered the signage project, and they've delivered the arrivals plaza, which is going to be officially opened in a few weeks' time. It was supposed to be ready for school holidays, but, you know, as with all projects, there's usually a few weeks' delay. But and then, as you said, Great Keppel Island Hideaway, they received a Tourism Icons Infrastructure Grant from the Department of Environment Tourism, and they start their renos in February. And fortunately, the Arrivals Plaza will create that intermediate where, you know, guests can go up to a reception, if you like. So it's all, you know, it's all been planned to sort of complement the different construction things that are happening on Great Keppel. So Yes, lots going on, and there's going to be lots more going on in the future. So very exciting times. And again, to these local families, thank you, because, you know, I see in the news again today, Bartlett's Tavern, you know, has been bought by a major national firm. Yeah. You know, a lot of small businesses are purchased by big corporates, if you like, and it's good to see that we keep that local flavour in these businesses.
0: Well said. Good stuff. Mary Carroll, good to talk to you this morning.
1: Thank you, Aaron. Good morning, thanks, listeners. And get yourselves over to Great Keppel Island. It is our jewel in the crown. It's an absolutely stunning island, even if it's cloudy.
0: Thanks, Mary.
1: Thanks, Aaron.
0: Mary Carroll, CEO of Capricorn Enterprise. Yeah, it is big news. More coming in our news in just a sec, 7:30.
2: 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Thanks to Gus's, a shot above the rest on the talk of Central Queensland. 990 4RO.
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7: Good morning, Joseph Price with your local news. A 13-year association with Great Keppel Island is entering its next chapter for a local tourism operator. Bruce Atkinson has the details.
8: The owners of Great Keppel Island Hideaway and Keppel Connections have acquired Freedom Fast Cats Ferry and Tourism Operations, which service the island. They have formed a standalone business called Keppel Ferry Co., which will operate the new boats. Great Keppel Island Hideaway General Manager Callie Harris says the purchase is a natural next step in the group's long-term commitment to the island. Capricorn Enterprise CEO Mary Carroll says Keppel Ferry Co. represents another significant investment in the future of Great Keppel Island and the region's visitor economy.
7: Gladstone Regional Council will hold a special council meeting tomorrow where a new deputy mayor could be appointed. Councillors will discuss two motions, including reviewing the committees that council sit on. They'll then decide on whether the position of deputy mayor Natalia Muscat will be made vacant. Mayor Matt Burnett explained what will happen if that motion is voted in favour of.
9: If the position is decided that it is vacant, then there'll be a vote on who the deputy mayor should be, whether the deputy mayor should continue, or whether a new deputy mayor is appointed. Some councils rotate it every year, some make it every 2 years. years. Others, like what we have usually done, has made it for the four-year term. But it's a fair and legitimate question for a councillor to ask, and the conversation will be had and a decision will be made one way or another.
7: And early childhood teachers in central Queensland could soon be required to register in an effort to boost safety for our kids. Minister for Education John Paul Langbrook introduced the legislation into Parliament last week. He says the change will apply to nearly 2,500 kindergartens, long daycare centres and preschools across Queensland from mid-2028, bringing early childhood educators in line with school teachers.
10: When parents hand over their children to know that they'd be taken care of by almost sub-specialists in the teaching area, that's what we call an early childhood educator who's qualified from birth to five, that's a wonderful thing to have them having registration to give reassurance to the parents that they are really a recognised profession.
2: National News now.
11: Hi, I'm Phoebe Humphrey. Aussie borrowers have been hit with a $47,000 blow to their buying power following the latest interest rate hike. The Reserve Bank lifted the cash rate by 25 basis points to 4.6% yesterday, a 15-year high. Kristen O'Connell from the Anti-Poverty Centre is urging the federal government to relax penalties for those on welfare.
12: We're talking about really easy problems to solve. A bit of financial relief, a bit of relief from the pressure of being forced to do compulsory activities would make a massive difference to people's mental health and would take pressure off so many systems.
11: The jury in the trial of alleged double murderer Beau Lamar Condon is set to visit the Sydney house where the alleged killings took place. The former police officer is accused of shooting Jesse Baird and Luke Davies at their home in 2024. The visit is expected to take place early next month. And Aussie parents are being warned over the dangers of e-scooters. New research has revealed more than a quarter of all injured riders were under 16, the youngest just 3 years old.
2: Shop with confidence at Harvey Norman with their price guarantee. 994RO, your sport now.
11: In sport, Manchester City could lose three of its Premier League titles after being found guilty of the league's financial rules. The club is facing sanctions after it was found guilty of mocking up sham contracts to inflate earnings and concealing the true state of its finances. The period of offending is between 2009 and 2018. And the Knights will be without their leading tackler in Sunday's NRL Grand Final against the Roosters, with Phoenix Crossland handed a four-match ban at the NRL judiciary. It follows a hip-drop tackle that left Nathan Cleary in hospital. That's the latest news and sport.
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0: Yes, those partly cloudy conditions continue. A little bit of cloud around this morning, but not expecting too much out of it. As we check the radar, a couple of light showers out past Calliope, but that's just about it. The others are well off the coast. Heading for a top of 27 degrees today for Rockhampton, Yeppoon 23, Gladstone 25, and Pilliwheeler are getting to 29. Right now sitting on 19 degrees in Rocky, also 19 in Yeppoon, 18.5 in Gladstone, and 18 degrees in Pilliwheeler.
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0: 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It's Electric Avenue from Eddie Grant up against Pass the Duchy by Musical Youth. Those two reggae hits out of the early 80s. 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
2: Time to have a shot at 4RO's Gus's Quick Shots. Reveal the songs to win, thanks to Gus's, a shot above the rest.
0: Will this go off this morning? It's been hanging in there for a long time. We know the theme, it's Tropical Getaway. We've got four of the five songs. We've got Kokomo by the Beach Boys. We've got Margaritaville by Jimmy Buffett. We've got Dreadlock Holiday by 10cc. And we've got Summer Holiday by Cliff Richard. Have a listen. So it's sneaky, but it's just that little snippet of the song in the second position. Now, when I get back from holidays, this was the one. So it's been there for a week and a half or over a week and a half now. And I picked it up straight away because it is a bit of a favourite song of mine. Let's see if we can get it this morning. 49227990, 4RO's Quick Shots. Thanks to Gus as a shot above the rest. All you got to do is reveal that song and you'll win lunch for two and a couple of coffees. Easy as that. It's 21 to 8, 994 RO.

0: time to have a shot at 4RO's Gus's Quick Shots. Reveal the songs to win, thanks to Gus's. A shot above the rest.
1: Yeah, just got to get this one song. We can give away the lunch for two and the couple of coffees, thanks to Gus's. A shot above the rest. It's only a tiny snippet in that second position, but I did give the clue that either the title of the song or the artist's name could fit the theme of Tropical Getaway, kind of.
2: Okay.
1: Hello, Norm. How are you this morning?
2: Good, Darren. How's yourself?
1: Good. Have you had this in your mind? Has it been teasing you for a couple of days, or did it just pop into your head this morning?
2: Yeah, I've been listening.
1: Okay.
2: Yeah.
1: All right. Let's see if we can get it.
2: Is it Madonna?
1: Sorry?
2: Is it Madonna Holiday?
1: It's not Madonna Holiday, no.
2: Norm. Back to the drawing board.
1: All right.
2: Not to worry.
1: Keep trying, buddy. Thank you.
2: Thanks, mate. Have a good day.
1: Thanks, Norm. Yes. No. Here we go. You know, it sounds a little bit like Madonna Holiday, but it's not. And if we're going to...

0: get it, that clue is going to help. So both the title of the song and even the artist could fit the theme, Tropical Getaway. So we've got Kokomo by the Beach Boys. We've got Dreadlock Holiday 10cc. Margaritaville, Jimmy Buffett is the one in the middle. Summer Holiday, Cliff Richard, Gone. We'll give it another go tomorrow and give away that lunch for two and the coffees. Thanks to Gus's, a shot above the rest on 994RO.
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0: The talk of Central Queensland, 994 RO. Good morning. Boodle's Big Breakfast, usually on a Wednesday morning between 7.30 and 8. We catch up with Mark from AFS and Regional Health and Mobility, but he was unavailable this morning, so we'll catch him next week. Got the latest news, sport and weather coming up in just a moment. Soon, the 4RO Perry's IGA Secret Sound. Went off yesterday, gave away $290 to Kim to spend at Perry's IGA, Wandledean Street in Yeppoon. In case you missed it yesterday morning, it was stabbing an apple. Stabbing an apple. And the clue, my phone, it's an Apple iPhone. So stabbing an apple. Makes sense. So a brand newie this morning, once again recorded in one of the Perry stores, Wandledean Street in Yeppoon. I'll play it for you now so that you've got a little bit of a head start so you can think about it between now and just after the latest news, sport and weather next. The 4RO Perry's IGA Secret Sound, the brand new one this morning. This is what it sounds like. Here it is. There it is. Oh, sounds so good. I like this sound. So there it is. Worth $50 to spend at Perry's IGA, Wandledean Street in Yeppoon if it goes off this morning. Jackpots by $10 a day. Have a think about that. Give it a go just after the latest news, sport and weather next. Also in the next half hour, we'll check in with the member for Keppel, Glenn Kelly, talking about beef roads this morning. We got a heads up from Colin Boyce, member for Flynn, on that yesterday morning. And tax tips, thanks to Kerry Rennie, in the next half hour on the Boodle's Big Breakfast on 994RO.
1: Season it's been. We've given away some big spends at Coco Brew, and each week we've heard from the man in the know, Robin.
2: Newcastle, the John Brothers crying afterwards. Yep. It means a lot to the town. It's going to be unbelievable grand final.
1: Now, there's just one game left to win vouchers from Coco Brew William Street, Coco Brew Express, and Coco Brew Riverfront. Who will hold up that trophy on grand final day? And who'll be our last winners of the season? 4RO's footy tipping competition. Thanks to Coco Brew on the talk of Central Queensland, 990 4RO.
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11: Good morning. Joseph Price with your local news. A $40 million boost for two major infrastructure projects in Livingston. The money from the state's Residential Activation Fund will help deliver critical road, water, sewer and stormwater infrastructure for both Toorumbal and Hidden Valley. Member for Keppel, Nigel Hutton, says it's about ensuring housing supply keeps pace with demand.
12: We know that when you develop new sites that we need to make sure that we get the roads in place, that we get the water pipes in place, we get the telecommunications, electricity, all of those things are vital. Yet they add huge upfront costs that are normally met by council or the developer in partnership. This ensures that those things can be done now.
11: Gladstone Regional Council could soon have a new deputy mayor. A special council meeting will take place tomorrow morning discussing two motions. One will be reviewing the committees that council sit on, while the other will decide on whether the position of deputy mayor Natalia Muscat be made vacant. Mayor Matt Burnett says residents can tune in via the live stream on their website or Facebook.
13: It could be all over and done within 2 minutes. It could be going for 2 or 3 hours. I don't know, mate. So, it's a notice of motion, legitimate notice of motion put up by a councillor, and it'll be debated and discussed on the floor. As I said, a decision made, and then we move on.
11: And legislation has been introduced into state parliament requiring early childhood teachers working in regulated long daycare centres and kindergartens to officially register through the Queensland College of Teachers. It'll apply to dozens of kindergartens, long daycare centres and preschools across central Queensland. Minister for Education John Paul Langbrook says it's about creating accountability, better reporting and uplifting the professional status of early childhood teachers.
14: It gives them status. We've done this across a number of professions over the years. Nurses were hospital trained, now registered. Dentists and doctors, you like to know when you go to a dentist or doctor, or you'd expect that they are going to be registered by a professional body to give you confidence in their qualifications, their skills, their safety.
15: National News now.
16: Hi, I'm Phoebe Humphrey. The federal government insists Australia's economic position is stronger than most countries following yesterday's rate hike. The Reserve Bank lifted the cash rate to a 15-year high of 4.6% in a bid to tackle inflation. Housing Minister Claire O'Neill telling Seven interest rates are only one part of the picture.
17: Canada's got lower interest rates than Australia. They've also got an unemployment rate of 7%. We've got a lot of economic issues facing our country. I would never downplay them, but I will also tell your viewers at home, I would prefer to be Australia than any other country in the world.
16: Three people will appear in a Sydney court today over a mistaken identity murder. 23-year-old Marco Tapia was killed during a home invasion in the city's south at the start of this month. Two men in their 20s and a 16-year-old boy have now been charged over the death. And police investigating the Sydney Swans hotel scandal in Victoria are yet to file a brief of evidence with prosecutors. No charges have been laid since the alleged sexual assault in August. All players maintain their innocence.
1: Sport. Cheapest liquor prices. Bob's Bulk Booze. Yamba Road in North Rocky.
16: In sport, Phoenix Crossland has learnt his fate at the NRL judiciary for that hip drop tackle that hospitalised Nathan Cleary. The Knights player will miss the NRL Grand Final on Sunday after being handed a 4-game ban. And Bobby Hill has launched his AFL comeback. The former Magpie says he wants to return the game after taking extended personal leave. The 26-year-old has told Nine he's ready.
18: Pretty confident I can show what I can do, if not even better, and win games for teams.
16: That's the latest news and sport.
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0: Thanks to Kevy, who's just called through and shared his rain gauge reading. He got 2 mils after a couple of days where he got 0.5 each day. So 3 mils the total over the last few days. Like to see more than that, Kevy. But 2 mils for Kevy, which is better than most spots. Samuel Hill only 1.5 mils. Gladstone Airport got a mil, half a mil for Gladstone itself, but not much else. Half a mil for Yeppoon. That's all we got out of those showers that were around yesterday. So, Kevy, 2 mils, not too bad. Also heard from Mike Griffin this morning. He said, situation interesting out on the coast. Peak seas in Keppel Bay, 3 metres, and gusts 50 kilometres per hour. Thank you to Mike Griffin. So, partly cloudy today, slight chance of a shower throughout this morning. Maybe that chance is faded. I don't know. There's still a few clouds around. On the Capricorn Coast, southeasterlies 15 to 20 knots. Seas 1 to 1.5 metres and UV index today, 10, which is very high, watching those flags across in front of the courthouse getting whipped around at the moment. So pretty windy outside. 27, the expected top for Rocky. Yeppoon getting to 23. Gladstone, 25. And Billawheeler atop at 29 degrees. It's 20 now in Rockhampton. Also 20 degrees in Yeppoon. 19 degrees in Billawheeler and Gladstone. It's been warm all morning.
1: The Boodles Big Breakfast. Thanks to Boodles Meats in the Big Red Building on Bursica Street. 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
0: Tax tips thanks to Kerry Rennie coming up soon, and we'll check in with Glenn Kelly, member for Morani. But have another listen to this. That is the new 4RO Perry's IGA secret sound after the other one went off yesterday morning. So there it is. What is that? Maybe just you something sprung into your head. You might have heard it just before the news or hearing it now and just got a little inkling. Something pops into your head. It might be what? To win $50 to spend at Perry's IGA, Wandledean Street in Yeppoon. What is it? The 4RO Perry's IGA secret sound. There you go. One more listen. 49227990. Always tough on the first day, but if you've got a guess, if there's something that pops into your head, give me a call, 49227990. Never know. It's happened before. It's gone off first time. Let's see if we can get it this morning. The 4RO Perry's IGA secret sound. 7 past 8, Boodle's Big Breakfast on 990 4RO.

0: is back and sounding better than ever. The 4RO Perry's IGA Secret Sound. Thanks to Perry's IGA, Dean Street, Wandall and Yeovoon.
1: Oh, yeah, it's always tough the first day. 4RO's Perry's IGA Secret Sound worth $50 to spend at Perry's IGA, Wandall, Dean Street and Yeovoon. But 49227990 if you want to get a guess in. Here it is. There it is. It's a good sound. This is a good one. I like this. Recorded in one of the Perry stores, Wandall, Dean Street or Yeovoon. We'll give it another go this afternoon with Luke Cross after 5 o'clock. But check out the footy final specials at Perry's IGA. 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Great specials. Your IGA footy final specials at Perry's IGA, Wandall, Dean Street, Yeovoon. Hurry in for those. In the meantime, there is the new 4RO Perry's IGA Secret Sound. We'll give it a go this afternoon with Luke.
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0: talk of Central Queensland, 994RO. Good morning with Madonna, 21 past 8. Latest news, sport and weather coming up. Winning song this morning in 4RO's Clash of the Chords, not too far away. Thanks to Antonio's Express, Pizza, Pasta, Ribs and more in Musgrave Street. Couple of reggae songs out of the early 80s battling it out. It's pretty close at the moment. Got Past the Dutchie by Musical Youth up against Electric Avenue by Eddie Grant. Vote for the song you want to hear and get yourself in the running for the pizza prize this week. Thanks to Antonio's, 49227990, or go to the Facebook page. And we will check in with Kim from Cap Rescue in the next half hour too. But joining me now is the member for Morani, Glenn Kelly. Glenn, good morning. How are you this morning? You well?
1: Hey, sorry, mate.
0: No,
1: I'm good.
0: Yeah, it's good to hear. Fantastic.
1: I'm alive. this wind that we've been having over the last several weeks, I tell you what, talk about part your hair if you got any hair to part, but gee whiz, it's blowing a gale again this morning.
0: Yeah, it certainly has been, hasn't it? And hasn't been great for the boaties over the past week, but it's going to settle down as we head towards the weekend, they're telling us.
1: Is that right? Oh, that's good, mate. That's good to hear.
0: Now, tell us about the Inkerman Creek boat ramp.
1: Inkerman Creek Boat Ramp, well, this was an election commitment that we'd put together before the election, and obviously we'd had the win there. And, you know, Morani, the electorate of Morani, it has 17 operational coastal and river boat ramps. And this one down at Inkerman Creek was brought to my attention through the locals and people that obviously use it and realised it was unsafe. And so there's construction now, should be getting underway sort of the middle of October with a floating walkway, and they're sort of saying that the completion should be early 27 weather committing, but it will deliver a 50 metre long walkway and 2.5 metre wide floating walkway with a concrete deck, solar powered lighting and vessel tie up facilities, which is really great for down there. I think when it comes to the boaties, look, I had no idea how important boat ramps were to this electorate, to be honest with you. And but everywhere I go, they talk boat ramps, especially up in that northern sector there. They love them. And they love that fishing, especially them cane fellas.
0: How's the fishing at Inkerman Beach, Inkerman Creek?
1: I think it's pretty good down there, but it's just that I've had a look several times, and it is unsafe, and obviously it's very tidal there, fast water, and obviously, this is going to help a hell of a lot down east for those guys. But while the boat ramp is closed, obviously you have Casuarina Boat Ramp, which is 4.2K away. So utilise that one while the other one's getting done up. And then obviously it'll be a safety first, and I'm sure the boaties will be very happy with that.
0: All right, we'll keep an eye on that, keep us updated. Also, improvements on the beef roads.
1: Yeah, well, there's a fair bit going on up there, mate. You know, Central Queensland Beef Road Program is moving along quite well with the planning. This is a $500 million program, of which the federal government put in $400 million and the state government put in $100 million. So there's a fair bit going on that Claremont Alpha Road, and the Alpha Tambo Road. But if we want to go down more into the electorate of Morani, we've got the Maydowns Road and the Glenroy Road, which is so important to us when it comes to what comes out of there. And I guess one of the holdups with the Glenroy Crossing Bridge is the EPBC referral. It says there whereby that bridge, you know, it over 10 years it was closed for over 1,000 days, which is pretty amazing. And if the bridge was there, the new bridge went in, we'd see only 8 days where the road was the bridge was closed. So it's pretty interesting, but it's the part that I find interesting is the fact that it's currently sitting with the EPBC, the federal government, and awaiting additional information. The process is considering potential impacts, including habitat, endangered koala and greater glider, potential turtle nesting habitat. Now, these are all things that certainly get recognised when it comes to renewables with the EPBC. And you talk about the sensitive use areas when it comes to projects up in the hills where they basically blow them up to put a turbine on. But with this project, the bridge, we're looking at 137 hectares of disturbance footprint, and an actual the actual bridge and what have you is only 4.46 hectares, which is quite small. And yet this project's been held up because it's sitting on the Murray Watts desk in Canberra. And at the end of the day, when this bridge is so important and that road is so important to the regions, I think that it should be pushed along a bit quicker, because when it comes to Chris Bowen and his decisions with renewables, I have concerns, because it's good enough for one, it should be good enough for the other, especially when it comes to the Glenroy Crossing.
0: Yeah, you've got that right. All right, well, something else to keep us updated on. You want to tell us about the Morani Christmas Club?
1: Hey, that's the one. We had a good run there last year, that we supported 40 local organisations with $500 each to help celebrate their, with their volunteers or bringing their communities together for Christmas. Now, at the end of the day, Aaron, I'm pretty useless at riding. I'm a pretty messy rider, and I'd rather support locals and communities with things like this and writing Christmas cards. I think it's a great help to a lot of people going this way, and obviously helping PNC or putting Christmas barbecues on or sporting clubs, it helps them all to get people in and the young families together. And I just find that we'll be kicking this off again this year, so keep an eye out. The applications will be closing 30 October 26, so the successful applicants will be certainly notified early November. So keep an eye on my Facebook or on our website, and if there's any issues, give us the office a call and we will put them in the right direction.
0: Good to hear. All right, and finally, it's Brahmin Week.
1: That's the one. Next week, it's full on. 3 days of bull sale, Brahmin bulls. You know, Australia's known for the Brahmin industry and what it produces out there, and I'll always support Brahmin Week and help them the best we can. And obviously a lot of cattle in CQ are Brahmin cattle or Brahmin cross infused, so they've got 3 big days next week. Monday, I think, is a public holiday, so if people in the towns want to go out and see how auctions work and how these auctioneers rattle their numbers off and keep the crowds entertained, go and have a look, because I'll be down there Monday morning and having a look myself. And all the best to the buyers and the vendors. And I think at the end of the day, it is the beef capital of the world. And Brahmin Week is certainly an important part of being the beef capital.
0: Well done, mate. Fantastic. We'll see you there.
1: Good on you, bud.
0: Talk soon. It is Glenn Kelly, member from Rowney, joining us this morning on 994RO. Latest news, sport and weather next. That winning song in 4RO's Clash of the Chords. Thanks to Antonio's in a sec. Last chance to get your votes in, 49227990, or go to the Facebook page.
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7: Good morning, Joseph Price with your local news. A prisoner has landed in more trouble after a failed attempt to escape custody while being transported to Capricornia Correctional Centre. Dakota Walton was travelling from Mackay to Etna Creek on November 24th last year when he tried to flee during a stop at Carmilla. News Corp reports he barely made it 4 metres from the vehicle before he was caught. He was serving a 4-year, 9-month jail term handed down in 2022 after he bashed the woman he was dating and stole $14,000 from her handbag. Walton has been sentenced to another 3 months and convictions were recorded. The state government's handling over $40 million to help get roads, water and other vital infrastructure built at new developments on the Capricorn Coast. It's part of a residential activation fund with $15.5 million to help lay the groundwork for the Toorumbal Residential Precinct and $24.6 million for the Pines at Hidden Valley.
8: It provides for growth on the Capricorn Coast over the next 5 years and ensures that ratepayers as well as the new residents for this estate are better off. It's a great outcome for Central Queensland and it's part of how we're developing and providing over 7,000 new homes across Central Queensland thanks to the residential activation fund.
7: Member for Keppel, Nigel Hutton speaking there. The team behind the Queensland Heartland NRL bid have revealed when they'll be ready to kick off and where they will play. News Corp reports if they get the green light to be the NRL's 20th team, they can join the competition in 2029. A 15 to 20,000 seat stadium close to Toowoomba CBD is their goal, but Rockhampton's Aurizon Stadium is also in the mix, having hosted NRL games in the past. The bid would see Central Queensland, the Darling Downs and Western Corridor unite for a team. And a local tourism operator has expanded its operations servicing Great Keppel Island. Bruce Atkinson has the details.
9: The Allen family has sold its Freedom Fast Cats ferry service to the owners of Great Keppel Island Hideaway and Keppel Connections. A new entity called Keppel Ferry Co. will operate the new boats, providing extra boats and more options to get tourists to the resort. Great Keppel Island Hideaway's Kelly Harris says the company has been operating the resort since 2013 and added Keppel Connections 2 years later. He says Keppel Ferry Co. is a natural next step in the group's long-term commitment to the island.
2: National News now.
10: Hi, I'm Phoebe Humphrey. The opposition leader is piling the pressure on the federal government on the back of the latest interest rate hike. It comes as the Prime Minister and Treasurer have pointed to the war in Iran, adding to inflationary pressures. Angus Taylor telling the ABC this is a domestic problem.
11: Interest rates were rising again before the Middle East crisis, and the Reserve Bank governor made it very clear that there were already pressures in the economy driving up inflation and interest rates before that. This has been homegrown inflation.
10: Donald Trump says he doesn't want to work with China when it comes to governing AI. The US president rejecting calls following his meeting with Xi Jinping last week. Trump insists it would make it harder for American companies.
12: If we do that, we're going to be giving a lot of secrets that we have that they just would want to have, or anybody else.
10: And a family has raised the alarm for a 30-year-old Aussie hiker missing in Peru. Melbourne's Jordan Yap was last seen on day two of a 10-day solo hike.
2: Harvey Norman Computers. Best range and cheapest prices in CQ. 994RO. 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
10: In sport, the Knights will be without Phoenix Crossland in Sunday's NRL Grand Final against the Roosters after he was handed a four-match ban at the judiciary. It follows a hip-drop tackle that left Nathan Cleary needing surgery. The Tassie Devils have unveiled their first eight AFL signings in Hobart. The young players will be part of the club's first season when Tassie joins the league in 2028. And the Socceroos have fallen to Brazil 4-2 in their second friendly in Brisbane. A record 52,000-strong crowd packed into Suncorp Stadium. That's the latest news and sport.
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0: Just got another text from Mike Griffin predicting some really hot temperatures next week. So we'll keep an eye on that as we get closer because no question the temperatures are on the rise. 27 today for Rockhampton and partly cloudy, similar tomorrow, but then 29 on Friday, 30s by the time we get to the weekend and 33 degrees early next week. So yes, those temperatures on the rise. About a slight chance of a shower still this morning, still some clouds about. Maybe there's something in it. 23 the top for Yeppoon, Gladstone getting to 25, and Billawilla expecting a top of 29. It's 21 degrees right now in Rockhampton. It's 22 in Yeppoon and Gladstone, 20 in Billawilla.
2: Bigger and better than ever, the Boodles Big Breakfast, 4922-7990. 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
0: G'day, it's Aaron. Thanks for your company this morning. Soon, Kim from Cap Rescue on this day on the way, thanks to Move Mobility, looking back on the 30th of September, last day of September, and also this.
2: It's like the argument over whether pineapple goes on a pizza, anchovies or no anchovies. 4ROs, clash of the chords. Thanks to Antonio's Express, pizza for pizza lovers, Musgrave Street.
0: Yes, thanks to Antonio's. Well done if you voted this morning. You're in the running for the pizza prize, which we'll draw on Friday morning. Thanks to Antonio's Express. You can choose from over 40 varieties of pizzas, and there's plenty more at Antonio's to enjoy too. The songs this morning, a couple of songs out of the early 80s that had a reggae feel, past the Duchy from Musical Youth up against Eddie Grant's Electric Avenue. And I've got to say it was pretty close. There was only about four or five votes that separated them in the end. But this one got across the line, a classic out of the early 80s. It's 994RO. 4RO's Clash of the Chords, thanks to Antonio's.
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0: Spoiled Youth from 1982, past the Dutchie, the reggae-style one-hit wonders that got across the line this morning in 4RO's Clash of the Chords, thanks to Antonio's Express. A couple of great one-hit wonders, Musical Youth and Eddie Grant. We got very, very close to playing this morning. Great song.
1: We're gonna rock down to Electric Avenue, and then we'll take it higher.
0: Yeah, only four or five votes in it, but Electric Avenue by Eddie Grant being beaten by Past the Dutchie, Musical Youth. Listen out for another chance to get yourself in the running for this week's pizza prize. Thanks to Antonio's Express, pizza, pasta, ribs and more in Musgrave Street tomorrow morning. In the meantime, on this day coming up in just a sec, thanks to Move Mobility and plenty more to do before we get to nine. Joining me now is Kim from Cap Rescue. Good morning.
2: Good morning.
0: How are you?
2: I'm not bad. I always wonder with the one-hit wonders, how do they get it so right?
0: Once.
2: And then just not back it up.
0: I don't know. It's one of the great mysteries.
2: I think I need to get into research and study it or something. So I'll get a research grant and get that happening.
0: See, it is one of the great anomalies because there's a lot of one-hit wonders in inverted commas that weren't because they had a minor hit or something afterwards.
2: And also,
0: a lot of the reason behind one-hit wonders is, like Musical Youth, for example, a lot of people just buy the album. And then their other singles aren't as successful. But Eddie Grant actually did have another hit because he was around in the 60s with another group.
2: That's sort of a loophole, isn't it?
0: It is.
2: Yes.
0: We're allowed loopholes. Kim, Cap Rescue, you got a big event coming up in a couple of weeks.
2: We do, yeah, the 14th of October. It's Wednesday afternoon, so it's actually a really special event, and it's really only open to our special Rescue 300 family. So it's for those people out there who are members of the Rescue 300 Club. It's $1,200 a year, and you get your name on a helicopter as well. And basically, we open the hangar up once a year to the people who are in that club, and they get to come down and just have a bit of a closer look and a chat to the crew. And it's just one of the benefits of being part of that, the club that saves lives, we like to call it.
0: Do you know what? You talk about their benefit, but I remember last year they were speaking about the benefit to them as far as just being able to support Cap Rescue. So they get as much out of it from that point of view.
2: Absolutely. We have so many members who, you know, we take in their Rescue 300 certificate each year, and it's just straight with the old one comes out, the new one goes in, and it's proudly displayed on their desks at work or on their in their office. So it's lovely to know we have such a strong community behind us, and it does really just go out to show that, you know, you can be a Rescue 300 or a Cap Rescue supporter at so many different levels. So, you know, $1,200 a year. We have some people who are just mum and dads that are members. We have businesses that are members. So it really is just open up to give anybody an opportunity. And there's also that once a year where we draw a lucky winner who gets their logo in a sponsor size on the helicopter. So you go from being just a name on a list on the helicopter to having your logo up there. So I'm waiting for the year where we do draw somebody who it's just a name. Mm. And we just kind of go, okay, well, your name is now on the helicopter, even bigger.
0: Yeah, that's very good. And also there's cake.
2: There is cake. There is cake. And I better make sure Sharon puts a cake order in. And I think Luke's going to be joining us as well.
0: Yep, that's possible. We'll be definitely there. But also, you're selling tickets to the seafood raffle at that event too.
2: I
0: tickets last year. Yes.
2: Yeah, the ones that I just threw in the bin.
0: Yeah. I knew it.
2: You're never going to win.
0: No, I've got no chance.
2: But yes, that seafood raffle is still happening. I just can't believe, you know, it's October tomorrow. Is that correct?
0: Yes.
2: October tomorrow.
0: Yes.
2: So, yeah, it's only 2 weeks until that event. And also, the seafood raffle's happening. And, yeah, as we wrap up another month, then also check on our socials. It's a good way to keep track of what we're up to. I usually do a monthly wrap-up as well as to the different tasks. And I think September, actually the whole last quarter, so July to September, has been a really interesting time here as far as the tasks that we've performed. So, yeah, I always find this a really interesting time of the year. And we do our quarterly

0: wrap up with a newsletter each year as well. So if you want to be across what we do, you can jump on our website and register for that email, or you can just be on our social. So that's Instagram, Facebook, LinkedIn, whichever one you're sort of looking to follow, and just make sure that you're across what we're doing. And we do those weekend wrap-ups every Monday as well.
1: Terrific. And just has it been a busy week for you guys this week?
0: It hasn't been too bad. So, you know, we had a busy weekend, but the last couple of days have been sort of not as busy. I'm not allowed to say the Q word, as you know. Yeah, it is nice to know that we're there when we're needed, but it is also nice to know that the crew get a little bit of a break every now and then. I did hear that you and Kirsty mentioned that maybe I don't do any work anyway.
1: So
0: when I was away for the week, it was, you know, not much was really missed. But I think the last 2 days I've been back at work, I've just been working on The Secret Sound, but now I've got that, so I might do some work today.
1: Well done. How do we get in touch with Cap Rescue, and how do we get in that 300 club?
0: So the 300 club, you can give Sharon a call here. It's 49229093. Just send us an email, info@caprescue.org.au. Look, the more the merrier on the Rescue 300 club. It's just a wonderful part of the community, from Emerald to Gladstone, Rockhampton. You know, there's people from all around Central Queensland that are in that club. So don't think it's just a Rockhampton thing. Those benefits go out to people throughout our 350,000 square kilometres that we have. So if you'd like to be a member, get in touch.
1: Oh, terrific. Good to talk to you, Kim. Have a great day.
0: Thank you. Bye.
1: And we will see you out there in a couple of weeks' time at that event. It's 12 to 9.
2: Fishing's just a part of life in CQ. 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And right now, the fishing is as good as it's been in a decade. To top it off, 4RO has the man in the know, Pilly from Barra Jacks, with what's biting and where, and all the tips to help you land the big catches. 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Thanks to Barra Jacks on the talk of Central Queensland. 990 4RO.
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2: Time to move back the clock. On this day, with Aaron Stevens, for Move Mobility, always with care, Yamba Road. Keep Australia moving.
1: Hi, we're looking back on September 30, the day in 1960 when we met the Flintstones.
8: Flintstones, meet the Flintstones, they're the body. The
1: first Boeing 747 jumbo jet was rolled out in 1968.
9: The era of the jumbo jet, with the airplane taking over as a mass people mover, replacing ships and trains.
1: The 12th Commonwealth Games opened in Brisbane on this day in 1982. By the time it was over, Australia topped the medal tally with 39 gold. The biggest star of the opening ceremony was Matilda the kangaroo.
10: The model over 40 feet high, weighing over 6 tonnes. The eye is capable, not just a blink, but a wink.
1: And the Australian government's gun buyback scheme, led by Prime Minister John Howard, ended on this day in 1997.
11: The Victorian buyback was the nation's most successful. 140,000 weapons surrendered for more than $70 million compensation.
1: Birthday singer Johnny Mathis is 91, had a number of hits in the late 50s before returning with this duet with Denise Williams. Greg from the Brady Bunch, actor Barry Williams turned 72.
12: They didn't punish me at all.
13: They didn't?
12: Well, don't sound so disappointed.
1: Remember Gordon Elliott? The original host of Good Morning Australia is 70.
14: They've been setting up elaborate stings to catch criminals and scam artists red-handed.
1: Fran Drescher, the nanny, is 69 today.
15: Adama, I don't think they heard you. In Uruguay!
1: A couple of AFL birthdays. Dual Brownlow medalist Greg Williams turned 63. Special mention to Bulldogs great Adam Cooney and the Tasmanian Devils inaugural coach for 2028, Ken Hinckley, is 60.
16: Try and do my best to make sure I do it as well as I can, give the team a chance to win.
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17: See, that's you right next to the guy with the coat over his head.
1: The Swiss Miss. Tennis great Martina Hingis is 46, won 3 Australian Opens.
18: There it is. Hingis marches into history.
1: And Formula One champion Max Verstappen turns 29.
19: The world champion strikes back. Max Verstappen wins.
1: Finally, iconic actor James Dean died in a car crash aged just 24 in 1955. In just 5 years, he made a memorable impact on Hollywood.
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0: 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In the meantime, Gary Hargreaves after nine. Thanks to Bolsover Dental. Have a terrific day. Catch you bright and early tomorrow morning.
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9: Good morning. Joseph Price with your local news. Early childhood teachers in central Queensland could soon be required to register in an effort to boost safety for our kids. Minister for Education John Paul Langbrook introduced the legislation into Parliament last week. He says the change will apply to nearly 2,500 kindergartens, long daycare centres and preschools across Queensland from mid-2028, bringing early childhood educators in line with school teachers.
10: When parents hand over their children to know that they'd be taken care of by almost specialists in the teaching area. That's what we call an early childhood educator who's qualified from birth to five. That's a wonderful thing to have them having registration to give reassurance to the parents that they are really a recognised profession.
9: Gladstone Regional Council will hold a special council meeting tomorrow where a new deputy mayor could be appointed. Councillors will discuss two motions, including reviewing the committees that councils sit on. They'll then decide on whether the position of deputy mayor Natalia Muscat be made vacant. Mayor Matt Burnett explains what will happen if that motion is voted in favour of.
11: If the position is decided that it is vacant, then there'll be a vote on who the deputy mayor should be, whether the deputy mayor should continue, whether a new deputy mayor is appointed. Okay. Some councils rotate it every year. Some make it every 2 years. Others, like what we have usually done, has made it for the four-year term. But it's a fair and legitimate question for a council to ask, and the conversation will be had, and a decision will be made one way or another.
9: And a 13-year association with Great Keppel Island is entering its next chapter for a local tourism operator. Bruce Atkinson has the details.
12: The owners of Great Keppel Island Hideaway and Keppel Connections have acquired Freedom Fast Cats ferry and tourism operations which service the island. They've formed a standalone business called Keppel Ferry Co., which will operate the new boats. Great Keppel Island Hideaway General Manager Callie Harris says the purchase is a natural next step in the group's long-term commitment to the island. Capricorn Enterprise CEO Mary Carroll says Keppel Ferry Co. represents another significant investment in the future of Great Keppel Island and the region's visitor economy.
13: National News Now.
14: Hi, I'm Phoebe Humphrey. Small business owners will be among those hit the hardest by the latest interest rate hike. The Reserve Bank lifted the cash rate to a 15-year high of 4.6% yesterday in a bid to bring down inflation. Andrew McKellar from the Chamber of Commerce and Industry says business owners will be feeling the squeeze.
15: We know that in the past 12 months, about one-third of all small businesses have considered closing their doors. Something like this only makes it worse.
14: They're on Seven. Police have made a major breakthrough in the alleged mistaken identity killing of a Sydney uni student. Two men and a teenage boy have been charged with a string of serious offences, including murder. 23-year-old Marco Tapia was shot dead during a home invasion on September 1. He had no links to Sydney's underworld. Police believe he wasn't the intended victim. And Manchester City has been found guilty of all financial rule breach charges. The club could be stripped of all of its Premier League titles within the period of offending, which includes their 2012, 14 and 18 titles.
16: Lakes Creek Hotel. What happens at the Lakesy stays at the Lakesy.
13: 994RO, your sport now.
14: In sport, Phoenix Crossland has expressed remorse after being handed a four-game ban at the NRL judiciary last night. The Knights player will miss the grand final against the Roosters following a hip-drop tackle on Nathan Cleary.
17: Fair hearing. Obviously apologise to Nathan and the Panthers and, more importantly, the games and the fans. Terrible start to the most important week of the year due to myself.
14: And Tasmania has revealed its first AFL signings ahead of the club's inaugural 2028 season. Eight youngsters have been unveiled to be a key part of the 19th AFL team. That's the latest news and sport.
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3: Partly cloudy today as we head for a top of 27 degrees for Rockhampton. Yeppoon reaching 23, Gladstone 25 and Billawheeler a top of 29 degrees. Right now sitting on 21 in Rockhampton, 22 in Gladstone and Yeppoon and 20 in Billow.
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0: going to sound a lot like that, but it'll be a cappella, and there'll be a lot of tears in the crowd. Look, I think it's actually a fine way of rallying the rugby league community across Australia, mainly, of course, the East Coast. But by any measure, the story of Jai Arrow's, frankly, not on his own. Neil Danaher in the AFL was another very notable person with motor neurone disease. My old mate Fiona McDonald, she went through it. It's an insidious destruction of vital human beings' lives. And there is some good that's coming out of it in the sense that we're more aware of it and we're raising funds for it. That's what's going to happen anyway. I thought you'd like to know about that. 133-882 is our number. Thanks to Watch Smoke Alarms, 26 to 10.
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0: Sorry you haven't signed this. It's a text 0499888882. Gary, what is an example of a country with less minimal government which is actually thriving? What sort of country, in your opinion, should we model Australia on? I'll be interested to hear your answer. Well, I think one of the best places to look at right now is Canada. Even under Mark Carney. Mark Carney is of the left in Canadian politics, which is more centre than some of the extreme left. Could you imagine Maureen Faruqi about to become the leader of the Greens? Oh, happy day. Heavens above. Just look at what Drew Hutton said about her this morning. Anyway, I digress. So I think Canada is a good point. Canada has cut its migration. Canada has embraced nuclear power. Canada has trimmed the size of government down, and Canada is now starting to kick some real yards on the right line. And look, I just think very, very simply, smaller government, less involvement, stop beating up everyday Australians, particularly older Australians. And as I've said, you know, the pylon is already starting. It's happened. It's been there for ages, and I don't like it. I resemble the remark about boomers. I am a boomer. I don't have a problem. But this whole idea that baby boomers are, in fact, to blame for everything is wrong. Some commentators, and they are out there, and some politicians, they want to tell younger Australians, their parents and grandparents sort of hoarded all the wealth, pulled up the ladder and engineered some sort of an economy where the kids are going to be paying the price. And this whole intergenerational warfare is wrong. It's a distraction. And great societies don't do this. They nurture the young and they take care of the old. We are doing the exact opposite. It's some governments in this country are making it easier to kill people before they're born and to kill people as they get old and just say, oh, you know what, give me a pill. Again, I'm digressing. But the whole thing, I think, is a monstrous line of distraction, and we should stop falling for it. The true culprits, the true problems in our economy right now are big spending governments. We need young people to be confident that they can achieve something, that they can go and work for something. And not only that, that those of us who are a little bit older can pass some of the wisdom on and say, mate, with effort comes reward. And I mean, mate, in a gender non-specific term. I have to say those disclaimers these days. Chief Executive Officer of the National Seniors Association, great friend of the program, Chris Grice, joins us. Chris, welcome along always. I mean, why are we beating up the boomers? This is crazy stuff.
14: And I guess that it has been happening subtly for some time, Gary, but really
0: can pass some of the wisdom on and say, mate, with effort comes reward. And I mean,

0: that allow, you know, like you said, just allow them to work, pay a fair rate of tax, and that system, which works very well for all other workers, why doesn't it work in the same manner for our pensioners as well?
1: I think the other thing that's happening, and this is the awkward part, is that older people now are reluctant to raise this with the younger members of their family. In other words, they're not getting the opportunity to mentor. My grandparents didn't tell me. They just showed me by example. They never stopped working in one form or another, moving, doing stuff. And one grandmother, and I talk about them often because they had an influence on my life. She said, there's no excuse for a dirty house, no matter how poor you are. There was always food on the table. There was always convivial company being offered. There was a sense of dignity about that. You know, these are things that are great life lessons for young people right now.
0: Exactly. And that sort of mentoring and face-to-face company is going to be very important, because we're even seeing examples for that younger cohort that they may have had opportunities to get exposure to interaction with people, like working at McDonald's.
1: Yep.
0: But now McDonald's, well, they're moving to artificial intelligence to make an order through the drive-thru. So there's all of that going to disappear. And so where are the young people going to have the opportunities to actually be able to get those social skills? It's the older cohort that can help. They can support, they can coach, they can mentor. They have a life of experience.
1: Yeah.
0: And that experience is incredibly valuable, and it should be celebrated and it should be promoted. And that is what the government's role is in terms of setting the tone and the agenda for making people feel positive about things. That's what they should be focused on, because there's a lot of people, as they fill their red or green basket at the shops, they're not feeling very, very positive at the moment, that's for sure.
1: No, not at all. Thanks for everything you do, Chris Grice from National Seniors Association. Look, I joined that organisation. It's one of the few organisations I joined, purely just for the connectivity, so I'll declare that up front. But we were mentored. We want to mentor the next generation. The kids that get it, they really get it. There's some great young people. I work with them here at this radio station. And we want to pass on those life lessons, not to bore them, but just to give them some inspiration. But government wants to tax every bit of that perspiration that goes with that inspiration, and it's wrong. 1-3-3-8-82-11-10.
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1: To 10. Coming up next, a little bit of nostalgia, music nostalgia, Split Ends. Looking forward to the conversation. It really will be quite a bit of fun. Noel Crombie, one of the artistic people within Split Ends, will be joining us after 10 this morning. Phyllis is at Ipswich. Phyllis, I am furious about all of this. We're beating up our older Australians instead of backing them. How do you feel?
14: I feel exactly the same, and you're absolutely right, as always. I would like to say one thing.
1: Yes, thank you.
14: As far as I'm concerned, pensioners work all their life. They're scared to go to work because they think they'll be penalised with their pension. Why can't they pay tax on what they earn and contribute and keep the pension as it is without it being touched?
1: I'm with you 100%, and you could get rid of about 20 or 40,000 public servants currently beating up pensioners. If you did it that way, Phyllis.
14: Absolutely. Absolutely. You're right once more. Brilliant show. Love it.
1: God bless you. Thank you, Phyllis. I just simply say, if you want to go and earn, that's fine. If you reach a certain age, you qualify for the pension. And if you don't want it, you don't have to claim it. I don't think this is hard. Lynn's at North Brisbane joins us. G'day, Lynn.
15: Hi, Gary. How are you?
1: Yeah, good. Yeah, fire away.
15: Hey. Okay, I just want to agree with everything that's been said.
1: Mm-hmm.
15: I'm nearly 70. I'm still working full-time. I'm a school teacher, and I know that we've got so many young teachers still come to me for mentoring.
1: Great.
15: Because they know that I've got experience. The other thing that I was saying before was, you know, I think I've got 17 grandkids.
1: Fantastic.
15: Good grandparents challenge children's thinking and get them to think for themselves and ask them why they think that. Whereas it's going now to the world where kids can't think for themselves. They don't know how to make decisions. They're waiting for everything to be told to them. And so, you know, when they spend time with their grandparents, you know, I know with my grandkids, I'm always asking them, well, why do you think that? Well, this is what I think, so what do you think? So, you know, I think just challenging and getting them to come up with reasons, not just because, you know?
1: Yeah, I think it's really important to encourage kids to learn how to think rather than what to think, because I think politely challenging is a good thing. I am a catalyst. I'm probably quite annoying in the minds of a lot of people because I say, well, but what about if it's this and what about if it's that? I don't think those what about questions are being asked enough, Lynn.
15: They're not, and especially in schools, this is what you're doing and it's just, this is what we're teaching and we're not shifting away from it. You know, the kids today aren't learning about, you know, where things come from. They don't do units on the farm and all that sort of stuff anymore. Whereas, you know, when I first started teaching and with my kids, we always talked about people in the community and what they did for the community. And that's being missed now. But, you know, that is something that I share with my grandchildren, you know.
1: Good on you.
15: Yep. About the farm and...
1: Yeah, no, that's the right thing. Well done. That's good nurturing grandmothering going on there. That's Lynn. I mean, when we did the balance of nature thing at Runcorn Primary School, apparently carbon dioxide's in the air at night and trees suck it in, the leaves turn green and oxygen is being produced. I don't think that's changed, has it? Can somebody ring up Chris Bowen and just let him know that the balance of nature still is as it was when I was studying at Runcorn Primary School? A long, long time ago. Split Ends coming up. It's next out here at 4BC.
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27: It's 10 o'clock. Good morning. I'm Chloe Affleck. The opposition says it would implement a plan to cut spending were it to win the next federal election. The Reserve Bank has hiked interest rates for the fourth time this year. The RBA says domestic price pressures are contributing to inflation. Liberal leader Angus Taylor claims Labor has mismanaged the economy.
28: If you're going to spend more money, you need to find a saving. That's an offset policy, which we had in government, and should be reinstituted. And if that was the case, we'd be running a $22 billion surplus right now and our interest rates would be closer to 3%.
27: The second piece of the Brisbane 2032 Olympic emblem has been revealed in Townsville. NRL legend Jonathan Thurston unveiled the symbol this morning following the launch of a similar pink and gold fin-like piece in Cairns yesterday. The statewide rollout continues in Rockhampton tomorrow, with the final emblem to be presented in South Bank on Monday. Overseas, the US president is again playing down the need for guardrails around AI, despite calls from within the industry for a slowdown. Donald Trump has hosted officials from multiple tech giants